0: There's one from Scorpion's 1988 album Savage Amusement, and it's darn savage. That's correct. That's truth in advertising. It's Matt Wardlaw on Ultimate Classic Rock. It's a real pleasure being joined by Klaus Meine and Rudolf Schenker from the Scorpions tonight. In addition to the Vegas residency that we've been talking about, they also have a new Hurricane graphic novel coming out in October, inspired by Rock You Like a Hurricane. Guys, this thing sounds pretty cool.
1: It's very cool when you see it. I mean, it's about the Scorpions touring far out galaxies, you know, doing a tour through the universe, you know, and touching down in a planet like Venus 7 or something, which is ruled by a woman only, you know. And, you know, and since the Scorpions played everywhere on planet Earth, you know, this is the next
2: step
1: touring adventure, you know. And, of course, we have to run for our lives there because the women, they don't like men, you know. And but it's the coolest after show party in the galaxy. And so we had to do this and check it out. In the end, everything is cool. Yeah, and it's based around the video for Rock You Like a Hurricane, the band playing in a cage with all those girls hanging out in the cage, you know, and going crazy. And I mean, it's really cool, very well done. And yeah, it's the first graphic novel, and we're very proud of it. It's pretty cool.
0: We'll have more of our conversation with Klaus and Rudolf of Scorpions as we continue with UCR.
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0: 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Klaus and Rudolph are here with us tonight. So this graphic novel, as I mentioned, is inspired in part by Rock You Like a Hurricane, but specifically the music video for Rock You Like a Hurricane. I wondered, what are your memories about how the song itself came together?
1: I mean, one thing came in my mind. It was not easy to do this lyrics, by the way, because there were, I think, seven, this was the seventh time, no? The
2: maybe,
1: lyrics.
2: Yeah, maybe.
1: Maybe 8 or 9.
2: Home and me were working on
1: yeah,
2: it.
1: Yeah,
2: on
1: yeah,
2: off,
1: yeah. And there came always, and here, oh, you like it. Oh, you like it. No, it's not, feels not right. And I tell you one thing, we made them crazy that they're, oh, again, good. But then the point came, it was perfect. And everybody in the room, in the studio said, yes, now we have it. That's the way.
2: Something like, here we are, rocking you America or something, you know, but it had to be like, here I am.
1: Sheep, yeah.
2: It's me, it's us, here I am, rock you like a hurricane, you know. It took a while until we made it, and Herman had some good ideas for the verses, you know, like a diary of his touring life, you know. So, and in the end, it was like Rock You Like a Hurricane. It can be a big anthem in sport events these days, wherever you go, or it can be played in series like Stranger Things, you know, to reach out for a whole new audience. Young kids never heard about the Scorpions, and they hear Rock You Like a Hurricane for the very first time in a successful Netflix show like Stranger Things. It's pretty cool. I mean, this song has a very long, long life, and it's really, truly one of our big classics.

sometimes you run into trouble while you're taking care of business. Witness the news that there is a terrifying video that shows an octopus stuck to a fisherman's face as the fisherman struggles to free himself. You're right. I think I'm just going to stay out of the water and listen to some good rock and roll instead with you fine folks. For those of you about to rock, we've got the metal horns up in your honor. Full salute. Here is AC/DC on Ultimate Classic Rock.

0: Just don't squeeze too hard, okay? Red Hot Chili Peppers, we will continue with our contrary ways and play a couple of C-level bands. And look, that sounds bad, so I'm going to try again. We're going to play music by bands that start with a C. I'm talking about The Clash, The Cars, even some music that does not start with a C. Stick with us. It's Ultimate Classic Rock. 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
14: Few clouds around tonight. Low temperature drops down to 57 degrees for us into Wednesday morning. Wednesday sunshine will mix with increasing clouds, high 79. Wednesday night, partly cloudy, low 62. Thursday, partly cloudy, a widely scattered shower or thundershower is possible with a high temperature in the lower 80s. Then it's back to a mostly sunny sky Friday with highs around 80 degrees. I'm Severe Weather Team 9 meteorologist Jeff Exline.

We appreciate you rocking here with us, whether you're in the Caspa or wherever you might be presently. Do let me know what you're getting into out there tonight. Our 9 at 9 is next, and it is one that was suggested by a member of the UCR universe. I will tell you more about all of that in a moment after this from the Cars.

0: 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So send me 9 songs connected by a theme. Use your brain, have some fun. We will all have some fun thanks to you. 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

If you're just joining us, Dwayne sent us a 9 at 9 loaded up with a bunch of heart-related songs. Man, between the songs that he sent me and the songs that I've been thinking of, we could play about 180 heart songs, but we have room for just 9 here in this particular hour. And here's another one from Dwayne, and it's Ultimate Classic Rock.

This is the heart-related songs 9 at 9, as suggested by our buddy Dwayne. You can give me your suggestions for a 9 at 9, and if I use it, I will send you some fun prizes from our prize vault. 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Dwayne suggested Tom Petty and the Heartbreakers for his heart-related songs, 9 at 9. And I grabbed a deeper cut from Tom and the boys off of their album, Long After Dark. Check it out. This is Ultimate Classic Rock.

0: If you're just joining us, our 9 at 9 tonight was suggested by an actual real listener in the UCR universe who took the time to share thoughts and send me an email with a 9 at 9 suggestion involving Heart songs. And Dwayne knocked it out of the park, especially picking Heartless by Heart. What a great song that is. Turning 50 years old next year, fans first heard Heartless on Heart's Magazine album, which was released initially in March of 1977. It's Matt Wardlaw. We will finish off our 9 at 9 momentarily here at Ultimate Classic Rock.
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9: A few clouds around tonight. Low temperature drops down to 57 degrees for us into Wednesday morning. Wednesday sunshine will mix with increasing clouds, high 79. Wednesday night, partly cloudy, low 62. Thursday, partly cloudy, a widely scattered shower or thundershower is possible with a high temperature in the lower 80s. Then it's back to a mostly sunny sky Friday with highs around 80 degrees. I'm Severe Weather Team 9 meteorologist Jeff Exline.

That's nine songs. Our 9 at 9 from Dwayne, who suggested a stack of heart-related songs as our theme for tonight. And I made a change to his pick for Tom Petty and the Heartbreakers, and I got to thinking maybe that's not fair. Maybe that's a little bit wrong. So I want to play the Petty song that Dwayne originally suggested. Two Tom Petty songs for the price of one. That's not a bad deal, right? Let's hit the trail for this next one. It's Ultimate Classic Rock.

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0: Kicking off UCR Backstage, we are hearing songs from the big 60th anniversary concert that Scorpions played last summer in their hometown of Hanover, Germany, starting with a cool medley that they've been doing featuring some of the deep cuts and old school songs from their catalog. It's Matt Wardlaw and Ultimate Classic Rock, and Rudolph and Klaus of Scorpions are joining us, and it seems like it must have been quite a production putting together this amazing concert with Judas Priest and Alice Cooper.
1: I mean, of course, we were thinking about where we do it, where we do the 50 years, you know, and 60 years. But, you know, after thinking about Munich, about whatever, we said, no, look, we have to stay to our hometown. We do it in our stadium and we make it like crazy and rocking and powerful. So that was the right decision because it was fantastic. We had a great promoter who was helping us to get what we need to get. And it was an adventure like really 60 years of rock and roll with the Scorpions.
2: Yeah. And to have Judas Priest and Alice Cooper on the bill.
1: Good friends, you know, of us.
2: Yeah. So it was really like the idea was to give an audience something special. And was like a mini Wacken, you know.

0: There's one more from the big 60th anniversary concert that Scorpions did last summer in their hometown of Hanover, Germany. And if you're just joining us, we've been hanging out with Klaus Meine and Rudolf Schenker of Scorpions. We will have more from those guys later tonight on Ultimate Classic Rock.
1: Man, I love this place. I've been surfing here since I was a kid. Now, seeing my grandson out on the water, it means everything to me. Watching him and taking in the blue waves, the sea breeze, the blurry horizon?
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If you missed the last hour, I wanted to mention this one more time. We had a 9 at 9 suggested by Dwayne, and he realized he had left out one of the songs he wanted to put in. So I told him we would make it right, but it's Matt Wardlaw. Don't forget this. You can suggest your own personal 9 at 9 to us. 9 songs with a particular theme of your choice. 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Here's requested Bob Seger. It's UCR.

We will have a bit more from the Scorpions in the next hour. It's Wardlaw. So many flashbacks running through my alleged brain tonight as we are playing all this great music. Aerosmith's Pump was a big record for me early as a music fan. And then the day that I discovered Ozzy and Black Sabbath, forget about it. It was all over after that. I was obsessed, and I still am, I guess. It's ultimate classic rock.

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18: A few clouds around tonight. Low temperature drops down to 57 degrees for us into Wednesday morning. Wednesday sunshine will mix with increasing clouds, high 79. Wednesday night, partly cloudy, low 62. Thursday, partly cloudy, a widely scattered shower or thundershower is possible with a high temperature in the lower 80s. Then it's back to a mostly sunny sky Friday with highs around 80 degrees. I'm Severe Weather Team 9 meteorologist Jeff Exline.

The feeling feels very right tonight on UCR, and that is in large part thanks to all of you listening out there in the universe and all of your great suggestions for tunes. I appreciate the stories that you're sharing my way about what some of these songs mean to you as well. It's Ultimate Classic Rock, and let's keep rocking.

The Demon is 77 years young today. Happy birthday to Gene Simmons of Kiss. It's Matt Wardlaw on Ultimate Classic Rock. And 51 years ago today, Bruce Springsteen released his third album, and I think we all remember what it felt like the first time we heard this next song.

0: Boy, speaking of Rockiversaries, Boston's first album came out 50 years ago today. What a moment that was for rock and roll music, and what a moment it continues to be each and every time we hear songs from that monumental first album by Boston. And a couple of years later, they proved that they had more in the tank with the Don't Look Back album, but that is another story for another day, and that day is not today, but do feel free to crank up both of those albums loud tomorrow as you're out and about. I think I might have to do the same. It's ultimate classic rock.
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Yesterday was birthday number 79 for Jimmy Foxx, the drummer, founder, and namesake of the James Gang. It was cool to see the gang get back together to play a few different times in the past several years, starting with their appearance at the tribute to late Foo Fighters drummer Taylor Hawkins. Here's to many more, Jimmy, and thank you for all of the great music you've shared our way over the years. This is Ultimate Classic Rock.

0: Let's hear a bit more from the Scorpions. As promised, it's always great to have Rudolph and Klaus with us. We just heard Def Leppard's Hysteria, and Def Leppard, one of the bands who shared the stage with Scorpions at the Monsters of Rock Festival in 1986, so it has been 40 years. I wondered what sort of memories you two have of that day.
1: We were driving to the gig, and I mean, it's a racetrack, right? And so all of a sudden, on the way to the stage, there were motorbikes coming in front of us, you know, and
2: driving in a different direction,
1: yeah,
2: coming to us and doing this, you know, and we
1: get
2: didn't
1: out of
2: know.
1: The way.
2: We thought we were on the right track. No, we wasn't. We were on the wrong track going to the stage. It was a little bit spooky.
1: Yeah, but such an amazing gig in those days.
2: Fantastic, yeah.
1: And to play really on this big stage with all those great acts and an amazing audience, you know, it was really the best times in our life, you know, to be a part of a big festival like this, like the Monsters of Rock. It was fantastic. We were proud. A young band from Germany were proud to be part of it, you know.
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0: Mr. Breeze.
1: Our thanks to Scorpions, the great Rudolf Schenker and Klaus Meine for joining us tonight on the show. Always a pleasure to catch up with those guys. Don't forget, check out their Las Vegas residency if you can. You can see the tour dates at the UCR website. And they also have that great Hurricane graphic novel coming in October as well. So there's a lot to enjoy for Scorpions fans, so get to it. It's Matt Wardlaw. This is Ultimate Classic Rock. 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
10: A few clouds around tonight. Low temperature drops down to 57 degrees for us into Wednesday morning. Wednesday sunshine will mix with increasing clouds, high 79. Wednesday night, partly cloudy, low 62. Thursday, partly cloudy, a widely scattered shower or thundershower is possible with a high temperature in the lower 80s. Then it's back to a mostly sunny sky Friday with highs around 80 degrees. I'm Severe Weather Team 9 meteorologist Jeff Exline.

We're going to burn right out of here for the night. It is your erstwhile pal, Wardlaw. My great, great appreciation to producer Eric for his help and assistance, and only the occasional taser blast when I get out of line. Thank you also to all of you. Join us again tomorrow night for more Ultimate Classic Rock. Have a great night, everybody.

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1: AP News, I'm Ben Thomas. In Columbia, South Carolina, supporters of Senator Darlene Graham celebrating after she won the Republican nomination to replace her late brother Lindsey Graham on the state's general election ballot. Canada's retaliated against President Trump's latest tariffs, announcing its own duties on some $20 billion worth of U.S. goods. Lisa Dwyer has more.
2: The Trump administration imposed 50% tariffs on Canadian goods following the collapse of trade negotiations. Canadian Prime Minister Mark Carney says Washington is trying to subordinate Canada.
3: That we're going to set up terms so that over time, Canadian industry is going to face constant headwinds. That's not something we're going to accept.
2: The new tariffs will take effect September 8th at rates of 15, 25, and 50% on more than 700 products, from steel to seafood to toilet paper. I'm Lisa Dwyer.
1: In the Middle East, Iran and Oman have been discussing how to manage ship traffic through the Strait of Hormuz. Meanwhile, in Syria,
4: the commander of the Kurdish-led Syrian Democratic Forces has announced the group's official dissolution, saying they have completed a merger with the Syrian army. Commander Mazlum Abdi spoke Tuesday at the presidential palace in Damascus. The agreement is a boost for the government of interim president Ahmad al-Shara. Abdi said they want this day to mark the beginning of a genuine transition from battlefields to fields of construction, from the era of weapons to the era of peace. The Kurds lost much of their territory during a government offensive in January. During negotiations, President al-Shara made Kurdish an official language alongside Arabic, restored citizenship to tens of thousands of Kurds, and promised they would have the right to education in their own language. Questions remain, including the fate of the SDF's all-female fighting units. I'm Jennifer King.
1: And Pennsylvania has reported the first two measles deaths in the U.S. this year. Both people were unvaccinated. This is AP News. In Britain, this summer's heat and drought have put increasing pressure on native wildlife, like the hedgehog.
5: We're getting single hedgehogs in rather than a family.
1: Yvonne Cox is the founder of the Hedgehog Rescue Sanctuary.
5: Little single hoglets coming in who are much smaller for their development. So it's like they haven't had enough food, whether mum hasn't been able to feed them because she hasn't had enough food, hasn't produced the milk.
1: Drought has been declared in almost three quarters of England.
5: The puddles and the ponds dry up, so water starts to become difficult for them to source. Also, this ground begins to get baked.
1: Further trouble.
5: They can't dig the soil to get the worms and the grubs and etc.
1: The London Wildlife Trust says UK hedgehog populations have dropped from an estimated 30 million in the 1950s to less than 1 million, and they're now listed as near threatened. There are more stories at apnews.com. I'm Ben Thomas. Thanks for listening.

eventually. So if our time is running out, day after day, we'll make the mundane a masterpiece. Oh my, my, oh my, my love, I take one look at you, you're taking me out.

Partly cloudy overnight tonight. Low temperature 57 as we head into Wednesday. Look for sunshine and clouds. Another nice day. High temperature in the upper 70s to near 80 degrees on Wednesday. Wednesday night, partly cloudy, low 62. Thursday, partly cloudy. There could be a widely scattered shower or thundershower around, high temperature 82. Thursday night, isolated evening showers, partly cloudy, low 62. Friday, a mostly sunny sky with a high near 80 degrees. I'm Severe Weather Team 9 meteorologist Jeff Axelrod.

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1: Scorpions were with us on last night's program, and tonight, for folks that love 80s rock and roll and a good guitar hero, I got something else for you. I must be talking about Brad Gillis. You know him from Night Ranger and also his time playing with the legendary late Ozzy Osbourne. We'll also celebrate the news of Triumph returning to the road this fall, and we'll talk about some fun rockiversaries as well. 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
1: Partly cloudy overnight tonight, low temperature 57 as we head into Wednesday. Look for sunshine and clouds. Another nice day, high temperature in the upper 70s to near 80 degrees on Wednesday. Wednesday night, partly cloudy, low 62. Thursday, partly cloudy. There could be a widely scattered shower or thundershower around, high temperature 82. Thursday night, isolated evening showers, partly cloudy, low 62. Friday, a mostly sunny sky with a high near 80 degrees. I'm Severe Weather Team 9 meteorologist Jeff Exelon.
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0: 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WJER, Dover, New Philadelphia.
1: AP News, I'm Ben Thomas. In Columbia, South Carolina, supporters of Senator Darlene Graham celebrating after she won the Republican nomination to replace her late brother Lindsey Graham on the state's general election ballot. Canada's retaliated against President Trump's latest tariffs, announcing its own duties on some $20 billion worth of U.S. goods. Lisa Dwyer has more.
2: The Trump administration imposed 50% tariffs on Canadian goods following the collapse of trade negotiations. Canadian Prime Minister Mark Carney says Washington is trying to subordinate Canada.
3: That we're going to set up terms so that over time, Canadian industry is going to face constant headwinds. That's not something we're going to accept.
2: The new tariffs will take effect September 8th at rates of 15, 25, and 50% on more than 700 products, from steel to seafood to toilet paper. I'm Lisa Dwyer.
1: In the Middle East, Iran and Oman have been discussing how to manage ship traffic through the Strait of Hormuz. Meanwhile, in Syria,
4: the commander of the Kurdish-led Syrian Democratic Forces has announced the group's official dissolution, saying they have completed a merger with the Syrian army. Commander Mazlum Abdi spoke Tuesday at the presidential palace in Damascus. The agreement is a boost for the government of interim president Ahmad al-Sharaa. Abdi said they want this day to mark the beginning of a genuine transition from battlefields to fields of construction, from the era of weapons to the era of peace. The Kurds lost much of their territory during a government offensive in January. During negotiations, President al-Sharaa made Kurdish an official language alongside Arabic, restored citizenship to tens of thousands of Kurds, and promised they would have the right to education in their own language. Questions remain, including the fate of the SDF's all-female fighting units. I'm Jennifer King.
1: And Pennsylvania's reported the first two measles deaths in the U.S. this year. Both people were unvaccinated. This is AP News. In Britain, this summer's heat and drought have put increasing pressure on native wildlife, like the hedgehog.
5: We're getting single hedgehogs in rather than a family.
1: Yvonne Cox is the founder of the Hedgehog Rescue Sanctuary.
5: Little single hoglets coming in who are much smaller for their development. So it's like they haven't had enough food, whether mum hasn't been able to feed them because she hasn't had enough food, hasn't produced the milk.
1: Drought has been declared in almost three quarters of England.
5: The puddles and the ponds dry up, so water starts to become difficult for them to source. Also, the ground begins to get baked.
1: Further trouble.
5: They can't dig the soil to get the worms and the grubs and etc.
1: The London Wildlife Trust says UK hedgehog populations have dropped from an estimated 30 million in the 1950s to less than 1 million, and they're now listed as near threatened. There are more stories at apnews.com. I'm Ben Thomas. Thanks for listening.
0: We've been in the radio business since 1950. We are the voice of the valley, WJER.

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1: Partly cloudy overnight tonight. Low temperature 57 as we head into Wednesday. Look for sunshine and clouds. Another nice day. High temperature in the upper 70s to near 80 degrees on Wednesday. Wednesday night, partly cloudy, low 62. Thursday, partly cloudy. There could be a widely scattered shower or thundershower around. High temperature 82. Thursday night, isolated evening showers, partly cloudy, low 62. Friday, a mostly sunny sky with a high near 80 degrees. I'm Severe Weather Team 9 meteorologist Jeff Exelon.
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1: Hometown news, hometown people. We are WJER. Yesterday, today, and tomorrow.

Partly cloudy overnight tonight. Low temperature 57 as we head into Wednesday. Look for sunshine and clouds. Another nice day. High temperature in the upper 70s to near 80 degrees on Wednesday. Wednesday night, partly cloudy, low 62. Thursday, partly cloudy. There could be a widely scattered shower or thundershower around. High temperature 82. Thursday night, isolated evening showers, partly cloudy, low 62. Friday, a mostly sunny sky with a high near 80 degrees. I'm Severe Weather Team 9 meteorologist Jeff Axelotti.

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1: AP News, I'm Ben Thomas. In Columbia, South Carolina, supporters of Senator Darlene Graham celebrating after she won the Republican nomination to replace her late brother Lindsey Graham on the state's general election ballot. Canada's retaliated against President Trump's latest tariffs, announcing its own duties on some $20 billion worth of U.S. goods. Lisa Dwyer has more.
2: The Trump administration imposed 50% tariffs on Canadian goods following the collapse of trade negotiations. Canadian Prime Minister Mark Carney says Washington is trying to subordinate Canada.
3: That we're going to set up terms so that over time, Canadian industry is going to face constant headwinds. That's not something we're going to accept.
2: The new tariffs will take effect September 8th at rates of 15, 25, and 50% on more than 700 products, from steel to seafood to toilet paper. I'm Lisa Dwyer.
1: In the Middle East, Iran and Oman have been discussing how to manage ship traffic through the Strait of Hormuz. Meanwhile, in Syria,
4: the commander of the Kurdish-led Syrian Democratic Forces has announced the group's official dissolution, saying they have completed a merger with the Syrian army. Commander Mazlum Abdi spoke Tuesday at the presidential palace in Damascus. The agreement is a boost for the government of interim president Ahmad al-Shara. Abdi said they want this day to mark the beginning of a genuine transition from battlefields to fields of construction, from the era of weapons to the era of peace. The Kurds lost much of their territory during a government offensive in January. During negotiations, President al-Shara made Kurdish an official language alongside Arabic, restored citizenship to tens of thousands of Kurds, and promised they would have the right to education in their own language. Questions remain, including the fate of the SDF's all-female fighting units. I'm Jennifer King.
1: And Pennsylvania's reported the first two measles deaths in the U.S. this year. Both people were unvaccinated. This is AP News. In Britain, this summer's heat and drought have put increasing pressure on native wildlife, like the hedgehog.
5: We're getting single hedgehogs in rather than a family.
1: Yvonne Cox is the founder of the Hedgehog Rescue Sanctuary.
5: Little single hoglets coming in who are much smaller for their development. So it's like they haven't had enough food, whether mum hasn't been able to feed them because she hasn't had enough food, hasn't produced the milk.
1: Drought has been declared in almost three quarters of England.
5: The puddles and the ponds dry up, so water starts to become difficult for them to source. Also, the ground begins to get baked.
1: Further trouble.
5: They can't dig the soil to get the worms and the grubs and etc.
1: The London Wildlife Trust says UK hedgehog populations have dropped from an estimated 30 million in the 1950s to less than 1 million, and they're now listed as near threatened. There are more stories at apnews.com. I'm Ben Thomas. Thanks for listening.

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1: Partly cloudy overnight tonight. Low temperature 57 as we head into Wednesday. Look for sunshine and clouds. Another nice day. High temperature in the upper 70s to near 80 degrees on Wednesday. Wednesday night, partly cloudy, low 62. Thursday, partly cloudy. There could be a widely scattered shower or thundershower around. High temperature 82. Thursday night, isolated evening showers, partly cloudy, low 62. Friday, a mostly sunny sky with a high near 80 degrees. I'm Severe Weather Team 9 meteorologist Jeff Axelot.
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0: Partly cloudy overnight tonight. Low temperature 57 as we head into Wednesday. Look for sunshine and clouds. Another nice day. High temperature in the upper 70s to near 80 degrees on Wednesday. Wednesday night, partly cloudy, low 62. Thursday, partly cloudy. There could be a widely scattered shower or thundershower around. High temperature 82. Thursday night, isolated evening showers, partly cloudy, low 62. Friday, a mostly sunny sky with a high near 80 degrees. I'm Severe Weather Team 9 meteorologist Jeff Exelon.
1: Better than a bottomless pot of coffee. 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
1: I wanna know what you're thinking. There are some things you can't hide. I wanna know

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1: AP News, I'm Ben Thomas. In Columbia, South Carolina, supporters of Senator Darlene Graham celebrating after she won the Republican nomination to replace her late brother Lindsey Graham on the state's general election ballot. Canada's retaliated against President Trump's latest tariffs, announcing its own duties on some $20 billion worth of U.S. goods. Lisa Dwyer has more.
2: The Trump administration imposed 50% tariffs on Canadian goods following the collapse of trade negotiations. Canadian Prime Minister Mark Carney says Washington is trying to subordinate Canada.
3: That we're going to set up terms so that over time, Canadian industry is going to face constant headwinds. That's not something we're going to accept.
2: The new tariffs will take effect September 8th at rates of 15, 25, and 50% on more than 700 products, from steel to seafood to toilet paper. I'm Lisa Dwyer.
1: In the Middle East, Iran and Oman have been discussing how to manage ship traffic through the Strait of Hormuz. Meanwhile, in Syria,
4: the commander of the Kurdish-led Syrian Democratic Forces has announced the group's official dissolution, saying they have completed a merger with the Syrian army. Commander Mazlum Abdi spoke Tuesday at the presidential palace in Damascus. The agreement is a boost for the government of interim president Ahmad al-Sharaa. Abdi said they want this day to mark the beginning of a genuine transition from battlefields to fields of construction, from the era of weapons to the era of peace. The Kurds lost much of their territory during a government offensive in January. During negotiations, President al-Sharaa made Kurdish an official language alongside Arabic, restored citizenship to tens of thousands of Kurds, and promised they would have the right to education in their own language. Questions remain, including the fate of the SDF's all-female fighting units. I'm Jennifer King.
1: And Pennsylvania's reported the first two measles deaths in the U.S. this year. Both people were unvaccinated. This is AP News. In Britain, this summer's heat and drought have put increasing pressure on native wildlife, like the hedgehog.
5: We're getting single hedgehogs in rather than a family.
1: Yvonne Cox is the founder of the Hedgehog Rescue Sanctuary.
5: Little single hoglets coming in who are much smaller for their development. So it's like they haven't had enough food, whether mum hasn't been able to feed them because she hasn't had enough food, hasn't produced the milk.
1: Drought has been declared in almost three quarters of England.
5: The puddles and the ponds dry up, so water starts to become difficult for them to source. Also, the ground begins to get baked.
1: Further trouble.
5: They can't dig the soil to get the worms and the grubs and etc.
1: The London Wildlife Trust says UK hedgehog populations have dropped from an estimated 30 million in the 1950s to less than 1 million, and they're now listed as near threatened. There are more stories at apnews.com. I'm Ben Thomas. Thanks for listening.
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Partly cloudy overnight tonight. Low temperature 57 as we head into Wednesday. Look for sunshine and clouds. Another nice day. High temperature in the upper 70s to near 80 degrees on Wednesday. Wednesday night, partly cloudy, low 62. Thursday, partly cloudy. There could be a widely scattered shower or thundershower around. High temperature 82. Thursday night, isolated evening showers, partly cloudy, low 62. Friday, a mostly sunny sky with a high near 80 degrees. I'm Severe Weather Team 9 meteorologist Jeff Exelon.

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1: Scorpions were with us on last night's program, and tonight, for folks that love 80s rock and roll and a good guitar hero, I got something else for you. I must be talking about Brad Gillis. You know him from Night Ranger and also his time playing with the legendary late Ozzy Osbourne. We'll also celebrate the news of Triumph returning to the road this fall, and we'll talk about some fun rockiversaries as well. It's Matt Wardlaw. 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

0: Partly cloudy overnight tonight. Low temperature 57 as we head into Wednesday. Look for sunshine and clouds. Another nice day. High temperature in the upper 70s to near 80 degrees on Wednesday. Wednesday night, partly cloudy, low 62. Thursday, partly cloudy. There could be a widely scattered shower or thunder shower around. High temperature 82. Thursday night, isolated evening showers, partly cloudy, low 62. Friday, a mostly sunny sky with a high near 80 degrees. I'm Severe Weather Team 9 meteorologist Jeff Exelon.
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1: AP News, I'm Ben Thomas. In Columbia, South Carolina, supporters of Senator Darlene Graham celebrating after she won the Republican nomination to replace her late brother Lindsey Graham on the state's general election ballot. Canada's retaliated against President Trump's latest tariffs, announcing its own duties on some $20 billion worth of U.S. goods. Lisa Dwyer has more.
2: The Trump administration imposed 50% tariffs on Canadian goods following the collapse of trade negotiations. Canadian Prime Minister Mark Carney says Washington is trying to subordinate Canada.
3: That we're going to set up terms so that over time, Canadian industry is going to face constant headwinds. That's not something we're going to accept.
2: The new tariffs will take effect September 8th at rates of 15, 25, and 50% on more than 700 products, from steel to seafood to toilet paper. I'm Lisa Dwyer.
1: In the Middle East, Iran and Oman have been discussing how to manage ship traffic through the Strait of Hormuz. Meanwhile, in Syria,
4: the commander of the Kurdish-led Syrian Democratic Forces has announced the group's official dissolution, saying they have completed a merger with the Syrian army. Commander Mazlum Abdi spoke Tuesday at the presidential palace in Damascus. The agreement is a boost for the government of interim president Ahmad al-Shara. Abdi said they want this day to mark the beginning of a genuine transition from battlefields to fields of construction, from the era of weapons to the era of peace. The Kurds lost much of their territory during a government offensive in January. During negotiations, President al-Shara made Kurdish an official language alongside Arabic, restored citizenship to tens of thousands of Kurds, and promised they would have the right to education in their own language. Questions remain, including the fate of the SDF's all-female fighting units. I'm Jennifer King.
1: And Pennsylvania's reported the first two measles deaths in the U.S. this year. Both people were unvaccinated. This is AP News. In Britain, this summer's heat and drought have put increasing pressure on native wildlife, like the hedgehog.
5: We're getting single hedgehogs in rather than a family.
1: Yvonne Cox is the founder of the Hedgehog Rescue Sanctuary.
5: Little single hoglets coming in who are much smaller for their development. So it's like they haven't had enough food, whether mum hasn't been able to feed them because she hasn't had enough food, hasn't produced the milk.
1: Drought has been declared in almost three quarters of England.
5: The puddles and the ponds dry up, so water starts to become difficult for them to source. Also, the ground begins to get baked.
1: Further trouble.
5: They can't dig the soil to get the worms and the grubs and etc.
1: The London Wildlife Trust says UK hedgehog populations have dropped from an estimated 30 million in the 1950s to less than 1 million, and they're now listed as near threatened. There are more stories at APNews.com. I'm Ben Thomas. Thanks for listening.

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1: Partly cloudy overnight tonight. Low temperature 57 as we head into Wednesday. Look for sunshine and clouds. Another nice day. High temperature in the upper 70s to near 80 degrees on Wednesday. Wednesday night, partly cloudy, low 62. Thursday, partly cloudy. There could be a widely scattered shower or thunder shower around. High temperature 82. Thursday night, isolated evening showers, partly cloudy, low 62. Friday, a mostly sunny sky with a high near 80 degrees. I'm Severe Weather Team 9 meteorologist Jeff Exelon.
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Partly cloudy overnight tonight. Low temperature 57 as we head into Wednesday. Look for sunshine and clouds. Another nice day. High temperature in the upper 70s to near 80 degrees on Wednesday. Wednesday night, partly cloudy, low 62. Thursday, partly cloudy. There could be a widely scattered shower or thundershower around, high temperature 82. Thursday night, isolated evening showers, partly cloudy, low 62. Friday, a mostly sunny sky with a high near 80 degrees. I'm Segura Weather Team 9 meteorologist Jeff Exelon.

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1: WJER. AP News, I'm Ben Thomas. In Columbia, South Carolina, supporters of Senator Darlene Graham celebrating after she won the Republican nomination to replace her late brother Lindsey Graham on the state's general election ballot. Canada's retaliated against President Trump's latest tariffs, announcing its own duties on some $20 billion worth of U.S. goods. Lisa Dwyer has more.
2: The Trump administration imposed 50% tariffs on Canadian goods following the collapse of trade negotiations. Canadian Prime Minister Mark Carney says Washington is trying to subordinate Canada.
3: That we're going to set up terms so that over time, Canadian industry is going to face constant headwinds. That's not something we're going to accept.
2: The new tariffs will take effect September 8th at rates of 15, 25, and 50% on more than 700 products, from steel to seafood to toilet paper. I'm Lisa Dwyer.
1: In the Middle East, Iran and Oman have been discussing how to manage ship traffic through the Strait of Hormuz. Meanwhile, in Syria,
4: the commander of the Kurdish-led Syrian Democratic Forces has announced the group's official dissolution, saying they have completed a merger with the Syrian army. Commander Mazlum Abdi spoke Tuesday at the presidential palace in Damascus. The agreement is a boost for the government of interim president Ahmad al-Shara. Abdi said they want this day to mark the beginning of a genuine transition from battlefields to fields of construction, from the era of weapons to the era of peace. The Kurds lost much of their territory during a government offensive in January. During negotiations, President al-Shara made Kurdish an official language alongside Arabic, restored citizenship to tens of thousands of Kurds, and promised they would have the right to education in their own language. Questions remain, including the fate of the SDF's all-female fighting units. I'm Jennifer King.
1: And Pennsylvania has reported the first two measles deaths in the U.S. this year. Both people were unvaccinated. This is AP News. In Britain, this summer's heat and drought have put increasing pressure on native wildlife, like the hedgehog.
5: We're getting single hedgehogs in rather than a family.
1: Yvonne Cox is the founder of the Hedgehog Rescue Sanctuary.
5: Little single hoglets coming in who are much smaller for their development. So it's like they haven't had enough food, whether mum hasn't been able to feed them because she hasn't had enough food, hasn't produced the milk.
1: Drought has been declared in almost three quarters of England.
5: The puddles and the ponds dry up, so water starts to become difficult for them to source. Also, the ground begins to get baked.
1: Further trouble.
5: They can't dig the soil to get the worms and the grubs and etc.
1: The London Wildlife Trust says UK hedgehog populations have dropped from an estimated 30 million in the 1950s to less than 1 million, and they're now listed as near threatened. There are more stories at apnews.com. I'm Ben Thomas. Thanks for listening.
6: Hometown news, hometown people. We are WJER. 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

This will fade eventually. So if our time is running out, day after day, we'll make the mundane a masterpiece. Oh my, my, oh my, my love, I take one look at you, you're taking me out.

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1: Partly cloudy overnight tonight. Low temperature 57 as we head into Wednesday. Look for sunshine and clouds. Another nice day. High temperature in the upper 70s to near 80 degrees on Wednesday. Wednesday night, partly cloudy, low 62. Thursday, partly cloudy. There could be a widely scattered shower or thundershower around. High temperature 82. Thursday night, isolated evening showers, partly cloudy, low 62. Friday, a mostly sunny sky with a high near 80 degrees.

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2: Hi, I'm Pastor Dave Geyer, and I serve the Fries Valley, Jonathan Hutton, and Yerkesville Moravian congregations. Welcome to Morning Devotions on WJER. If you flip to the very middle of your Bible, you'll probably find yourself in the book of Psalms. That's Psalms with a P. The book of Psalms is made up of 150 individual psalms, 150 standalone prayers, poems, or songs, each one written by people a lot like us, each one with something to say about relating with God and the ups and downs of life. When I find myself passing through a rough patch in life, I like to turn to Psalm 107. Psalm 107 tells four brief stories of people passing through rough times too. The first group of people are wandering in the wilderness. They're feeling lost and don't know where to turn. It makes me think of times when I faced big challenges and I just can't see the way through. Do you know what that feels like? The second group in the psalm are people who find themselves in a dark place, feeling down, depressed, locked in a prison of gloom. That's a pretty rough place to be, but one that many people can identify with. The third group described in Psalm 107 are folks facing major health struggles, medical issues that leave them feeling like they're at death's door. Perhaps you or someone you know can identify with a rough time like that. And the fourth group are sailors at sea caught in a terrible storm. The waves rise higher and higher, and they are terrified, feeling powerless, tossed about by forces beyond their control. Sooner or later, all of us face storms, situations beyond our control. Perhaps you're facing one now. Each of the four stories in Psalm 107 describe people facing different rough times. People who've lost their way, people struggling with feelings of gloom, people facing life-threatening illness, people passing through life storms. But then, in each story, right when all seems lost, four times the scripture reads, "Then they cried out to the Lord in their trouble, and he delivered them from their distress." Christian philosopher and author Dallas Willard famously said, "God's address is at the end of your rope." When life pushes us to the end of our rope, we're not alone. God is there. And if we will turn to God, cry out to God with all our hearts, as the psalm says, then God's deliverance is just waiting. Reaching the end of our rope means surrendering control. It means accepting that God's deliverance might not come in the way we expect. God might quiet the storm, heal the disease, or pierce the darkness, or God might give us new strength, or send someone to help, or reveal to us a new way forward. But if you find yourself at the end of your rope, don't give up. Cry out to the Lord and welcome God's deliverance in whatever form it takes. I'm Pastor Dave Geyer, and this has been today's Morning Devotions on WJER.
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4: Partly cloudy overnight tonight, low temperature 57 as we head into Wednesday. Look for sunshine and clouds. Another nice day, high temperature in the upper 70s to near 80 degrees on Wednesday. Wednesday night, partly cloudy, low 62. Thursday, partly cloudy. There could be a widely scattered shower or thundershower around, high temperature 82. Thursday night, isolated evening showers, partly cloudy, low 62. Friday, a mostly sunny sky with a high near 80 degrees. I'm Severe Weather Team 9 meteorologist Jeff Exelon.
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1: AP News, I'm Marcela Sanchez. Canada has pledged to roll out dollar-for-dollar counter-tariffs on scores of U.S. products next month in response to President Trump's latest 50% import taxes. Starting September 8th, Canada's government says it will impose higher import taxes on goods ranging from fish and cheese to smartphones and steel imported from the U.S. As the U.S.-Canada trade war deepens, the AP's Lisa Dwyer has reaction from residents of Windsor, Ontario.
2: Patricia Wiseman says,
3: "It's not going to be in presidency forever, but as far as the tariffs go, we'll survive."
2: Paul Butler says he looks at labels.
4: "I'm not buying anything from America."
2: Their opinions on becoming a 51st state, Nancy Menard says,
5: "We would never become the 51st state. Simple as that."
2: Wiseman was a bit more blunt.
3: "He can blow out his hole as much as he wants to, but it's never going to happen because Canadians are strong."
2: And Butler says,
4: "I pity the Americans because they have this guy in the, you know, top office."
2: As for U.S. President Donald Trump's threat of renaming Lake Ontario to Lake America, Wiseman and Butler say,
3: "He's a narcissist.
4: It's laughable.
2: And
4: he's not doing anybody any favors, especially himself."
2: I'm Lisa Dwyer.
1: U.S. Senator Darlene Graham has won the Republican nomination to replace her late brother Lindsey Graham on South Carolina's general election ballot. Darlene Graham defeated U.S. Representative Ralph Norman in yesterday's special Republican primary runoff, 2 weeks after they were the top two finishers in a 10-way primary. Country music icon Dolly Parton has died. Her family says she died peacefully in Nashville. She was 80. More on this story at apnews.com. This is AP News. A Chinese humanoid robot set a new 100-meter sprint record. The AP's Ed Donahue has the story.
6: It happened at China's World Humanoid Robot Games in Beijing, an Olympic-style competition. The time was 8.86 seconds, beating its robot competitors and the fastest recorded human time from Usain Bolt. Experts are amazed to see such progress in the humanoid robot industry. Robotic engineer Li Zhangdei says, "We don't aim to compete with or surpass human beings. Everyone has their own advantages. What it does well is taking part in children's education, being a teaching assistant, playing with children and helping children accept and learn about robots." The record-breaking robot fell after hitting the finish line, a padded barrier, with sparks flying from its waist. I'm Ed Donahue.
1: And I'm Marcela Sanchez, AP News.
7: Happy Monday. No, it is not Monday. Oh my God, what a lie. Jamie, I'm so crazy.
8: What day is this, honestly?
7: Today is Wednesday.
8: It's Wednesday, okay.
7: Oh my goodness. It is a Wednesday. We're halfway through the work week, thankfully. Obviously, I'm still thinking it's Monday. It is 6:03, and Jamie, what you got going on in news this morning?
8: Yeah, on the way here, big plans for the Provia company north of Dover. If that site sounds familiar, where they plan to work, it is. So we'll get to the big changes happening there. Also on the way, we'll hear about the move for the Atascadero County Engineer's Office. The engineer's talking about that. So, yeah, we have those stories and others. Michelle, what do you have for us this morning?
7: Well, I have the correct day. It is Wednesday today, and we're going to talk about the forecast coming up here in just a couple minutes. We'll also take a look at some Guardians action from last night and what to expect coming up later this week. We've got lots of sports happening on Friday, so we'll talk about that as well. And we're going to also be paying tribute today to the one and only Dolly Parton. So stay tuned to listen for that. 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
8: 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We have 67 degrees. Now, state officials have shared details about a tax credit for the Provia company to create 400 new jobs in Dover. However, officials have not shared details about the project. According to a press release, Provia intends to acquire a LEED certified building in Dover and create 400 full-time equivalent positions. Now, Mayor Shane Gonneau is happy to welcome Provia to the city.
10: We're looking forward to it. I think it's going to be a great thing for Dover and a great thing for Tuscarawas County and really an exciting project.
8: Now, Gonneau would not share any details about the location of the Provia project. According to a press release, the proposed Provia facility would produce custom replacement windows and generate $27 million in new annual payroll by the end of 2030. Gonneau says that it would represent a $110 million private investment. The state's job creation tax credit would be about 1.8% for 10 years. A Provia representative said that the company will share more details in a press release on Thursday. Now, one building that fits the description in the press release is the under-construction Scheffler Building in North Dover. Now, that company had intended to complete the $230 million manufacturing facility this year. However, changes in the electric vehicle industry altered those plans. And the Tuscarawas County Engineer's Office is settling into a new home on Possum Hollow Road in Goshen Township. Engineer Doug Bachman says that the county had originally planned to spend about $1.8 million renovating its old facility on Front Avenue, but after learning the former Mush Rush facility was available, Bachman says purchasing the newer building made more sense, especially because of the old garage.
11: This facility was selling for $3.2, so if we would have renovated for $1.8 million, it would have been a kind of a remodeled office and new up-to-date office. But we still would have been operating in a garage that had been built in 1964.
8: Now, the old garage had ongoing roof problems and other issues. Now, Bachman says state grants covered most of the cost of the new property. The county's share was roughly $925,000 for this $3.2 million purchase. He also says the new location means county trucks won't have to navigate the busy and tight Bluebell Drive and West High intersection as often. Well, another form of skating could soon be available in the village of Denison. During the winter months, Heritage Park there is home to a synthetic ice rink. Now, Mayor Greg DiDonato informed council that during a discussion with a group in Cambridge, he found out that the group had purchased 120 pairs of roller skates for an initiative that did not move forward there. DiDonato then opened the possibility of purchasing the skates and creating a block space on the concrete pad next to the village's Heritage Park gazebo.
12: I've got a group willing to do it, a nonprofit. They would like to do it. I thought, well, we could do this with our kids and have something.
8: Now, if everything's approved and set in motion, the roller skate zone would open this year, September 18th through October 8th, Friday and Saturday evenings and Sunday afternoons. The area would then transition to the ice rink. And that's a look at news for this hour. Coming up, we have sports and the weather. For WJER News, I'm Jamie Hambaugh.
7: Thank you so much, Jamie. Look at our forecast for today. It's going to be another beautiful day today. Highs around 82 today. Sunny, partly cloudy tonight with a low around 55. And then tomorrow, mostly sunny with a high near 82. And then on Friday, sunshine again with a high near 80 degrees. I think that rain has surpassed us for a while. Fingers crossed. 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
7: All right, it's time now to look at some sports from yesterday. Jose Ramirez drove in 5 runs with 3 doubles, and Stephen Kwan collected 5 hits as the Guardians rallied from an early 5-run deficit to beat the Los Angeles Angels 8-6 in 10 innings last night. Ramirez broke a 6-6 tie with a 2-run double in the 10th, while Kwan finished with 5 singles. Cade Smith closed it out for his 35th save as the Guardians won their 6th straight. Cleveland will wrap up that series today with Joey Cantillo scheduled to take the mound. And we'll have that game right here for you. It is an afternoon game here for us. It begins at 3:35 is pregame, and then we'll have first pitch at 4:07. They will be off tomorrow, and then we will be back on Friday with Domino's Football Friday. We have so much happening on Friday. We've got Dover at Steubenville. We'll have that right here for you on the radio. We've got pregame beginning at 6:15 and then 7 o'clock game time. And then New Philadelphia will be taking on West Branch at home. Same time, 6:15 pregame, 7 o'clock showtime. We'll have all of that right here for you on WJER. Domino's Football Friday happening every Friday throughout football season. Very excited about that. Hey, yesterday, Dolly Parton passed away after a brief battle with cancer. That's what her representatives are saying. And we're going to be honoring the late, great queen. Not only was she a country music superstar, but she transcended all music genres, truly. And she was just an American icon. So we're going to talk about her all morning long. We're going to play some of her music, some that you remember, some maybe you don't, you haven't heard of in a while. So we'll be honoring her and everything that she stood for. She wasn't just a great singer and songwriter. She was just an overall wonderful human. And we'll talk about the things that she has done and who she has touched throughout her life all morning long. So stay with us. 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
3: This is Sheriff Orvis Campbell. An alarming number of preteens are already drinking alcohol.

WJER this morning. Yesterday, we learned that Dolly Parton passed away at the age of 80. And while we're certainly not a country music station, there are some artists who just simply transcend that format. And Dolly Parton was absolutely one of them. She entertained us for nearly six decades. She was a singer, a songwriter, an actress. Oh my gosh, who hasn't seen 9 to 5, Steel Magnolias? Oh my gosh. She was a businesswoman, philanthropist, and most definitely one of the most recognizable personalities in American culture. She sold more than 100 million records around the world and wrote thousands of songs along the way. Yesterday, on her official Instagram page, her nephew, Brian Seaver, made that announcement on behalf of Dolly and her family, saying that she had passed away. Later, some of her representatives came out and said that she did have a brief battle with cancer as a cause of death, and she has been battling some health issues for a while now. I want to say maybe over a year. Her last public appearance was back in June. And since then, she's been making videos on her official pages just saying, like, she's doing okay. And just 4 days ago, she said she had posted a video and said she still had so much that she wanted to accomplish. So it's just absolutely heartbreaking to hear that she passed away yesterday. So once an hour this morning, we're going to kind of step outside of our box and our usual playlist, and we're going to remember Dolly through some of the songs that made her an absolute icon. So with that, we're going to start off with Islands in the Stream, her duet with Kenny Rogers.

0: Dolly Parton and Kenny Rogers here on the WJER Morning Show, Islands in the Stream. We lost Dolly Parton yesterday, and it kind of just doesn't seem real to live in a world without Dolly. She was not just an icon in the country music industry, but she was someone who kids absolutely love and adore, because Dolly Parton's Imagination Library, if you have never heard of it, it is just a program across America that does so many good things for the kids. As soon as a child is born, they're eligible for one book a month up until the age of 5 years old. And that's all a part of Dolly Parton's Imagination Library. And I read yesterday that that since its inception 31 years ago, the Imagination Library has sent more than 300 million free books to children before they go into kindergarten, which is absolutely amazing. If you know somebody who has a child, who just gave birth, somebody who is expecting a kid, you can sign up at Dolly Parton's Imagination Library. You can do that through our local United Way here in Tuscarawas County. They support the Dolly Parton's Imagination Library. I know a lot of local people love to give to that. I know our New Philadelphia Rotary Club, we give about $5,000 a year to support those efforts here in Tuscarawas County. So it's a fantastic program, and it's all because of the one and only Dolly Parton, who sadly passed away yesterday at the age of 80. We'll be playing her music all morning long throughout the day, so you'll be hearing from her and all of her iconic songs. So time now is 6:30, and it's time to look at our news headlines with News Director Jamie Hambaugh.
1: Hey, Michelle, thanks, and good morning. Well, state officials have shared details about a tax credit for the Provia company to create 400 new jobs in Dover. Now, however, officials have not shared details about the projects. According to press releases, Provia intends to acquire a LEED certified building in Dover and create 400 full-time equivalent positions. Mayor Shane Gano is happy to welcome Provia to the city. Now, Gano would not share any details about the location of the Provia project. Now, one building that fits the description in the press releases is the under-construction Scheffler Building in North Dover. The company had intended to complete the $230 million manufacturing facility this year. However, changes in the electric vehicle industry altered those plans. The Tuscarawas County Engineer's Office is settling into a new home on Possum Hollow Road in Goshen Township. Engineer Doug Bachman says the county had originally planned to spend about $1.8 million renovating its old facility on Front Avenue, but after learning the former Mush Rush facility was available, Bachman says purchasing the newer building made more sense, especially because the old garage, built in 1964, had ongoing roof problems and other issues. Now, Bachman says state grants covered most of the cost of the new $3.2 million property. The county's share was roughly $925,000. A federal judge has blocked enforcement of an Ohio law requiring eligible residents to produce documented proof of citizenship when attempting to register to vote at a motor vehicle bureau. In that decision Tuesday, U.S. District Court Judge Solomon Oliver Jr. ruled the requirement appears to conflict with National Voter Registration Act. His injunction suspends the practice of requiring such documentation ahead of Ohio's October 5th registration deadline for November's midterm elections. Ohio is among a few states with proof of citizenship laws in place for the first time this year. South Dakota, Utah, and Wyoming also have put similar requirements on the books for this year's midterms. And the forecast is coming up. For WJER News, I'm Jamie Hambaugh.
0: Thank you so much, Jamie. 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
0: A look at our forecast for today. It's going to be a sunny, gorgeous day, high near 72 degrees. Tonight, partly cloudy with a low around 55. And then tomorrow, sunshine with a high near 82. And then on Football Friday, more sun and a high of 80 degrees. I will say out there right now, there is some patchy fog. So if you are out driving, please be careful because it pops up on you, especially if you're on the highway. And just want to make sure that everyone is cautious while they're out this morning. Right now here, currently in New Philadelphia, it is foggy, 57 degrees.
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1: AP News, I'm Marcela Sanchez. The U.S. and Canada have ramped up their trade war, hitting each other with steep new tit-for-tat tariffs. Canadian Prime Minister Mark Carney responded to President Trump's new 50% taxes by implementing tariffs that extend well beyond industrial goods, targeting everyday purchases such as seafood, cheese, clothing, cosmetics, and toilet paper. Some products face duties as high as 50%. Country music icon Dolly Parton has died. Her family says she died peacefully in Nashville. She was 80. The AP's Ed Donahue has more.
2: Parton rose from life in a log cabin in the Tennessee mountains to the height of stardom. She wrote hundreds of classic songs, including Jolene, 9 to 5, and at 13, Dolly Parton appeared at the Grand Ole Opry. She entered the Rock and Roll Hall of Fame in 2022.
3: I'm a rock star now!
2: Dolly Parton was also known as a philanthropist.
3: There's nothing like that feeling, a feeling like you have really done something good that has really done some good.
2: Brian Seaver is Parton's nephew.
4: Dolly called me and said she wants to rest in a beautiful bed of plush cotton because after a life wearing heavy rhinestones, she finally deserves to be comfortable and have some rest. Rest in peace, Aunt Dolly.
2: Parton's husband of nearly 60 years, Carl Dean, died last year. I'm Ed Donahue.
1: U.S. Senator Darlene Graham has won the Republican nomination to replace her late brother on South Carolina's general election ballot. Global shares mostly rose in early trading as investors keep an eye on talks over reopening the Strait of Hormuz, which remains largely closed because of the war in Iran. More stories at apnews.com. This is AP News. AP correspondent Charles de Ledesma reports a fire at a major government hospital in Pakistan's capital has killed 14 babies.
5: The Pakistan Institute of Medical Sciences in Islamabad housed at least 15 newborns in the nursery. When the fire broke out, at least one baby was rescued, officials say, while the country's federal health ministers confirmed at least 14 babies died. Rescue officials say the fire began after an air conditioning unit compressor exploded inside the nursery in the gynecology ward. Firefighters quickly responded and extinguished the blaze, and rescue teams began cooling operations at the site. Within hours, Islamabad appointed a multi-agency fact-finding committee with directions to submit a report within 24 hours. I'm Charles de Ledesma.
1: 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I'm Marcela Sanchez, AP News.
6: Good morning. You're listening to the WJER Morning Show. I'm Michelle Spring. We're going to be paying tribute to Dolly Parton all morning long. You heard it in AP. She passed away yesterday at the age of 80. And like I said, we'll be listening to some Dolly Parton talking about all of her contributions throughout the world coming up this morning. But first, let's get in touch with Jamie Hamball. What's going on today, Jamie?
7: Michelle, thanks. Good morning. All right, so coming up here, a big announcement came out on Tuesday. Provia getting a state tax credit to create 400 jobs in Dover. We'll hear about the plans. Details are still limited there, but we'll find out one possible location where they could be settling. So that's coming up. Plus, you mentioned Dolly Parton. Ohio's first lady is sharing her memories about Dolly Parton, her impact on childhood literacy, and just the first time she met her. So, yeah, we have those stories and others. They're on the way. And Michelle, what do you have for us here today?
6: Well, we're going to take a look at your forecast coming up, and then we're going to take a look at some sports. Guardians were at it again last night, and then we'll talk about what's going on the rest of the week. We've got Domino's Football Friday happening and so much more. 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
7: WJER News Time is 7:06. It is 57 degrees right now. Provia is getting state tax credit to create 400 jobs in Dover. But details of the company's project are still under wraps. Governor Mike DeWine and State Senator Al Landis on Tuesday announced a 10-year job creation tax credit for the building materials manufacturer, and it calls for the creation of 400 full-time equivalent positions and the acquisition also of a LEED-certified building. Mayor Shane Gonneau and Provia officials said details on that project will be released later this week.
9: You know, we've worked with a number of entities and a number of agencies, a lot of cooperation on this project, and I think it's going to be really great for our community.
7: Gonneau would not share any details about the project location, and a Provia representative said that the company will share a press release on Thursday. Now, one building that fits the description of a LEED certified building that could accommodate 400 jobs is the under construction Scheffler facility on the North Dover border. The company had intended to build a $230 million, 300,000-square-foot facility to manufacture electric vehicle components. However, changes in the market led that company to delay the project's completion until 2027. Ohio's First Lady is remembering Dolly Parton for her impact on children and literacy. Now, Fran DeWine issued a statement following Parton's death, saying that she and Governor Mike DeWine are deeply saddened and that Parton had touched countless lives in profound and meaningful ways. DeWine has long helped promote Dolly Parton's Imagination Library across Ohio. That program provides free books to children from birth to age 5 with support from Parton, local community partners, and state funding. Now, in her statement, DeWine said Parton's devotion to children and literacy was unparalleled. Now, she had noted that more than 1 million Ohio children have received free books through the program, totaling nearly 28 million books. And DeWine also recalled meeting Parton for the first time.
10: I was very nervous. It's Dolly Parton, you know. And it was over at Ohio State, and first, she came in and greeted our family, and it was my granddaughter's 17th birthday, and so she just put her arm around Josie and sang happy birthday to her, and it just sort of like relieved everything, you know, and it was just such a happy moment, you know, so it was, there's nothing quite like meeting Dolly Parton.
7: And in honor of Parton's life and legacy, Governor Mike DeWine has ordered U.S. and Ohio flags to be flown at half-staff at public buildings and grounds across the state. The order is effective immediately and remains in place until sunset September 1st. And NBA star LeBron James has teamed up with the PGA Tour to launch a youth-focused golf event in Akron. ONN's Angela Ann has more.
11: The LeBron James Family Foundation and the PGA Tour announced yesterday a new partnership that will create youth opportunities through golf and continue the PGA Tour's presence at historic Firestone Country Club in Akron. The partnership's centerpiece will be the inaugural LeBron James Family Foundation Invitational that's scheduled for July 6th and 7th next year. The two-day event will combine professional golf, youth engagement, mentorship, and fundraising in James's hometown.
7: Yeah, thanks, Angela. And that's a look at news for this hour. Coming up, we have sports and the weather for WJER News. I'm Jamie Hambaugh.
6: Thanks so much, Jamie. Look at our forecast for today. Sunshine and blue skies happening later today. You can't tell right now. It is a little foggy out there. But that will clear up here in just a little bit. High near 81 today. Tonight, partly cloudy with a low around 55. And then tomorrow, mostly sunny with a high near 82. And then for your football Friday, it's a Domino's football Friday. It will be sunshine with a high of 80 degrees. Right now, currently here in New Philadelphia, it is pretty foggy. So make sure that if you are heading out today, you pay attention. It is patchy, so just pops up here and there. And it is 57 degrees here currently in New Philadelphia. 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
6: All right. Let's take a moment to look at some sports here for you this morning. Jose Ramirez drove in 5 runs with 3 doubles, and Stephen Kwan collected 5 hits as the Guardians rallied from an early 5-run deficit to beat the LA Angels 8-6 in 10 innings last night. Ramirez broke a 6-6 tie with a 2-run double in the 10th, while Kwan finished with 5 singles. Cade Smith ended up closing out for his 35th save, as the Guardians have now won their 6th straight game at home. So excited for them. It's about time, right? They were in a little bit of a slump there for a little bit, but now they're getting back up, hopefully. Cleveland wraps up their series today with Joey Cantillo scheduled to take the mound. And then we'll have that game right here for you on the airwaves. It is an afternoon game, so that game will start around 3:35 for your pregame, and then first pitch is at 4:07. Guardians will be off tomorrow, and then we will be back again for your Domino's Football Friday. So much happening. We've got Dover taking on Steubenville at Steubenville, and then we have New Philadelphia taking on West Branch, and they will be at home. Bill Morgan will have that call with Josh Jarvis. We've got pregame happening for both of those games, Dover, New Philadelphia, beginning at 6:15, and then we've got game time at 7 o'clock. You can hear the Dover game right here online and online, and then we'll have the New Philadelphia game on YouTube, so you can find that on our WJER YouTube page. So much fun happening here on the WJER Morning Show. We're going to be celebrating Dolly Parton all morning long. We did that last hour. We started off with Islands in the Stream, and this hour we're going to be playing some more of her iconic hits. We'll be doing that all throughout the morning. You heard it here on AP. Dolly Parton passed away yesterday at the age of 80, following a very brief battle with cancer. Her last public appearance was in June, and since then she had been making some videos for her platform saying that she was doing okay and that she was having some side effects to a medicine that she was taking. And I think just 4 or 5 days ago she had posted a video, and she said she had so much stuff she wanted to accomplish still, and it's just so unfortunate that we will never see that. Those accomplishments come to fruition. But you know what? She has done more for the American people than so many others have in their lifetime. And we're going to talk about everything that she has done with the Dolly Parton Imagination Library. We'll talk about all of the great humanitarian efforts that she had throughout her life and so much more. And I don't want to forget, we're going to have Big Brothers Big Sisters coming in next hour. We're going to talk with some folks from there. They're always doing wonderful things as well. And then during the 9 o'clock hour, we've got our friends from the Red Cross coming in. There is a crisis happening with the American Red Cross. Blood is in desperate need. So we'll talk to them about what we can do to help the Red Cross out. So stay tuned here. 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

0: Olivia Dean with Man I Need here on the WJER Morning Show. That song just makes me so happy. 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
4: All right, we have been honoring the late, great Dolly Parton all morning long, and we're continuing our tribute this morning. Dolly Parton, who passed away yesterday at the age of 80. And when you think about Dolly, it's easy to think about, you know, her big blonde hair, her beautiful smile, the rhinestones, the glitter, the personality. And I've been watching videos, and her laugh is so amazing. I love her giggle. But underneath all of that, she was one of the greatest American songwriters. She wrote thousands of songs during her career, and her work helped her earn an induction into the Songwriters Hall of Fame. She was in the Country Music Hall of Fame, and then eventually, back in 2022, we honored her here on the morning show when she was inducted into the Rock and Roll Hall of Fame. So that is so cool. So once an hour this morning, we have been kind of stepping outside of our usual playlist and remembering Dolly.

parting through some of the songs that made her such an icon. And there's really only one place to start here with one of the best songs, in my opinion. And we're going to listen to Jolene here on the WJER Morning Show.

0: Paying tribute to Dolly Parton all morning long with Jolene here on the WJER Morning Show. Time now is 7:31, and it's time to look at our news headlines with news director Jamie Hambaugh. Good morning, Jamie.
1: Good morning, Michelle. Thanks. So Provia is set to receive a 10-year state job creation tax credit for a Dover project. It's expected to create 400 full-time jobs. Governor Mike DeWine and State Senator Al Landis announced the award Tuesday for the building materials manufacturer, which also plans to acquire a LEED certified building. Mayor Shane Gannon and Provia officials say more details, including the project location, would be released later this week. The description matches the under-construction Scheffler facility near Dover's northern border, where a planned $230 million electric vehicle components plant had been delayed until 2027. Well, the Tuscarawas County Engineer's Office has moved to a new facility on Possum Hollow Road in Goshen Township. Engineer Doug Bachman says buying the former Mush Rush property made more sense than a $1.8 million renovation of the aging Front Avenue building. State grants covered most of the $3.2 million purchase, leaving the county's share at about $925,000. Bachman says the site also gives county trucks an easier route, cutting down on trips through Bluebell Drive and West High Avenue. Now, mechanics, trucks, and other operations will transition in the coming months, with an open house planned once the department is fully settled. And some people thought that Andrew Goodrich was bonkers when he suggested that the University of Akron hold a contest to name an offensive coordinator of the game for its home opener against Robert Morris on September 12th. But after the Zips athletic director explained and refined the idea, the promotion has turned out to be a public relations success and a revenue driver. Akron garnered 23 million social media views and an influx of new season ticket holders since the contest was announced August 4th. Akron grad Marty Wims II, a longtime season ticket holder, was named the winner on Tuesday. And the forecast is coming up. For WJER News, I'm Jamie Hambaugh.
0: Thanks so much, Jamie. 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
1: All right, a look at our forecast for today. Sunny. It's starting to peak out there with a high near 81 degrees today. Tonight, partly cloudy with a low around 55. Tomorrow, more sunshine and a high near 82. And then for your Domino's Football Friday, mostly sunny with a high near 80 degrees. It is still patchy with fog out there, so be careful as you're driving through. Can be a little difficult to see in some places, so just make sure you're paying attention to the road, as you always should be when you're out there driving. So right now, currently here in New Philadelphia, it is 54 degrees. 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

0: Charlie Puth and Dan and Shay here on the WJER Morning Show. It's time now to look back on this day in history. All right, 43 years ago today, back in 1983, Risky Business opened up in theaters. That was Tom Cruise's breakout film where he slid across the floor in his shirt and his socks in that iconic dance scene. We've never been the same ever since. So, 43 years ago today, Risky Business came out. All right, it's time now to look at some birthdays for today. We don't have very many birthdays today. So, with that, we do have some local celebrities. Gracie Locker of New Philadelphia, happy birthday. And then our birthday winner for today is Danielle Buhasham. Happy birthday, Danielle. Danielle is turning 37 today. Danielle wins an eighth of a sheet cake of her choice of chocolate, white, or marble from Liddy's Cakes and Cookies. And then she also wins a pound of delicious Swiss cheese from Broad Run Cheese House in Dover. She wins two dinners from McDonald's in Dover, New Philadelphia, Yorksville, or Newcomerstown as well. Congratulations, Danielle, and happy birthday. We do have some celebrity birthdays for today. My girl, Keke Palmer, she's turning 33 today. If you've never listened to Keke's podcast, 10 out of 10 recommend. So good. James Harden, Cleveland Cavalier, turning 37 today. R&B superstar Cassie turning 40. From Florida Georgia Line, Brian Kelly is turning 41. Chris Pine is turning 46. Kevin McAllister. Macaulay Culkin is turning 46 today as well. Melissa McCarthy, she's turning 56 today. From Garbage, Shirley Manson is turning 60. Actor Blair Underwood is turning 62. Turning 77, Loretta Devine. And also turning 77, Gene Simmons from Kiss. Happy birthday to all of our birthday celebrators out there today. And congratulations again to Danielle Buhasham from New Philadelphia. She is turning 37 today and she is our birthday winner.
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0: All right, you guys, tomorrow we're going to be having our $50 gift card giveaway. You don't want to miss it. It is going to be happening all morning long. 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We've got a $50 gift card to Pearl Valley Cheese, Pets Place, Baker Florist. 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You got to order those flowers. Bear's Den Steakhouse, Broad Run Corner, and so much more. We've got that happening tomorrow morning, all morning long, 6 a.m. to 11 a.m. $50 gift card giveaway. 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It's that easy. All you have to do is listen. Tune in all morning. We'll be here. You cannot win if you have won a prize from WJER in the last 30 days. It's the only rule. It's a pretty easy rule. So we'll be back here tomorrow giving away those $50 gift card giveaways. 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
5: 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Congratulations, Dieter Weber, the Subway player of the game. 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
10: 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Michael McDonald, Christopher Cross, Toto, Ambrosia is the tip of the cruise ship. 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
1: AP News, I'm Marcela Sanchez. Yesterday's special Republican runoff in South Carolina put late Senator Lindsey Graham's sister on the November ballot for U.S. Senate. AP correspondent Ben Thomas reports.
2: What a night!
3: In Columbia, South Carolina, Tuesday night.
2: So, South Carolina Republicans, I humbly accept your nomination to serve as the Republican nominee.
3: Senator Darlene Graham celebrating her victory in a Republican primary runoff to replace her late brother Lindsey Graham on the state's general election ballot for a seat in the U.S. Senate.
2: I continue to miss Lindsey every day, and there is still a big hole in my heart.
3: And she thanked President Trump for his endorsement.
2: Our victory would not have been possible without you, and we are truly grateful.
3: Graham will face Democrat Amy Andrews in November, but sounded confident.
2: South Carolina is truly Trump country.
3: I'm Ben Thomas.
1: In Alaska, a candidate with the same name as the state's incumbent U.S. Republican Senator Dan Sullivan has advanced to the general election in what will be one of the most closely watched races in the country this fall. Democratic former U.S. Representative Mary Pultola also advanced. Canada has struck back at the U.S. with retaliatory tariffs on about $20 billion worth of American goods, including steel, dairy products, appliances, and farm equipment. The beloved music and film star Dolly Parton has died of cancer. She was 80 years old. Her career spanned decades with hits like Jolene and I Will Always Love You. Born in Tennessee, she rose from humble beginnings to become a country music icon. More stories at apnews.com. This is AP News. A group of Kurdish-led fighters in Syria that once battled Islamic State forces is joining up with the new government.
4: The commander of the Kurdish-led Syrian Democratic Forces has announced the group's official dissolution, saying they have completed a merger with the Syrian army. Commander Mazlum Abdi spoke Tuesday at the presidential palace in Damascus. The agreement is a boost for the government of interim president Ahmad al-Shara. Abdi said they want this day to mark the beginning of a genuine transition from battlefields to fields of construction, from the era of weapons to the era of peace. The Kurds lost much of their territory during a government offensive in January. During negotiations, President al-Shara made Kurdish an official language alongside Arabic, restored citizenship to tens of thousands of Kurds, and promised they would have the right to education in their own language. Questions remain, including the fate of the SDF's all-female fighting units. I'm Jennifer King.
1: And I'm Marcela Sanchez, AP News.
5: Good morning. You're listening to the WJER Morning Show. I'm Michelle Spring. Tom Reed is off for the week. And across from me, we've got News Director Jamie Hambaugh. What's going on today, Jamie?
6: Michelle, hey, thank you. Good morning. So coming up here, more about how a Provia tax credit would be tied to a 400 new Dover jobs. We'll hear about the possibilities, what is happening there. With those plans, plus the county engineer's office makes the move to a new Goshen Township facility. They're still in the process of moving, but we'll hear about that. We have those stories and some others. They're all coming up. And Michelle, back to you. And what do you have for us here today?
5: All right, we're going to take a look at your forecast coming up in just a couple minutes. And then we've got to look at some sports as well. I'll preview what's happening this weekend. We've got Big Football Friday happening. And we'll talk about all the details there. This newscast this morning is a service of the Alcohol, Drug Addiction, and Mental Health Services Board of Tuscarawas and Carroll Counties. They're known as the Adams Board.
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6: WJER News Time is 8:05. It's 59 degrees right now. Now, state officials have shared details about a tax credit for the Provia company to create 400 new jobs in Dover. However, officials have not shared details about the projects. According to our press releases, Provia intends to acquire a LEED certified building in Dover and create 400 full-time equivalent positions. Mayor Shane Gonneau is happy to welcome Provia to the city. Gonneau would not share any details, though, about the location of the Provia project for now.
8: It is a large building in the city, just based on that, you know, the number of jobs. But again, I hate to, you know, tease this or anything, but I'm just not to the position where legally I'm allowed to announce anything. I do think something will be forthcoming this week.
6: Well, according to press releases, the proposed Provia facility would produce custom replacement windows and generate $27 million in new annual payroll by the end of 2030. Gonneau says that it would represent a $110 million private investment. Now, one of the buildings that fits the description in the press releases is the under-construction Scheffler building in North Dover. That company had intended to complete the $230 million manufacturing facility this year. However, changes in the electric vehicle industry altered those plans. Now, the Tuscarawas County Engineer's Office is settling into a new home on Possum Hollow Road in Goshen Township. Engineer Doug Bachman says that the county had originally planned to spend about $1.8 million renovating its old facility on Front Avenue. But after learning the former Mush Rush facility was available, Bachman says purchasing the new building made more sense, especially because the old garage, built in 1964, had ongoing roof problems and other issues. Now, Bachman says state grants covered most of the cost of this new $3.2 million property. The county's share was roughly $925,000. Now, he says the new location also means that county trucks won't have to navigate the busy and tight Bluebell Drive and West High intersection as often.
9: Being out here on a county road still gets us quick access to the rest of the county, and we're not sending our trucks through town anymore, really. We'll be able to, other than getting over to kind of the northeast part of the county where we have to go out 39, we shouldn't really be going through the city of New Philly anymore. So I think that will be a benefit for the city too.
6: Well, the office is already moved, while the mechanics, trucks, and other operations will transition over the coming months. An open house is planned once the move is complete and that department is settled in. Well, in Southwest Ohio, citizens of two villages were firm in their resolve to dissolve, but neither effort will move forward on the November ballot for them. ONN's Jay Fox explains what's going on there.
10: The August 5th deadline for New Richmond residents to file with the Claremont County Board of Elections came and went with no petition. No court involvement is expected either. 263 signatures were presented to the New Richmond Village Council at their July 14th meeting. The signatures were never reviewed, and then the process stalled there. It's unclear why. In Batavia, their resolution did not have enough valid signatures to make the ballot either. Both matters won't be revisited until 2028, if at all.
6: And additional charges are expected for a Coshocton man jailed after allegedly shooting his own granddaughter during a standoff incident last week in White Eyes Township. Now, the Coshocton County Sheriff's Office's deputies were called August 19th to a home on Township Road 180 after 71-year-old Rick Phillips allegedly shot his 24-year-old granddaughter during an argument. Investigators say that Phillips retrieved a shotgun and fired at the woman while she was outside, striking and injuring her. Deputies provided aid and safely removed the woman and Phillips' wife from the property. Phillips then barricaded himself inside, prompting the response of the sheriff's office, special response team, and negotiators. After speaking with negotiators, Phillips eventually surrendered in the front yard without further incident. He is being held at the Coshocton County Justice Center on a felonious assault charge. The updated charges are expected as the investigation continues and the case is reviewed by the county prosecutor's office. No further injuries were reported. And that's a look at news for this hour. Coming up, we have sports and the weather. For WJER News, I'm Jamie Hambaugh.
5: Thank you so much, Jamie. A look at our forecast for today. It looks like the fog is kind of lifting, but it's still patchy here in some areas. So if you're out driving, please be careful. Sunny today with a high near 81. Tonight, partly cloudy with a low around 55. And then the rest of the week looks to be beautiful as well. Tomorrow, highs near 82. And then Friday, on your football Friday, it's going to be 80 degrees. Right now, currently here in New Philadelphia, it is 59. It's going to be a glorious day today. 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
5: All right, let's take a moment now to look at some sports from yesterday. The Guardians are having a little bit of a hot streak, which is great for us. Jose Ramirez drove in 5 runs with 3 doubles, and Stephen Kwan collected 5 hits as the Guardians rallied from an early deficit, 5-run deficit, to beat the Los Angeles Angels 8-6 in 10 innings last night. It was a late one. Did anyone stay up for that? Because that was on LA time. Oof. Ramirez broke a 6-6 tie with a 2-run double in the 10th, while Kwan finished with 5 singles. Cade Smith closed it out for his 35th save, and then the Guardians have now won their 6th straight game. Cleveland wraps up that series today with Joey Cantillo taking the mound. And we'll have that game for you on WJER. We've got pregame beginning at 3:35 this afternoon, and then we've got first pitch at 4:07. So you can tune in and hear that this afternoon. And then the Guardians will be off tomorrow, but then we will be back on Friday for your Domino's Football Friday. We've got a huge slate of games. We've got Bill Hammerstrom. He'll be calling that Dover game at Steubenville. And then the one and only Mr. Bill Morgan will be calling the New Philadelphia game. And that is going to be at New Philly. They're going to take on West Branch. Both of those games will have pregame beginning at 6:15. And then game time is at 7 o'clock. You can hear the WJER game on air. Dover and Steubenville will be on the radio and online, and then you can hear that New Philadelphia game and watch it on YouTube starting at 7 o'clock. And it's a sad day today. Dolly Parton passed away yesterday, so we're going to be honoring her, and we have all morning long. During the 6 o'clock hour, we played Islands in the Stream. Last hour, we played Jolene, and then this hour, we've got another one coming up for you, honoring the late, great, and one and only Dolly Parton. She was such an icon and just such an American, woven into the American fabric. She was a cultural icon. Yeah, she's iconic. I know people throw that word around all the time, but she really was. She was a philanthropist. She was a singer, a songwriter, an actress. I keep thinking back to the movie Steel Magnolias and 9 to 5. Steel Magnolias was just such a great movie when growing up. Loved watching that. It makes me want to go watch it again. Yeah, she was phenomenal in both of those movies. So, honoring the one and only Dolly Parton today. We're going to have more fun here coming up. We've got Big Brothers Big Sisters coming in at 8:30. Talk to them about all the wonderful things that they do. And then during the 9 o'clock hour, we've got 2 wonderful guests. My friend Erica Van Pelt will be coming in to talk about the American Red Cross. They're in the middle of a blood shortage and a crisis, so we want to be able to share that information and let you know how you can be of service to them. And then at 9:30 from the United Way, talking about Dolly Parton's Imagination Library, Hannah Hartman will be coming in to talk about her. So a lot of fun here. It is only just beginning here on the WJER Morning Show.
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0: Dua Lipa on the morning show here. 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It's time now for a Pets Place Lost and Found report.
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0: Today is also National Dog Day. So.

0: Well, post pictures of your dogs. We want to see pictures of your dogs throughout the day. I know everyone has a four-legged friend that they're absolutely in love with, so can't wait to see all those pictures. Hey, in our Pets Please Lost and Found report, today you can save $3 on any Blue Buffalo Wilderness Dew Treat. 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They're so loving. And you always get a good treat whenever you're there. And I always tell them, you know, you guys put the treats that are open in the perfect spot for those dogs to just sniff and maybe sneak one in while they're in the store. 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But it is our Pets Place Lost and Found report. 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So that's it for our Pets Place Lost and Found report.
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0: Time now is 8:31, and it's time to look at our news headlines with News Director Jamie Hambaugh. Good morning, Jamie.
3: Michelle, thank you, and good morning. So the Tuscarawas County Engineer's Office has moved to a new facility on Possum Hollow Road in Goshen Township. Engineer Doug Bachman says that buying the former Mush Rush property made more sense than a $1.8 million renovation of the aging Front Avenue building. State grants covered most of the $3.2 million purchase, leaving the county's share at about $925,000. Bachman says that the site also gives county trucks an easier route, cutting down on trips through Bluebell Drive and West High Avenue. Mechanics, trucks, and other operations will transition in the coming months, with an open house planned once that department is fully settled. Well, another seasonal attraction could be coming to Denison's Heritage Park this fall. Mayor Greg DiDonato told council he learned of 120 pairs of roller skates available from a Cambridge group after its planned initiative did not move forward. DiDonato says the village could use those skates to create a blocked-off roller skating area on the concrete pad near the Heritage Park gazebo. If approved, the roller skating zone could open up this year from September 18th through October 8th, with hours on Friday and Saturday evenings and Sunday afternoons. After that, the area would transition back to the synthetic ice rink for the winter season. And a federal judge has blocked enforcement of an Ohio law requiring eligible residents to produce documented proof of citizenship when attempting to register to vote at a motor vehicle bureau. In that decision Tuesday, U.S. District Court Judge Solomon Oliver Jr. ruled the requirement appears to conflict with the National Voter Registration Act. His injunction suspends the practice of requiring such documentation ahead of Ohio's October 5th registration deadline for November's midterm elections. Ohio is among a few states with proof of citizenship laws in place for the first time this year. All right, the forecast is coming up for WJER News. I'm Jamie Hambaugh.
0: All right, a look at your forecast for today. Sunshine with a high near 81 degrees. Tonight, partly cloudy with a low around 55. Tomorrow, mostly sunny with a high near 82. And then on Friday, again, more sunshine with a high near 80 degrees. Right now here in New Philadelphia, it is 60 degrees.
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3: Obituaries to announce. Joe Positeri, age 81, of Dover, died Sunday. He is survived by his wife, Mary Jane. He was also preceded at death by his first wife, Dorothy. And services will take place at 11 a.m. on Friday at St. Joseph Church in Dover. Friends may call from 4 until 7 Thursday at the Lindhurst Guy Funeral Home in New Philadelphia. Donations can be made to the Greater Dover New Philadelphia Food Pantry or to the church in memory of Joe Positeri, age 81, of Dover. Dale Loveday, age 55, of Stone Creek, died Monday. And services will be at 11 a.m. Saturday at the Guy Funeral Center in Dover. Friends may call from 4 until 7 Friday at the funeral center. The Guy Funeral Center is handling the arrangements for Dale Loveday, age 55, of Stone Creek. Ron Haynes, age 76, of New Philadelphia, died Saturday. He is survived by his wife, Terry. No public services are planned, and the Lindhurst Guy Funeral Home is handling the arrangements for Ron Haynes, age 76, of New Philadelphia.
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0: It's time to step onto Center Stage, your look at arts and entertainment across Tuscarawas County. We're proud to shine the spotlight on people bringing creativity to life in our community, presented by the Barnett Realtors. All right, historic Zor Village hosts its award-winning Zor and the President's Day for School Kids on Friday, September 18th and 19th from 9 to 2 o'clock, as well as an event that's open to the public on Saturday, September 19th from 11 to 4. During both events, visitors explore the village as they meet reenactors portraying U.S. presidents and historical figures who were active during Zor's era as a communal settlement from 1817 to 1898. There will be presidential games, front porch campaigns, trivia, and activities, along with museum tours and hands-on demonstrations. It will be held throughout the village. Tickets for the Zor and the President's School Day are $10 per student, $10 an adult, and free for children 5 and under. Admission is for free for one adult per group. Adults or tickets for the public day are $12 for adults and then free for children and students 16 and under. 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

0: All right, that was El King here on the WJER Morning Show. We are back, and I've got a guest here with me from Big Brothers Big Sisters. I've got Josh Cottrell here today. Good morning.
1: Good morning. Thanks for having us.
0: Yes, of course. We love having Big Brothers Big Sisters in. First time that I've been on the show with you, so that's exciting. You are the mentoring coordinator. Kind of tell us what your daily job is there.
1: So my job is running the Strong Futures, or Strong Family, Strong Futures program. That's kind of a new pilot at Big Brothers Big Sisters. So I work with families who've been impacted by substance abuse.
0: Oh, wow. And how did you find the need of that program? Were you seeing a lot of children who were facing situations in that kind of a substance abuse issue?
1: So out of the about 100 matches that we had, we were able to pick out at least 27 of those families who were at least impacted, but the child using, the parent using, they might have been in foster care because their families have been using. So
0: wow. Oh, wow. And do you, whenever a family is impacted by substance abuse, how do you match them with someone to be like a big brother or a big sister? How does that process work?
1: So a lot of them were already matches of ours. We just kind of like went through their assessments and kind of seen who was mainly impacted. But our goal now is to find mentors who could be licensed counselors, social workers, somebody who's in recovery to be those bigs and those mentors to the kids.
0: Very good. Wow, that's got to be incredibly rewarding to see those kids finally kind of come out of that situation and start thriving.
1: It definitely is,
0: for sure. Big Brothers, Big Sisters, right now you have over 90 kids on your community-based mentoring waiting list. That's a lot, right?
1: It definitely is a lot. A lot of those kids are waiting for a male mentor.
0: Yeah.
1: It's hard to come by. Ladies, you rock. Thanks for stepping up. But we do need those men to step up, too, to be those mentors for those little guys.
0: And what is it? Why is it so important? I mean, you had probably a wonderful father. Some people may not have had those situations where they've had that male figure. Why is it so important for young boys to have that male mentor in their life?
1: I would just have to say, just to show them how to be a man. Mm-hmm. Sometimes just teaching them the way and being that positive male mentor, teaching them how to treat a lady.
0: Yeah.
1: Teaching them how to fix a car, change a tire. Some of the kids don't get that in life. So
0: right. That's so true. I don't even know how to do it. Not even sure my husband does now.
1: I didn't say I change tires, but
0: that's fair. Big Brothers, Big Sisters, they do so much in our community. You guys always do great galas and great events, and you have one coming up here shortly. We were talking off the air, and I had seen some social media posts about sauerkraut. What is going on with the sauerkraut over at Big Brothers, Big Sisters?
1: So last week, staff and volunteers went out to the Guaquin Mill in Carrollton and made 9 tons of sauerkraut that they were going to sell in October.
0: Tons.
1: And it's a great fundraiser for us. Like, it's.
0: Yeah. Where did that come from? Do we even know? Was it just.
1: I would say Bev and some of the staff were approached because the Historical Society out there used to make it all the time and they needed the manpower. And they came to Beverly and asked if you guys bring the manpower and help us get volunteers. Some of the proceeds will go back to Big Brothers, Big Sisters.
0: Oh, that's phenomenal. Whose recipe is it? Is it Bev's? Is it Bev's?
1: No, it's there. Okay. At least certain people really know. We know how to do it, but
0: yeah,
1: something about the homemade touch, I think, that makes it so special out there.
0: 9 tons of sauerkraut. You're going to be selling it at the Algonquin Mill Festival, correct?
1: Yes, yep.
0: And when is that?
1: I know it's in October.
0: Yeah, okay,
1: so I'm
0: okay.
1: I'm not sure exactly of the date, but.
0: But it's in Carrollton. We know that, right?
1: Yes. It's in Carrollton.
0: If we're wanting to give back to Big Brothers, Big Sisters, head on out there. You said that there's usually a line.
1: There is a line wrapped around people wanting to make sure they get their crowd. So
0: that's hilarious. I think that's so funny. But it's a fundraiser, and all the proceeds go back to Big Brothers Big Sisters, which is so wonderful. You guys do so many great things. If someone listening wants to become, maybe a male is listening and he wants to become a male mentor, what's the best way to get in contact with you or somebody at Big Brothers Big Sisters?
1: You can definitely stop in Newtown Mall. We're located at the old FYE. Or you could definitely call our office at 330-339-6916.
0: Very good.
1: Bigsforkids.org. Yes. I always have to make sure. There's also a way you can apply online.
0: Very good. Awesome. And we want to get those 90 kids matched up with a mentor. That mentoring or that matching process, is that a complicated process? You just write down your interests? How does that work?
1: So we actually, once you apply, one of our mentoring specialists will set up an interview, like a one-hour interview with you. Come in, ask all kinds of questions just to kind of get to know you. Do fingerprinting, which it's all no cost out of pocket for a mentor. We pay for all that. Check your reference. It's kind of like a job application, but just making sure. And then once everything comes back and we're good, we look at your interests and then compare them to our waiting list and kind of find where would be best fit to be.
0: Very good. Awesome. 90 kids on that waiting list looking for a mentor. If you're a man wanting to give back in some way, in a positive way, reach out to Big Brothers Big Sisters, because I feel like that would be such a rewarding experience. I was asking you off air, and you said you've been a mentor for almost 8 years, and he's getting ready to graduate. You think you'll still be in touch? Do you think this is a lifelong relationship, friendship?
1: Definitely a long term.
0: Very cool. Yes. What has it been like over those 8 years, just watching your little grow?
1: A lot of changes. He amazes me every day, trying new things, never giving up. We talked almost daily, at least checking in with each other. So that's kind of cool to see.
0: Very good. Oh, that's awesome. I'm sure his family or his, community is really thankful to have you in his life.
1: Yeah, and I will say his mom's great. Always been great working with too. So.
0: Oh, very good. That's awesome. I love that. Well, Josh Cottrell from Big Brothers Big Sisters. Again, that phone number one more time for those that are willing to sign up or get involved with Big Brothers Big Sisters.
1: Yep, it's 330-339-6916.
0: Very good. Thank you so much, Josh. Glad to have you in here. Hopefully they'll send you back again one more time.
1: We'll see.
0: Come hang out with us. We would love that. Yep. All right. You're listening to the WJER Morning Show. We're going to be having a little tribute here before the top of the hour to our one and only queen, Miss Dolly Parton.

Demi Lovato here on the WJER Morning Show. We've been taking a few moments throughout the morning to remember Dolly Parton following the news of her passing yesterday at the age of 80 years old. And there's no better example of just how far Dolly reached beyond country music than this next song. She conquered country music. She crossed over into pop. She was a movie star. She built a business empire, and eventually she found herself in both the Country Music Hall of Fame and the Rock and Roll Hall of Fame, which happened back in 2022. She also received Kennedy Center honors, a Grammy, Lifetime Achievement Award, and numerous other honors over the course of her remarkable career. And considering that this is the morning show and all of us have already been working for several hours, some of us more than others, we couldn't possibly honor Dolly without pouring ourselves a cup of ambition. Here's 9 to 5 on WJER.

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3: AP News, I'm Marcela Sanchez. In Alaska, one candidate is being accused of purposely confusing voters in the race for U.S. Senate. The AP's Donna Warder has more.
4: Dan J. Sullivan has advanced to the general election for U.S. Senator in Alaska. He's a Republican, and he has the same name as the incumbent, Republican Senator Dan Sullivan, who also advanced following the August 18th primary. Dan J. Sullivan, a retired teacher, sued for a spot on the ballot and won after a judge invalidated a decision by a top state elections official who claimed that Dan J. Sullivan filed his candidacy to confuse voters. The Division of Elections listed Dan J. Sullivan on the ballot as Daniel J. Sullivan Jr. with no party affiliation. The current senator was listed as Dan S. Sullivan, Republican incumbent. I'm Donna Warder.
3: Meanwhile, in South Carolina, U.S. Senator Darlene Graham won the Republican nomination to replace her late brother, Lindsey Graham, on the state's general election ballot. She defeated U.S. Representative Ralph Norman in yesterday's special Republican primary runoff. The Justice Department attorneys are arguing that if President Trump's name does not appear somewhere on the Kennedy Center, then money from donors for renovations would shrivel up and the cultural center may be required to be taken down. This came from a court filing late Monday as part of the long-running saga over whether the president's name can be added to the venue. Canada has hit the U.S. with retaliatory tariffs on about $20 billion worth of American goods, saying those would go into effect September 8th. Yesterday's announcement came just days after the Trump administration's 50% tariffs. Beloved music icon Dolly Parton has died of cancer at age 80. Parton is the third most nominated woman in Grammy history. This is AP News. AP correspondent Charles de Ledesma reports Spain's annual La Tomatina mass food fight has begun.
5: Thousands have descended on a small Spanish town for the annual La Tomatina food fight, pelting each other with up to 165 tons of overripe tomatoes. The messy melee takes place over an hour in Buñol, where buildings are covered with tarps. Held on the last Wednesday of August, La Tomatina began in 1945 and became an international attraction by the 1980s. More than 20,000 people are expected to join this year, with 40,000 coming from outside Spain. Non-local attendees pay for tickets, and the first rule is to squash tomatoes before throwing them. I'm Charles de Ledesma.
3: More on this and other stories at apnews.com. I'm Marcela Sanchez, AP News.
6: You're listening to the WJER Morning Show. No tomatoes throwing over here, but Jamie Hamble is across from me. Good morning, Jamie.
7: Michelle, thank you, and good morning. Yeah, so on the way here, more about the Provia possible plans there, getting a tax credit tied to 400 new jobs for North Dover. In an area that sounds familiar, but we'll get to that. Also coming up, a new attraction for the village of Denison being talked about, possibly adding an outdoor roller skating rink or an area where they can roller skate at a park there, Heritage Park, and the mayor is talking more about that. So yeah, we have those stories and others. Michelle, let's go back to you then, and what else is happening this morning?
6: All right, we're going to take a look at your forecast coming up in just a couple minutes, as well as a sports report. And then later this morning, we're going to have the Red Cross in to talk about their blood shortage crisis. We'll talk about that. And then at 9:30, from the United Way, Hannah Hartman will be in to talk about Dolly Parton's Imagination Library. It's all happening this hour. Your news this morning is brought to you by Springvale Health.
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7: WJER News Time is 9:05. We have 63 degrees right now. Provia is getting a state tax credit to create 400 jobs in Dover, but the details of the company's project are still under wraps. Governor Mike DeWine and State Senator Al Landis on Tuesday announced a 10-year job creation tax credit for the building materials manufacturer. It calls for the creation of 400 full-time equivalent positions and the acquisition of a LEED certified building. Mayor Shane Gonneau and Provia officials said the details of the project will be released later this week. That facility would produce custom replacement windows and generate $27 million in new annual payroll by the end of 2030. Gonneau says that it would represent a $110 million private investment.
9: They're a wonderful local employer. I mean, they've got facilities in Strasburg and Walnut Creek in New Philadelphia, and we're looking forward to what we hope will be a long and successful partnership in the city of Dover now.
7: And Gonneau would not share any details about the project location. A Provia representative said that the company will share a press release on Thursday. One building that fits the description of a LEED certified building that would accommodate 400 jobs is the under construction Scheffler facility on the North Dover border. That company had intended to build a $230 million, 300,000 square foot facility to manufacture electric vehicle components. However, changes in the market led the company to delay the project's completion until 2027. The Village of Denison is looking to make more use of Heritage Park while warm weather continues. Mayor Greg DiDonato says one idea is to bring roller skating to the concrete pad near the gazebo on Friday and Saturday evenings, as well as Sunday afternoons. Now, to make the setup work, the village would move picnic tables and use road barricades to create a skating boundary.
10: We have 5,200 square feet. It would be like the skate rink. The skate rink sits on the cement. This would be all the cement, from the bottom of the step of the gazebo to the wall in the back.
7: Now, the Twin City Chamber of Commerce has agreed to contribute $4,500 for naming rights during a 4 to 6 week period in September and October. A local nonprofit would operate the skating program. In Northwest Ohio, one college campus will see a new fleet of food delivery robots this school year. Sophia Periconi of ONN affiliate WTOL-TV in Toledo explains.
11: At BGSU, students might notice something new cruising the campus. The university is rolling out a new fleet of delivery robots. BGSU Dining says they're larger, faster, and have more sensors and safety features than the previous fleet. This change comes after the company behind the old robots shifted deliveries to larger cities. The university is starting with 30 robots, with the possibility of adding more in the future.
7: And Ohio's First Lady is also remembering Dolly Parton for her impact on children and literacy. Fran DeWine issued a statement following Parton's death, saying that she and Governor Mike DeWine are deeply saddened and that Parton touched countless lives in profound and meaningful ways. DeWine has long helped promote Dolly Parton's Imagination Library across Ohio. The program provides free books to children from birth to age 5. DeWine also recalled meeting Parton for the first time.
12: I was very nervous. It's Dolly Parton, you know, and so we actually, it was over at Ohio State, and first she came in and greeted our family, and it was my granddaughter's 17th birthday, and so she just put her arm around Josie and sang happy birthday to her, and it was just sort of like relieved everything, you know, and it was just such a happy moment, you know, so it was, there's nothing quite like meeting Dolly Parton.
7: Now, in honor of Parton's life and legacy, Governor Mike DeWine has ordered U.S. and Ohio flags to be flown at half-staff at public buildings and grounds across the state. The order is effective immediately and remains in place until sunset September 1st. And that's a look at news for this hour. Coming up, sports and the weather. For WJER News, I'm Jamie Hambaugh.
6: Thank you so much, Jamie. Look at our forecast for today. It's going to be sunny with a high near 81 degrees. Tonight, partly cloudy with a low around 55. And then tomorrow, mostly sunny with a high near 82. And then on Friday, more sunshine and blue skies for your Domino's Football Friday. High near 80 degrees on Friday. Right now, currently here in New Philadelphia, it is 61 degrees. Changed on me while I was refreshing the app. So it's 61 degrees here in New Philadelphia. 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
6: All right, it's time to look at some sports from last night. Jose Ramirez drove in five runs with three doubles, and Stephen Kwan collected five hits as the Guardians rallied from an early five-run deficit to beat the Los Angeles Angels 8-6 in 10 innings last night. Ramirez broke a 6-6 tie with a two-run double in the 10th, while Kwan finished with five singles. Cade Smith closed it out again for his 35th save as the Guardians won their sixth straight game. They will wrap up that series today with Joey Cantillo taking the mound. And we'll have that game for you right here on WJER. We've got pregame starting at 3:35. It is an afternoon game. And then first pitch at 4:07. Guardians are off tomorrow, and then on Friday, we've got a big day for you, Domino's Football Friday. Dover taking on the Big Red of Steubenville. That game will be at Steubenville. We've got Bill Hammerstrom calling that. That game begins at 7 o'clock, and then the one and only Bill Morgan will be calling the West Branch and New Philadelphia game at New Philadelphia. It's Spirit Night also at New Philadelphia. They have got bunch of fun things happening for the kids happening on Friday. We've got pregame for both of those shows at 6:15, and then game time is at 7 o'clock. You can hear the Dover game on WJER and then watch New Philadelphia on our YouTube channel, WJER Radio. We've got the Red Cross coming in just a few minutes, and then the United Way will be joining us at 9:30 to talk about Dolly Parton's Imagination Library. We've been honoring Dolly all morning long. We listened to Islands in the Stream during the 6 o'clock hour, Jolene during the 7 o'clock hour, and then 9 to 5 last hour. And then this hour, we're going to close it out with the song I think that everyone... they may not recognize her singing it so much, but Whitney Houston, but we're going to play the original, Dolly Parton's I Will Always Love You. So that'll be coming up later today, during this hour. 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

0: It's Madonna here on the WJER Morning Show, and I'm joined with two of my favorite gals, Sarah Leonard and Erica Van Pelt from the American Red Cross. Good morning, beautifuls. How are you?
1: Good morning, beautiful.
2: Good morning.
0: Good morning. Okay, first, I want to talk about there. I have been getting emails, and I've seen online, you know, promotions for situations with the blood situation and how there's a crisis. Can one of you talk about what's going on with that?
1: Absolutely. So it's not uncommon in the summer months for blood donations to go down. This happens for a variety of reasons, like schools are closed, colleges are closed, people are vacationing, not as many people are in the workplace. So that's not uncommon. But the problem is that the need for blood typically goes up in the summer months. There's more people out traveling, more accidents happen. So that is a problem that we run into most summers. However, this one was particularly bad. The blood donations dropped 25% and our supply of blood dropped significantly. And I know we've said this before, but the American Red Cross supplies 40% of the nation's blood.
0: That's a lot.
1: So when we drop 25%, it's a very big deal. What that means, people are in the hospitals not getting what they need. So we had to go on what's called a blood appeal. Basically, we had to tell the public we're in desperate need of blood donors. So we did that. We worked with, you know, our news partners, our radio partners. So thank you very much for all your help. Just to spread the word. It actually turned into, that's not uncommon, that we run into that sometimes. What happened after that is we ran into a blood crisis. We were actually days away from not having blood on the shelves. So we had to push even harder and push our messaging even further, and it worked. So we are coming out of it. What people may not know, though, is it's when you are collecting blood at the rate that the American Red Cross does, you have to have so much blood every single day.
0: Mm-hmm.
1: So this is my appeal to the public to please, if you are able to, donate blood, because we can't take even a day off.
0: Right. You have to continue. I mean, it's so scary to think of how much blood you guys are giving out on a day-to-day basis and how much you're intaking. You want to make sure that weighs out equally.
1: Yep. And there's nothing that can substitute blood. If you need blood, you need to get it from another person.
0: Yeah, AI can't do that.
1: No, AI cannot do that. Not yet.
0: It's interesting how that works. We just went and donated blood a couple weeks ago, Erica.
2: We did at Newtown Mall.
0: At Newtown Mall, we did a great job. They're always so wonderful there. I absolutely love going there. I'm looking up right now. The next blood drive happening is actually on Friday here in Tuscarawas County. It's going to be in New Philadelphia at the First United Methodist Church on West High Avenue. You can still make an appointment. And then on September 8th, you can go to Newtown Mall. They'll have

0: I didn't know the trick of the water situation. And then the second time I went, I had so much water. I thought I was going to literally start leaking everywhere, like out of my pores. It was so quick.
1: Yeah, it is fast. Tom Reed.
0: Yes,
1: he drinks a ton of water.
0: So fast.
1: I swear he's like 33 seconds. It's not really that, but it is fast.
0: Yes, because he does drink tons of water.
1: Right.
0: He does.
1: It does make a difference.
0: And like you said, the phlebotomists are wonderful there. It's super easy peasy. You get a snack, and it's so fun.
1: The snack is right. Nice. We do have the best snacks.
0: Yeah, I think I got a gift card the last time.
1: Yep, you got a $20 Amazon.
0: Yes.
1: Oh, a gift card, period. You can pick
0: Amazon.
1: Where you want to go.
0: Yes.
1: So I picked Amazon.
0: Duh, same.
2: So if those drives don't work for you that Michelle mentioned, go to redcross.org and you can plug in your zip code and find another drive that'll work for you.
0: Yes, very, very
1: cool.
0: Or
1: the Red Cross blood app.
0: Yes, I
1: so
0: love that.
1: Handy.
0: I haven't checked mine.
2: It.
0: The blood app is so cool because when you do donate blood, it will show you like your blood journey, which is absolutely incredible. And I don't know if I know where my blood is yet because we just donated. No, we don't have a location.
1: Last time I looked, mine was in testing phase.
0: Testing. Okay. Well, I don't know. I need like a one of those air tags on it.
2: That might be
1: that would be fun. Could you air tag my blood bag?
0: I just want to see where it goes.
2: Well, the blood app is the next best thing.
0: Yes, very much
1: so.
0: That's
1: true.
0: It's true.
1: That was good.
0: What else do you guys have going on at the Red Cross? I know you guys are always doing events and promoting safety and things around our communities.
1: Yep. The Red Cross is always about preparedness. One of the great things we have is a Ready Rating program, and it's a free program. You can go to readyrating.org. And businesses, houses of worship, schools, nonprofits can go and do a quick, like, 20 to 30 minute survey to see how ready you are if in case of an emergency or preparedness.
0: What?
1: And if you want to go farther, that you can go into another, it's also free, but you can just take a step farther and do like a 60-minute survey, and it'll give you like template emergency action plans, and so you can make sure that you are ready should something happen.
0: That's fantastic. And how do you do that, Erica?
1: You just go to readyrating.org and
0: ready rating.
1: Just start the, you just sign up.
0: Oh,
2: and we
0: my
2: can
0: gosh.
2: Also come out and give the presentation to you, a Ready Rating presentation, or a Be Red Cross Ready, or a Hands Only CPR.
1: Mm-hmm.
2: So we have all, and those are all free community preparedness programs that we offer.
0: That is so cool. Oh my gosh, that's so fun. I might want to, I just had an idea for a Rotary meeting.
2: Yes. Well, you'll have no idea how many times I've heard, I know we have an AED in our building, but I wouldn't have the first clue what to do if I had to use it. And I mean, that would have been me too before I started here. But now I know that it talks to you.
0: It does talk to you. So we, Mandy Garver and I, we went and did an AED training. Can you imagine if something were actually to happen and the two of us are going to be the ones responsible?
1: Your capes would fly out. No. You'd save the world.
2: You would do great.
0: We would run the other direction.
2: You no. think that, but I don't think you would, Michelle.
0: I think
2: your instincts would kick in. And
0: yeah.
2: That's what these preparedness programs, they just give you they just empower you to know, mm-hmm. like, okay, I know
0: I can do this.
2: I can do this.
0: Yeah. And you're right. It does talk to you. As soon as you open it up, start it, and it tells you like what to do, make sure the patient is doing this and that and where to place everything.
2: What if you're not comfortable, like, okay, you do the AED and it recommends CPR. What if you're not comfortable giving like mouth-to-mouth resuscitations? What should you do?
0: Sometimes they have the cloth that you can put over top of it.
2: What if they don't?
0: This oh my
2: is
0: gosh.
2: A little trivia.
0: Is this a question?
2: So should you do nothing?
0: No,
2: or
0: should definitely.
2: You do chest compressions only?
0: I don't, chest compressions only?
2: You got it, girl.
0: Okay, good.
1: Look at you. She's ready.
2: I can't pull
0: I was like,
2: her.
0: I don't know. You can't pull
1: well,
0: them far.
1: No. That's one of the great things about our hands-only CPR classes. It lets the average bystander who doesn't have the full CPR training know that they can do something.
0: Yeah.
1: So if you do see someone drop to the ground, we teach you the signs to look for, and you can really just start compression so that when emergency personnel gets there, they have a better chance.
0: Yeah.
2: You're increasing their life expectancy by up to 10%.
0: Oh, my
2: just
0: gosh.
2: Just by giving hands-only compressions.
0: Yeah. Oh, Let's just hope and pray that none of us are in that situation. How about that?
1: For real.
0: That would be awesome. Well, you guys, I thank you so much for coming. I want to let you guys know that those blood drives are happening Friday at First United Methodist Church. And then there is one on September 8th at Newtown Mall. And just like Sarah said, you can just

0: to redcrossblood.org, pop in your zip code, and you'll find a ton of blood drives happening around your area. We want to make sure that everyone is giving blood and donating. Go ahead.
1: I am so sorry.
0: Oh my gosh, please do tell.
1: It is Joan Wenzel's birthday as well. I don't know if anyone knows Joan Wenzel.
2: No, but birthday Joan.
1: She was the percussion instructor and middle school band director in Dover for years and years and years
0: gosh.
1: And she's fantastic, but she would be so embarrassed if you guys ever announced it. So she can be mad at me.
0: Sorry. Oh my gosh, I'm going to put her on the birthday list.
1: don't tell her it was me.
0: Okay.
2: Got it. You just do it on yourself.
1: Way to go, Sarah.
0: Very good.
1: Sorry.
2: I heard there was a birthday boy tomorrow, too.
0: Yes. There is. he may or may not be coming
2: in. That's a cliffhanger. Uh-huh.
0: He may or may not be coming in tomorrow. Do you think he's listening right now?
1: Probably.
0: Dang it. Okay.
1: Well, maybe not.
0: I don't know.
1: Well, he knows he's coming.
0: You'll have to find out tomorrow whenever you tune in. do you guys do you have like 15 minutes? You want to hang out for 15 more minutes? Or you guys got to dip out? We're going to talk about Dolly Parton. Can we talk about Dolly?
1: We can talk about Dolly.
0: Okay. Jamie's going to come in here. He's going to do his news, and then we're going to talk about Dolly. Does that work okay?
2: That works.
0: Okay.
1: Thank you.
0: Yes. Not a problem. All right. We're going to have more fun here on the WJER morning show coming up in just a couple minutes.
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0: Time now is 9:31, and it's time to look at our news headlines with news director Jamie Hambaugh.
5: Thanks, Michelle. So, yeah, Provia is set to receive a 10-year state job creation tax credit for a Dover project expected to create 400 full-time jobs. Governor Mike DeWine and State Senator Al Landis announced the award Tuesday for the building materials manufacturer, which also plans to acquire a LEED certified building. Mayor Shane Gannon and Provia officials said more details, including the project location, will be released later this week. The description matches the under construction Scheffler facility near Dover's northern border, where a planned $230 million electric vehicle components plan has been delayed until 2027. And the Tuscarawas County Engineer's Office has moved to a new facility on Possum Hollow Road in Goshen Township. Engineer Doug Bachman says buying the former Mush Rush property made more sense than a $1.8 million renovation of the aging Front Avenue building. Now, state grants cover most of the $3.2 million purchase, leaving the county's share at about $925,000. Now, Bachman says the site also gives county trucks an easier route, cutting down on trips through Bluebell Drive and West High Avenue. Mechanics, trucks, and other operations will transition in the coming months with an open house plan once that department is fully settled. And the U.S. economy grew at a sluggish 1.5% pace from April through June, but consumer spending stayed strong. The Commerce Department reported earlier today that growth in gross domestic products, the nation's output of goods and services, slowed down from a 2.1% pace from January through March. The second quarter growth number was unchanged from the department's first estimate. Still, consumer spending, which accounts for about 70% of U.S. economic activity, increased at a healthy 3.4% annual clip, up from 0.5% in the January through March period. The reason for the lackluster growth number was a surge in imports. All right, we have the forecast on the way. For WJER News, I'm Jamie Hambaugh.
0: Thank you so much, Jamie. Look at our forecast for today. Sunny with a high near 81 degrees. Partly cloudy tonight with a low around 55. And then tomorrow, more sunshine and blue skies. High of 82. And then on Friday, high of 80 degrees with sun in the forecast. Right now, currently here in New Philadelphia, it is 61 degrees.

0: Here you come again, the one and only Dolly Parton here on the WJER Morning Show. We've been talking about Dolly all morning long. And just because she has been an American icon for over six decades, she passed away yesterday, sadly, at the age of 80 years old, with some complications with cancer. And mostly when you think of Dolly Parton, you think of the rhinestones, the blonde hair, the country music, the singing. But she has done so much more than that. And I have Hannah Hartman in here, and she's joining Erica and I talking about Dolly Parton's Imagination Library. And Dolly Parton, this library has affected so many children, not just here in Tuscarawas County, not just in Ohio, across America. Erica, did your daughter participate in Dolly Parton's Imagination Library?
1: She did. One of her first books was a Dolly book.
0: Isn't that so cool?
1: It's amazing.
0: It's just absolutely wonderful. Hannah from United Way.
2: Hi.
0: Hi, good morning.
2: Good morning. Thank you for, I will say, I texted you like, hey, if you have time, could I come talk about
0: sweet girl.
2: This?
0: I will always make time for my friends.
2: This was not planned as of yesterday, so I really
0: know.
2: Appreciate the opportunity.
0: You're always welcome.
2: Well, I kind of figured you would make some time, but I mean, yeah, this is weird. Shock, heartbreak,
0: sad.
2: You know, all the emotions yesterday. It still doesn't really feel real. I didn't even know she had cancer, so it really shocked
0: nobody
2: me.
0: Did.
2: Yeah. I think they kept that on the down low.
0: Mm-hmm.
2: But
0: you're wearing your Dolly shirt today.
2: I got my Dolly shirt on.
0: Yes.
2: But yeah, I mean, truly, I wanted to focus on the Imagination Library because that's a big part of what we do at United Way of Tuscarawas County. We are what they call a local program partner. But I actually want to go back to before the Imagination Library because it kind of stemmed from something else that Dolly had done prior to that. So I found this. I was furiously gathering information this morning so I could know what I was talking about. So
0: Hannah prepared never.
2: I know, right? So the Dollywood Foundation was created in 1988 by Dolly Parton, obviously.
0: Of course.
2: With the goal of inspiring the children in her home county to achieve educational success. So the initial efforts actually focused on decreasing the dropout rate in the county's high school.
0: Yeah, I read that yesterday.
2: Yeah, and then in the early 90s, she actually promised every 7th and 8th grade student that she would personally give them $500 if they graduated from high school.
0: And they saw a 31% decrease in dropouts.
1: So that's incredible.
2: It had been a 35% dropout rate, and it dropped down to 6%.
0: Yes.
2: So
0: she gave them that little incentive.
2: Yes. Like, to her, that money was money well spent. And so when you think about how that kind of launched into the next iteration of the Imagination Library, focusing on even younger kids, it just kind of makes sense. And you're like, Dolly, she's just the best.
0: She,
2: you know?
0: I mean, truly, there will never be another.
2: Oh. Well, and you know, you had said, you know, it's not just in Tuscarawas County. It's not just in Ohio. It's not just in the United States.
0: It's global.
2: Dolly Parton's Imagination Library is available in five countries.
0: So I love that.
2: U.S., of course, Canada, United Kingdom, Australia, and the Republic of Ireland. So it is global.
0: I didn't either.
2: I mean, she's a worldwide icon.
0: She is.
2: And what makes it possible, obviously Dolly, but beyond that, there's a real unique partnership model that they use where the funding is split between the Dollywood Foundation and then all of the local program partners. So here, that's the United Way. In a lot of counties, it's United Ways, but sometimes it's libraries, sometimes it's separate organizations, but all these local program partners help foot half the bill, basically.
0: Yeah.
2: And today, the Imagination Library mails over 3 million books directly to children's homes, and there is no income eligibility requirement. They just have to be younger than 5 years old. The Ohio Imagination Library was started in 2019. I'm sure this has been mentioned in some of these sound bites over the course of the morning here. First Lady Fran DeWine was the one who spearheaded that effort in 2019. And it was January of 2020 when United Way of Tuscarawas County started our local program. So right now, 65% of kids in Ohio between birth and age 5 are currently enrolled. That's about 432,000 kids. It's only 65%.
0: I know. We got to get that number up a little bit. I feel like the best thing you can do if you know somebody that's going to give birth, if you know someone that's pregnant, just sign them up.
2: Well, here's
0: right
2: the
0: now.
2: Thing. Actually, you don't need to, because this month we're celebrating 1 year of offering newborn enrollment as part of the birth certificate paperwork. Now, Ohio
0: yes.
2: is the only state that actually offers that. So if you're in another, if you're listening somewhere across the world and you have, you know, you have the Imagination Library in your area, but, and you know, a kid who's not signed up, but should be, yes, sign them up.
0: Sign them up.
2: But yeah, if you know somebody who's pregnant, they will have that opportunity to just literally check a box on their birth certificate paperwork. So we've already seen an increase locally. So whereas, you know, statewide, the average is 65% enrollment, we're now at 69% enrollment in Tuscarawas County. Yeah. So
1: County 69%?
2: Yes. So I think we were right around 65% prior to that newborn enrollment. So it's helping.
0: Yeah.
2: And that's wonderful, because we want every single child. We want 100%.
1: Right. By the years, it'll be 100%.
2: Maybe.
0: Hopefully. Fingers crossed. Honestly, yeah. you might be right.
2: True. But what really, you know, touched my heart when I saw kind of the official announcements going out on social media yesterday was, like, the family was saying, in lieu of flowers, please make a donation to the Imagination Library. Because it is not a free program. I mean, it's free to the end, you know, user.
0: To the kids.
2: But it takes money
0: user.
2: To make these things happen. And,
0: yeah.
2: Yeah, we're happy to facilitate it. But it is something that we are constantly raising. Among many things, it is something we're constantly raising money for so that we can keep that program alive and thriving right here in Tuscarawas County.
0: So, yeah. And she, I mean, we talk about the Dolly Parton Imagination Library, but she did so many other things. Like, Erica, you and I were talking earlier about things that she had done very quietly.
2: Oh.
0: I had read somewhere yesterday, and I hope that this is true, because, you know, sometimes you don't know. I haven't fact checked it, but I read somewhere that all of the money that she made from Whitney Houston's I Will Always Love You, she quietly funded this black community school in rural Tennessee to help those kids get through school, graduate. I think that's all she really ever wanted, was to see kids find their full potential.
2: Yeah,
1: absolutely. Yeah. Well, just the fact that she very also quietly funded underprivileged schools in the South with instruments and band uniforms for not 1 year, like the entire length of the program. It's incredible.
0: Yeah. It's insane. And I don't know, do you remember during COVID, she gave all that money to Vanderbilt College for research for the vaccine? She was, that was like big news during the COVID era, trying to, that big donation that she had made.
2: Isn't it crazy to think what we don't even know
0: that she did? I know.
2: And
0: you know what?
2: We know.
0: You're absolutely right.
1: And so humble about everything she did.
2: Gosh,
1: I just want to try to do a little good. I mean, really?
2: Well, my sister shared this like meme thing with me yesterday that said, imagine being talented and beautiful and rich and famous, and still the most noteworthy thing about you is how good a person you are.
0: Oh, yes.
1: I got chills.
0: Yes,
2: I
0: know.
2: Best,
0: it was so good.
2: Yeah.
0: Some of the quotes that I've been watching so many interviews of hers. There's an interview that she did with Barbara Walters, and she said something along the lines of, even if she's never made a mistake and she's never had a failure, because every failure has led her to learn something new.
2: Absolutely.
0: And that's just such a great thing to think about, because we always get in our own heads like, oh my gosh,
2: I
0: made mistakes
2: all the time.
0: Yes.
2: Because I was a very driven student, and if I did not get an A on a test, I felt like I failed, even if it was a B, you know? So, like,
0: well, that's, I think, some people have that mentality.
2: And I think it's, you know, when you're in school, especially, you're being graded. An F is a failure, you know?
0: Mm-hmm.
2: So, like, if you're a student who struggles, especially, lots of students learn very differently. I just happened to do well in the prescribed model that is out there. But now I look back as an adult, and the students, I thought, like, wow, I wonder why they have such a hard time. Why don't they get A's, you know? Well, maybe they just didn't learn the way that I learned. And but, yeah, to like, try to impress upon the next generation, like, don't think of a B as a failure. Don't think of an F. I mean, I know.
0: Yes.
2: Right? Like, we're trying to move you through to the next phase of school and whatever. But, like,
0: It's a learning lesson.
2: Yes, just look at these as learning opportunities, because mm-hmm. that is what they are.
0: Yeah,
2: and if
0: absolutely.
2: We can just kind of shift our thinking on that, I think we would punish ourselves a lot less, stress ourselves a lot less, and just pick ourselves up and learn
0: the
2: lesson.
0: Like
2: Dolly.
0: Be more like Dolly. Be more like Dolly.
2: We need more Dollies.
0: We do.
2: Sure.
0: And you know what? When we have these celebrity passings and deaths, they're celebrities and we're out of reach of them. But some of them feel so much larger than life. Mm-hmm. But it has been so nice to see. When we have been living in a world of so much divide and anger, that we all come together and realize that one person really truly made such a difference, and mm-hmm. we can all agree that we're all going to miss her and her love.
2: I already
0: missed her. I know. You'll have to bring out her cardboard cutout, Hannah.
2: Okay, so yesterday
0: you gotta bring it out.
2: Walked over to like the storage box. Normally I have her standing in my office, and I went and I was like, oh, the box is she's at Mickey Mart right now because we're doing a roundup campaign.
0: Okay, well,
2: like,
0: so head on over to Mickey Mart. Get your picture selfie.
2: You gotta get her. Yes.
0: Yeah,
2: I wanted to take a little selfie with her, but
0: we'll do it when she comes.
2: We'll do it. We'll get there.
0: Yes.
2: I know.
0: Thank you so much for coming in,
2: Thank
0: Hannah.
2: Thank you for allowing me
0: yes.
2: to come in. I appreciate
0: if you
2: it.
0: Are out there listening and you want to donate to the Imagination Library, you can find that online, United Way. I'm sure it's on your Facebook page and your website.
2: Oh, yeah. I mean, if you just go to imaginationlibrary.com, that's for the whole program, and it'll guide you to your local program partner if you go
0: Very
2: there.
0: Good.
2: But definitely you could go to tuskunitedway.org, and we've got buttons and things there, all the information if you want to make a donation.
0: Very good. And Erica from the Red Cross, those that are looking to make that blood donation, make sure to do so soon, because that crisis is not a joke. It's very serious, and we need to make sure that we are helping each other, just like Dolly would.
1: Absolutely.
0: And redcrossblood.org to find.
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0: Very good. Thank you, Erica. Anna, thank you so much.
2: Thanks.
0: We're
2: going
0: to close it out with one of our favorites from the one and only Dolly, coming up after these commercials. 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
0: It is our Dee's Restaurant Lottery Update, brought to you by our friends at Dee's Restaurant. They drew the numbers yesterday for the Mega Millions, and those numbers are 7, 10, 47, 48, 50, and 14. If you have a ticket, you might want to check those numbers to see if you are a lucky winner. Also, the Powerball numbers from on Tuesday, I believe 3, 16, 33, 38, 68, and 2. That next jackpot will be $96 million. That has been your D's Restaurant Lottery Update, brought to you by our friends over there at D's Restaurant. We love D's. Hey, also want to mention a quick thank you to our friends at the United Way for coming in and chatting about Dolly Parton's Imagination Library. Our friends at the Red Cross for coming in this morning to talk about that those blood donations and those blood drives. Make sure to get on redcrossblood.org to find a blood drive near you. And then don't forget, thank you to our friends at Big Brothers Big Sisters coming in last hour to talk about men mentors. We need those. You can find out more information regarding that at bigsforkids.org. 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
8: Hi, this is Jim Rosenhaus with your Guardians update. Outfielder Joe Adell has been one of the Guardians' hottest hitters since being acquired at the trade deadline from the Angels, and he explains what some of the biggest keys to his success at the plate have been.
9: Really just trying to get my timing a little bit earlier. You know, when I'm early and my timing's early, I'm able to get to all the pitches I want to get to, and, you know, I'm able to kind of clear the barrel the way that I want to, and you know, that opens up that power that way that I know that I have, limiting some of the mishits. So, you know, since I've showed up, it's been about how to get the job done, you know, what it takes to win a game. And really, when the focus is external on trying to win, a lot of things actually clean up, to be honest with you. So just focusing on every day to show up and trying to find a way to get the job done has made it easier, really, for me at the plate to do my job.
8: Guardians back at it against the Angels tonight in Anaheim. A 9:38 first pitch, airtime for Guardians warm-up. 9:05 with your Guardians update. I'm Jim Rosenhaus.
0: That was your Guardians update brought to you by Carpenter Heating and Cooling. Be sure to ask about the benefits of the Carpenter Comfort Protection Plan when you call Carpenter Heating and Cooling. All right, all morning we have been paying tribute to the legend Dolly Parton, and she passed away yesterday at the age of 80. She wrote thousands of songs throughout her career. She inspired so many of us to read. She had so many musical accomplishments, more than 100 million records sold, 11 Grammy Awards, a Lifetime Achievement Award. She just has an incredible legacy that she leaves behind, and children who are learning to read because of her. And with that, we're going to listen to a song that was made incredibly popular by the one and only Whitney Houston. And she wrote it, originally recorded it, and nearly two decades later, we're going to listen to the original right here. Dolly, We Will Always Love You.

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1: I'm Marcela Sanchez with an AP News Minute. The Commerce Department's latest report shows prices rose 3.7% in July compared with a year earlier. The inflation measure closely watched by the Federal Reserve was unchanged last month. Minnesota wants Texas to extradite an ICE agent charged with shooting a man.
2: If a judge does not intervene, an ICE agent charged with the shooting of a man in Minnesota could be released from a South Texas jail. Minnesota wants agent Christian Castro extradited after he allegedly fired his gun through a house door, striking a man in the leg and then lying to justify the shooting. Under Texas law, Castro must be released from detention after 90 days, which is Thursday. Minnesota's governor filed suit asking a judge to force Texas to return Castro. The federal judge in Brownsville, Texas, says he'll decide Wednesday on whether Castro should continue to be held. I'm Donna Water.
1: And I'm Marcela Sanchez.
3: 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Our 10 o'clock update to part of the Valley's best top and bottom of the hour news coverage. Coming up in 30 seconds, WJER News Director Jamie Hambaugh gets you up to date on what's happening in and around the Valley from the Voice of the Valley.
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5: This is Jamie Hambaugh for WJER News. Now, the Tuscarawas County Engineer's Office is settling into a new home on Possum Hollow Road in Goshen Township. Engineer Doug Bachman says that the county had originally planned to spend about $1.8 million renovating its old facility on Front Avenue. But after learning the former Mush Rush facility was available, Bachman says purchasing the newer building made more sense, especially because the old garage had ongoing roof problems and other issues.
6: This facility was selling for $3.2 million, so if we would have renovated for $1.8 million, it would have been a kind of a remodeled office and new up-to-date office, but we still would have been operating in a garage that had been built in 1964.
5: Bachman says that state grants covered most of the cost of the new property. The county's share was roughly $925,000. Now, he says the new location also means county trucks won't have to navigate the busy and tight Bluebell Drive and West High intersection as often. Another seasonal attraction could be coming to Denison's Heritage Park this fall. Mayor Greg DiDonato told council he learned of 120 pairs of roller skates available from a Cambridge group after its planned initiative did not move forward.
7: I've got a group willing to do it, a nonprofit. They would like to do it. I thought, well, we could do this with our kids and have something.
5: DiDonato says the village could use those skates to create a blocked-off roller skating area on the concrete pad near the Heritage Park gazebo.
7: Twin City Chamber of Commerce approved at their meeting. They're willing to pay and give us $4,500. We may have to buy like some banners, some signage, rules. Basically, they've already approved. Give us the money to buy the fencing and to buy the shoes.
5: Now, if approved, the roller skating zone could open this fall from September 18th through October 8th with hours on Friday and Saturday evenings and Sunday afternoons. After that, the area would transition back to the synthetic ice rink for the winter season. Your sports now. The Guardians overcame an early five-run deficit to beat the Angels 8-6 in 10 innings Tuesday night in Los Angeles. Jose Ramirez drove in five runs with three doubles. Stephen Kwan had five singles. And closer Cade Smith struck out the final two batters of the game with runners on second and third for his 35th save. Manager Stephen Vogt.
8: That was a heart pumper, whatever you want to call it. That game was crazy. You know, two of the best starters in the league, and they're both out of there in the fourth. And, you know, turned into a bullpen game, and our bullpen was fantastic. Logan Allen, what a performance. Three innings, one run, keep us in it, you know, save the bullpen for the later innings. And what a credit to our offense for never giving up, coming back. Great plays on defense. This was a gutsy win.
5: And Guardians starter Gavin Williams had a rare bad outing, allowing 5 runs on 6 hits, lasting just 1 1/3 innings. The Guardians will go for the sweep and their 7th win in a row in the finale starting late this afternoon on WJER. The first pitch goes out at 4.07 p.m. And here's the forecast. Partly sunny skies today with a high of 79. Tonight, increasing clouds and scattered showers and storms after 2 a.m., a low of 63. Thursday, mostly sunny, scattered showers and storms, mainly between 2 and 5 p.m., a high of 82. Then Friday, mostly sunny, a high of 80. And that's a look at news for this hour. For WJER, I'm Jamie Hambaugh.

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Hey, remember, Guards Daytime Baseball coming up a little bit later on today as the Guards closing out what they hope will be their second consecutive three-game sweep of the series as they battle the Angels in Southern California. 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

0: 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It's Morgan in the Midday with a check on our daily WJER birthday and anniversary list on this Wednesday, August 26th. We begin by congratulating our daily birthday winner, hailing from the city of New Philly, Danielle Buhasham turns 37 today, and Danielle, as our daily birthday winner, gets birthday cake from Liddy's Cakes and Cookies in New Philadelphia. It is delicious, Liddy's, Danielle. If you've never had it, oh, you're going to get it now, and you're going to get it for free, and you're going to love it. Say thank you to Teresa when you roll into the shop. Meanwhile, also going the birthday girl's way, a pair of birthday dinners from many of the McDonald's locations in Danielle's hometown of New Philadelphia, or in newcomers town Dover or Urecksville, and a pound of that mouth-watering and award-winning Swiss cheese from the great Schindler family out at the Broad Run Cheese House, Old State Route 39, between Sugar Creek and Dover. Joining Danielle on the birthday list today, also just happening to be from New Philly, Gracie Locker, happy birthday. And if you're celebrating a birthday or an anniversary across the valley today, on this August 26th, all the best to you from the Morgan in the Midday Show and WJER.
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The WJER forecast for Dover, Carrollton, New Philadelphia, and all of the valley. Sunshine continuing today, warmer than it's been the past couple of days, a Wednesday high 81. Tonight, cloudy,

The overnight low falling to 55. Sunshine tomorrow, a high 82. Right now in the valley, plenty of sunshine and 67 degrees at WJER.

0: Together for many years, Kurt Smith and Roland Ors of all Tears for Fears, as we all know them better as, and everybody wants to rule the world on WJER, where we congratulate the hard-working guys at Morrow Control and Supply, 4th Street Rear in New Philadelphia, as they were the winners yesterday in the Subway Party Tray giveaway. 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
0: WJER's Community News Notes in this 10 o'clock hour, being brought to you by Jan McInturf and his great group of realtors at McInturf Realty, conveniently located on Tuscarawas Avenue in New Philadelphia. 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A fair question, and it's very simple. 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All you've got to do is get us the information. 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

0: 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Well, tomorrow, a big day at WJER for a couple of different reasons. We'll tell you reason number one now. 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Reason number one, tomorrow's a big day. 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Again, that happens each Thursday, so your chance to win tomorrow with that going on, and another big opportunity for you to win all day tomorrow. We'll give you the deets on that coming up again during that 11 o'clock hour from the voice of the Tuscarawas Valley.
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1: AP News, I'm Marcela Sanchez. Meta has agreed to pay $17 billion and add child safety measures to Facebook and Instagram, ending a landmark trial over teen social media addiction and settle claims filed by 47 states. Attorney General Jay Jones says the agreement is worth $353 million in Virginia alone and is one of the biggest in state consumer protection history. AP correspondent Donna Warder reports on the U.S. economy remaining sluggish.
2: The Commerce Department says the U.S. economy grew a sluggish 1.5% in the second quarter of this year, but spending stayed strong. Growth in the gross domestic product, the nation's output of goods and services, decelerated from 2.1% in the first quarter. The reason for the lackluster growth was imports, rising at a 12.5% annual pace in the second quarter, a lot of that being computer chips that support AI. Consumer spending increased at an annual healthy 3.4% from 0.5% the first quarter, but prices rose 3.7% in July compared to a year earlier. Donna Warder, Washington.
1: Canada has struck back at the U.S. with retaliatory tariffs on about $20 billion worth of American goods. The move came after the Trump administration imposed 50% tariffs over the weekend on Canadian goods following the collapse of trade negotiations. Music and film star Dolly Parton, known for her vibrant personality and poignant songwriting, has died of cancer. She was 80 years old. Parton was also a philanthropist, founding her Imagination Library to promote children's literacy. The U.S. stock market is drifting after a report said inflation last month and growth for the economy during the spring were a touch worse than economists expected. This is AP News. The AP's Lisa Dwyer reports on documents filed in court that say without Trump's name, the Kennedy Center would face financial peril.
3: In a court filing, the Department of Justice is arguing that if President Donald Trump's name is not on the Kennedy Center, that donor money for renovations will dry up, leading to its closure. The debate over adding Trump's name to the center meant to honor John F. Kennedy has been ongoing. The center's Trump-aligned board recently voted to add the phrase restored and renovated by President Donald J. Trump. Democratic Representative Joyce Beatty, an ex officio member of the Kennedy Center, opposes these changes, citing violations of the Kennedy Center statute. The Justice Department says that without Trump's name, the center will face financial ruin. I'm Lisa Dwyer.
1: More on this and other stories at apnews.com. I'm Marcela Sanchez, AP News.
4: 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The 11 o'clock update, a part of the Valley's best top and bottom of the hour news coverage. Jamie Hambaugh is next.
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7: This is Jamie Hambaugh for WJER News. State officials have shared details about a tax credit for the Provia company to create 400 new jobs in Dover. However, officials have not shared details about the project yet. According to press releases, Provia intends to acquire a LEED certified building in Dover and create 400 full-time equivalent positions. Mayor Shane Gano is happy to welcome Provia to the city, but Gano would not share any details about the location of the Provia project at this time.
8: It is a large building in the city, just based on that, you know, the number of jobs. But again, I hate to, you know, tease this or anything, but I'm just not to the position where legally I'm allowed to announce anything. I do think something will be forthcoming this week.
7: Now, one building that fits the description in the press releases is the under-construction Scheffler building in North Dover. That company had intended to complete the $230 million manufacturing facility this year. However, changes in the electric vehicle industry altered those plans. According to the press releases, the proposed Provia facility would produce custom replacement windows and generate $27 million in new annual payroll by the end of 2030. Gonneau says it would represent a $110 million private investment. Additional charges are expected for a Coshocta man jailed after allegedly shooting his own granddaughter during a standoff incident last week in White Eyes Township. The Coshocton County Sheriff's Office says deputies were called August 19th to a home on Township Road 180 after 71-year-old Rick Phillips allegedly shot his 24-year-old granddaughter during an argument. Investigators say Phillips retrieved a shotgun and fired at the woman while she was outside, striking and injuring her. Deputies provided aid and safely removed the woman and Phillips' wife from the property. Phillips then barricaded himself inside, prompting the response of the Sheriff's Office Special Response Team and negotiators. After speaking with negotiators, Phillips surrendered in the front yard without further incident. Phillips is being held at the Coshocton County Justice Center on a felonious assault charge. The updated charges are expected as the investigation continues and the case is reviewed by the County Prosecutor's Office. And looking at sports, the Guardians will be going for their seventh win in a row starting late this afternoon in the series finale with the Angels after winning 8-6 in 10 innings last night in Los Angeles. Jose Ramirez drove in five of those runs on three doubles, including a two-run double in the 10th inning to break a 6-6 tie. Manager Stephen Vogt.
9: We've been waiting for a night like this, just a Jose night, you know, where he picks us up and carries us, and great swings from both sides of the plate, great at-bats, and it was a lot of fun, and no doubt he was the one that should have got the go-ahead hit.
7: And Joey Cantillo will start for Cleveland in today's finale on WJER, and that's scheduled to begin at 4:07 p.m. This now is the forecast. Partly sunny skies today, a high of 79. Tonight, increasing clouds and scattered showers and storms after 2 a.m., a low of 63. Thursday, mostly sunny, but scattered showers and storms, mainly between 2 and 5 p.m., a high of 82. And that's a look at news for this hour. For WJER, I'm Jamie Hambaugh.

She just closed out her summer tour with Bryan Adams, Rock and Roll Hall of Famer Pat Benatar, Invincible on WJER, AM and FM. Morgan in the Midday on The Voice of the Valley with ABC on JER.

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0: Teddy Swims on the Voice of the Valley, WJER. 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

Elton John featuring Brandi Carlile on WJER, the voice of the Tuscarawas Valley. With the Valley Weather Outlook calling for sunshine to continue today, look for a high of 81. Tonight, clouds drift into the valley with a low dipping to 55. And for Thursday, more sunshine and a shade warmer tomorrow, a high 83. Sunshine in the valley now and the temperature up to 71 degrees at WJER, the voice of the Tuscarawas Valley. With Met at Work,

0: I know the great listeners of WJER. I have musical experts listening. What is that instrument, some type of a woodwind instrument, being played in the background of that song? Is it a flute? Is it something different? Whatever it is, if it happens to be a flute, you don't hear that sound too often. And a rock and roll song, Met at Work and Down Under, featuring Colin Hay on lead vocals on WJER, the voice of the Valley, 11:33, just about a half hour ahead of the Valley's most comprehensive report of noon news with the Associated Press, taking a look in at what's happening nationally and around the world, and the latest in local news with WJER's Jamie Hambaugh and sports director Bill Hammerstrom, coming up at 12 on The Voice of the Valley.
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0: From the WJER Pets Place Lost and Found file, a lost cat to tell you about. And the cat's been gone for a couple of weeks now, so hopefully, maybe if you lay an eye on this cat, you can help it get back to its owner. It is lost on the south side of New Philadelphia in the South Broadway Street area. The cat's name is Buggy. We've got a picture of him a couple of posts back on the WJER Facebook page. It is male, white, black, tan, or cream, depending upon what you want to call the color of his fur, and he's been gone since August 11th. If you've seen that cat in that area, South Broadway, New Philly, south side, here's the number to call, 330-440-2315, 330-440-2315. 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

0: Eric Clapton, who's one of the few inducted into the Rock and Roll Hall of Fame, who is a Hall of Famer multiple times over as a solo artist and with groups as well. 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
5: W-J-E-R. AP News. Good morning, I'm Ed Donahue. The tributes keep pouring in for Dolly Parton. She died in Nashville after a short battle with cancer. She was 80. Dolly Parton was a dog lover, and this woman and her dog left a tribute, including flowers, outside Dolly Parton's home in Brentwood, Tennessee.
6: In the spirit of puppy love, Dolly reminds us that love is simple, loyal, and teaches us that life is brighter.
5: Charlie Maddox paid tribute to Dolly Parton last night at the Grand Ole Opry in Nashville.
7: She taught us to always lead with kindness, with generosity, with compassion. May her legacy live on through her songs, the lives she touched, and the countless artists she inspired.
5: With 55 Grammy nominations and 10 wins, Dolly Parton is the third most nominated woman in Grammy history, only behind Beyoncé and Taylor Swift. The next tropical storm that develops in the Atlantic this hurricane season will be named Dolly, but it's not connected to Dolly Parton's death. The economy grew at a sluggish 1.5% pace between April and June, but consumer spending stayed strong. Consumer spending accounts for about 70% of the economic activity. An inflation measure closely watched by the Federal Reserve was unchanged last month. Minnesota wants Texas to extradite an ICE agent charged with shooting a man in Minnesota.
8: Minnesota wants agent Christian Castro extradited after he allegedly fired his gun through a house door, striking a man in the leg and then lying to justify the shooting. Under Texas law, Castro must be released from detention after 90 days, which is Thursday. Minnesota's governor files suit asking a judge to force Texas to return Castro. The federal judge in Brownsville, Texas, says he'll decide Wednesday on whether Castro should continue to be held. I'm Donna Water.
5: Dan J. Sullivan has advanced from Alaska's Senate primary. Sullivan goes by Dan Sullivan. That's the same name as the Republican incumbent in Alaska. This is AP News. Laundry bins in parts of Spain are extra messy.
9: Thousands have descended on a small Spanish town for the annual La Tomatina food fight, pelting each other with up to 165 tons of overripe tomatoes. The messy melee takes place over an hour in Buñol, where buildings are covered with tarps. Held on the last Wednesday of August, La Tomatina began in 1945 and became an international attraction by the 1980s. More than 20,000 people are expected to join this year, with 40,000 coming from outside Spain. Non-local attendees pay for tickets, and the first rule is to squash tomatoes before throwing them. I'm Charles DeLedesma.
5: Seattle Mariners slugger Cal Raleigh homered in his first at-bat against the Philadelphia Phillies last night and tied a Mariners record with home runs in four consecutive at-bats. I'm Ed Donahue, AP News.
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12: On the way here from WJER News this hour, Provia tax credit is tied to 400 possible new jobs in Dover. County Engineer's Office moves to a newer home. The Guardians will go for a sweep against the Angels later this afternoon. And this is the WJER Noon Report for Wednesday, August 26th. At 12:04 right now, we're at 72 degrees. I'm Jamie Ambaugh. Previewing the weather first, we have partly sunny skies out there today with highs right around 80. And clouds move in tonight along with rain overnight. And the forecast is coming up. So Provia is getting state tax credit to create 400 jobs in Dover. But the details of the company's project are still under wraps. Governor Mike DeWine and State Senator Al Landis on Tuesday announced a 10-year job creation tax credit for the building materials manufacturer. This calls for the creation of 400 full-time equivalent positions and the acquisition of a LEED certified building. Mayor Shane Gannon and Provia officials said that details on the project will be released later this week.
13: You know, we've worked with a number of entities and a number of agencies, a lot of cooperation on this project, and I think it's going to be really great for our community.
12: And the facility would produce custom replacement windows and generate $27 million in new annual payroll by the end of 2030. Gano says that it would represent a $110 million private investment.
13: They're a wonderful local employer. I mean, they've got facilities in Strasburg and Walnut Creek in New Philadelphia. And we're looking forward to what we hope will be a long and successful partnership in the city of Dover now.
12: Now, Gano would not share any details about the project location. A Provia representative said the company will share a press release on Thursday. Now, one building that fits the description of a LEED certified building that could accommodate 400 jobs is the under-construction Scheffler facility on the North Dover border. Now, that company had intended to build a $230 million, 300,000-square-foot facility to manufacture electric vehicle components. However, changes in the market led the company to delay the project's completion until 2027. The Tuscarawas County Engineer's Office has a new home. County Engineer Doug Bachman says the office has moved to 1811 Possum Hollow Road Southeast. It's near the intersection with Old Town Valley Road in Goshen Township. And he says the county had originally secured state grant funding to renovate and expand the former office on Front Avenue Southwest. But bids came in higher than expected. When the former Mush Rush property became available, county officials determined buying the newer facility would be the better long-term option compared to operating out of a garage built in 1964.
14: We're having issues with the roof, even after doing repairs, continuously leaking. And for that cost difference, it was kind of I don't want to say a no-brainer, but it was really hard not to move on purchasing basically a building that's only 5 years old.
12: Now, Bachman says the move gives the department more modern space and should improve operations, especially for trucks and equipment that previously had to travel through tighter, busier areas of New Philadelphia, particularly the intersection of Bluebell Drive and West High Avenue.
14: That's kind of the main way in and out of our old building for our trucks. Like whenever we would have a semi out bringing in one of our excavators, they would essentially have to be escorted through that intersection.
12: The purchase price was about $3.2 million, but Bachman says state grants brought the county's share down to less than $1 million. The office staff's already moved in, while mechanics, trucks, salt storage, and the department's concrete bridge beam operation will transition over time. Bachman says an open house is planned once the department is fully settled. NBA star LeBron James has teamed up with PGA Tour to launch a youth-focused golf event in Akron. ONN's Angela Ann has more on that.
15: The LeBron James Family Foundation and the PGA Tour announced yesterday a new partnership that will create youth opportunities through golf and continue the PGA Tour's presence at historic Firestone Country Club in Akron. The partnership's centerpiece will be the inaugural LeBron James Family Foundation Invitational that's scheduled for July 6th and 7th next year. The two-day event will combine professional golf, youth engagement, mentorship, and fundraising in James's hometown.
12: Well, Ohio's First Lady is remembering Dolly Parton for her impact on children and literacy. Fran DeWine issued a statement following Parton's death, saying that she and Governor Mike DeWine are deeply saddened and that Parton touched countless lives in profound and meaningful ways. DeWine has long helped promote Dolly Parton's Imagination Library across Ohio. The program provides free books to children from birth to age five with support from Parton, local community partners, and state funding. In her statement, DeWine said that Parton's devotion to children and literacy was unparalleled. She noted that more than 1 million Ohio children have received free books through the program, totaling nearly 28 million books. DeWine also recalled meeting Parton for the first time.
16: I was very nervous. It's Dolly Parton, you know? And so we actually, it was over at Ohio State, and first, she came in and greeted our family, and it was my granddaughter's 17th birthday. And so she just put her arm around Josie and sang happy birthday to her. And it was just sort of like relieved everything, you know, and it was just such a happy moment, you know. So it was, there's nothing quite like meeting Dolly Parton.
12: So in honor of Parton's life and legacy, Governor Mike DeWine has ordered U.S. and Ohio flags to be flown at half-staff at public buildings and grounds across the state. The order is effective immediately, and it remains in place until sunset, September 1st. Now, the village of Denison is looking to make more use of Heritage Park while warm weather continues. Mayor Greg DiDonato says one idea is to bring roller skating to the concrete pad there near the gazebo on Friday and Saturday evenings, as well as Sunday afternoons.
17: If the council wants to move forward, somebody bought 120 new pair of skates. They're in Cambridge. He was doing it. Help something out, and it fell through. Now he's had 2 years collecting dust.
12: And to make the setup work, the village would move picnic tables and use road barricades to create a skating boundary.
17: We have 5,200 square feet. It would be like the skate rink. The skate rink sits on the cement. This would be all the cement, from the bottom of the step at the gazebo to the wall in the back.
12: Now the Twin City Chamber of Commerce has agreed to contribute $4,500 for naming rights during a 4 to 6 week period in September and October. A local nonprofit would operate the skating program. This now is the weather. We have partly sunny skies in the forecast today. High of 79 this afternoon. Later tonight, increasing clouds with scattered showers and storms then after 2 a.m. The low tonight, 63. Thursday, mostly sunny, but scattered showers and storms, mainly between 2 and 5 p.m. with a high of 82. Then for Friday, mostly sunny skies again and a high of 80. And we have sunshine right now at 12:11. It's 72 degrees. And this is the Noon Report with sports on the way. As the Guardians last night fell behind 5-0 early to the Angels, but then forced extra innings as they worked their way back. So we'll get to that. Plus, the Browns announced quarterback plans and more for their final preseason game this week. And we'll hear about what's going on in high school sports and much more. Bill Hammerstrom has today's sports report. He's up next.
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19: This is your Wendy's Sports Report for Wednesday. I'm Bill Hammerstrom. We'll get to NFL and a bunch of high school scores and results from yesterday. But how about we start with Major League Baseball, the Guardians. Pitcher Gavin Williams had his worst start of the season, but Jose Ramirez re-emerged to carry Cleveland to an 8-6, 10-inning win over the Angels in L.A. yesterday. Ramirez had three RBI doubles, including a two-run two-bagger in the 10th that proved to be the game winner. Ramirez was 3-for-5 with five runs batted in. That's more RBIs than he had in June, July, or August up until Tuesday. Manager Stephen Vogt said he knew that slump would come to an end.
20: We've been waiting for a night like this, just a Hosey night, you know, where he picks us up and carries us, and great swings from both sides of the plate, great at-bats, and it was a lot of fun, and no doubt he was the one that should have got the go-ahead hit.
19: Ramirez, through a translator, said he knows it's been a down season for him, but the team is still in contention.
21: Obviously, I know I've been able to put the result that I'm used to doing, but I'm really glad because the guys kept us there, and they're doing a good job.
19: In the game, the Angels hammered Williams for five runs on six hits with two home runs in just 1 1/3 innings, but the Guardians fought back with a three-run fourth and a two-run fifth. Stephen Kwan was 5-for-5, scoring three runs. The Guardians' bullpen allowed just one more run on three hits with 12 strikeouts over 7 2/3 innings. Logan Allen ate up three innings, and Cade Smith got the save.
20: That was a heart pumper, whatever you want to call it. That game was crazy. You know, two of the best starters in the league, and they're both out of there in the fourth. And, turned into a bullpen game, and our bullpen was fantastic. Logan Allen, what a performance. Three innings, one run, keep us in it. You know, save the bullpen for the later innings. And what a credit to our offense for never giving up, coming back. Great plays on defense. This was a gutsy win.
19: Cleveland is a game over 500 at 67-66 after winning their sixth in a row. The Guardians had a one-game lead for the final wildcard spot and trail the White Sox by 2.5 games in the AL Central. We have a strange West Coast start time today, 4:07 p.m., with Guardians warm-up at 3:35. Joey Cantillo is on the mound for Cleveland. The lefty is 9-7 with a 3.73 ERA. For the Angels, it's right-hander Grayson Rodriguez at 4-5 with a 6.41 ERA. AL Central results from yesterday. The White Sox beat the Rangers 11-7. The Tigers snapped a six-game losing streak with a 4-1 win over the Rays. The A's beat the Twins 4-2. The Royals won their ninth straight, 5-3 over the Blue Jays. In the National League, the Reds lost to the Giants 3-1. The Pirates beat the Padres 1-0 as Paul Skeens got the win in six shutout innings. Both the Pirates and Reds are below 500 and more than six games out of the final wildcard spot in the National League. In the NFL, the Browns close out the preseason tomorrow at home against New England. Coach Todd Monken says the starters won't play. That includes quarterback Deshaun Watson and his backup, Shedeur Sanders. Monken says he wants to see more from Dylan Gabriel, the second-year quarterback, and rookie Talen Green.
22: We'd like to see Dylan more. Worked out last game. That was unfair to him. So in order to do that, to see more of him, and yet see Talen, there's just not enough reps. That's the reason. There's really nothing else. Just trying to see Talen after he played pretty well in the limited reps he had against the Bills. And we want to see more of Dylan. And it just hasn't worked out trying to get those other guys reps. That's the reason.
19: The negativity around the Browns' decision to start Watson at quarterback continued across the Sports Talk universe yesterday. Monken talked about how close Sanders got to being named the starter.
22: From the jump in the offseason when he showed some things that I really liked the way he's wired. That's when we made the decision to give him more reps. That's when we decided to make it a competition for Shedeur. And for us, that was the point of it all, to get where he's at today. Because early on, in my opinion, it was pretty obvious that Deshaun was ahead. His experience, right? He should be. Right? There's no difference there. But we made that decision, and where he's at today is a byproduct of that. And I'm excited about, again, the long game for him.
19: The Browns-Patriots game is Thursday night at 10. The Browns season opener is at Jacksonville, September 13th. Across the state, Bengals and fantasy football fans breathed a sigh of relief when receiver Ja'Marr Chase said he was okay after tweaking his knee during practice. When it happened, Chase did the same thing as fantasy owners who picked him in the first round.
0: I mean, when it first happened, I sat back down on the ground. I just took a minute to God and just prayed for a second, then I got up. So, I mean, other than that, I can't really think about nothing but God and just making sure I'm all right.
19: The Bengals closed the preseason Friday at Philadelphia and opened with the Buccaneers in Cincinnati in week one. The Browns and Bengals don't play until December and January. High school sports. Let's go through some scores from yesterday. We'll start with volleyball. New Philadelphia won in three sets over Mansfield, led by 17 points from Aaliyah Milligan, who served 12 aces. The Dover volleyball team swept Madison in three sets. Allie Hupp had 12 kills and 5 blocks. Tuskegee Valley is 3-0 after beating Canton South in three straight sets. Ellie Wallach had 15 kills, and Leah Howard served 5 aces. Indian Valley won in three straight sets over Strasburg, highlighted by Brooklyn Abuel's 31 assists. Tuscarawas Central Catholic won in four sets over Ridgewood, coming back from being down after the first set. Maya Olson had 22 kills, and Jessica Selinsky ran the offense with 44 assists. In soccer, the New Philadelphia boys beat Madison 6-0, led by 2 goals from Nathan Siegler. On the girls' side, New Philadelphia lost to John Glenn 1-0. In golf, Dover's girls defeated New Philadelphia by 20 strokes, 222 to 242. Tornado freshman Tori Greason led the field with a 45. Strasburg defeated Newcomers Town, led by Lily Shepler's 51. And in boys' golf, Indian Valley got the better of Garaway 137 to 159 as Phil Rangel shot a 32 to lead a team effort that had 4 Braves scorers under 40. The Pirates countered with a 32 from Henry Schwartzentruber. Let's get you set for our high school football coverage coming up this Friday. And again, Dover and New Philadelphia football brought to you all season long by Altman Health Systems. 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Steubenville Central Catholic at Strasburg, Garaway at Dalton. Again, you can watch both those games live on Friday night. 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We also have a second audio cast Friday night. It's Akron Buchtel at Indian Valley. Make sure you are subscribed to the Big Z Sports YouTube channel, where our coverage all season long is brought to you by Altman Health Systems, the Kime Company, Wrightmark Roofing, and the Tuscarawas Insurance Agency. Now let's wrap it up with the Associated Press and the AP Sports Minute.
1: AP Sports, I'm Mike Hempen. In a battle of first-place teams, the Braves edged the Dodgers 4-3. Braves starter Bryce Elder says playing a good team brings out the best in his team.
2: Most of the team's been around so long that, you know, sometimes we need the better team to get guys ready to go.
1: The Astros beat the Yankees 9-7. Cal Raleigh homered in his first at-bat against the Phillies, tying a Mariners record with homers in 4 consecutive at-bats. The Mariners won the game 4-1. The Cubs set a franchise record by scoring their 30th straight run when they jumped out to a 4-0 lead against Arizona. The Diamondbacks rallied to win 5-4. Minnesota Vikings wide receiver Jershon Jones has been suspended for 3 games by the NFL for violating the league's substance abuse policy. The SEC is joining the Big Ten in banning pros from returning to college. I'm Mike Hempen, AP Sports.
19: Another reminder, Major League Baseball is on WJER this afternoon. Kind of a strange start time, 4:07 p.m. Guardians are on the West Coast in L.A. taking on the Angels. Guardians warm-up starts at 3:35. That's your Windy Sports Report. For WJER, I'm Bill Hammerstrom on the Sports Voice of the Valley.
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4: I'm Damian Troisi, and this is Markets in a Minute. Stocks drifted in morning trading on Wall Street Wednesday. The S&P 500 index rose 0.1%. The Dow was mostly unchanged, and the Nasdaq Composite was also mostly unchanged. The muted trading followed a report that showed the rate of inflation remained stubbornly high in July. Another report showed economic growth was sluggish in spring. Wall Street is making relatively few big moves ahead of an earnings report coming from its most influential stock, NVIDIA. The bond market is holding relatively steady. Oil prices continue to drop. Markets mostly rose in Europe and Asia. Damian Troisi, New York.
6: A key inflation gauge shows many Americans are still struggling with higher costs. The government says consumer prices rose 3.7% in July compared with a year ago, the same as in June. Inflation remains higher since the Iran war started, when it was 2.9%, and remains notably above the Federal Reserve's 2% target. Gas and other energy prices fell sharply last month, but have been rebounding this month, which is likely to boost the next inflation report. Stubbornly high prices will likely be a key midterm election issue, and President Trump is also threatening new tariffs on Canada and China. Sagar Magani, Washington.
8: The Commerce Department says the U.S. economy grew a sluggish 1.5% in the second quarter of this year, but spending stayed strong. Growth in the gross domestic product, the nation's output of goods and services, decelerated from 2.1% in the first quarter. The reason for the lackluster growth was imports, rising at a 12.5% annual pace in the second quarter, a lot of that being computer chips that support AI. Consumer spending increased at an annual healthy 3.4%. percent from 0.5% the first quarter, but prices rose 3.7% in July compared to a year earlier. Donna Water, Washington.
12: Thanks, Donna. And you are listening to the Noon Report on WJER. There are no obituaries to announce at this time. So when we come back, we have entertainment news from the AP, more on the passing of Dolly Parton. We'll get to that right after this here on WJER.
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24: Her family says Dolly Parton died peacefully in Nashville. She was 80. Parton rose from life in a log cabin in the Tennessee mountains to the height of stardom. She wrote hundreds of classic songs, including Jolene, 9 to 5, and At 13,

0: and two Oscar nominations for her music.
1: I wore a lot of makeup, I wore a lot of hair, and my look, sincerely, came from a very honest place. It was a country girl's idea of glamour, just like my song of Backwoods Barbie. I wanted to be pretty more than anything in the world.
0: In the end, she had it all. Talent, beauty inside and out, and the adoration of fans worldwide. I'm Julie Walker.
2: Brian Seaver is Parton's nephew.
3: Dolly called me and said she wants to rest in a beautiful bed of plush cotton because after a life wearing heavy rhinestones, she finally deserves to be comfortable and have some rest. Rest in peace, Aunt Dolly.
4: She's kind of this larger-than-life figure. She sort of eclipses her own celebrity, truly. And I think that's because people really love her as a kind of figure. I see her as inextricable from the American imagination. You know, she dreamed of a better world with country music and rhinestones and big blonde hair and classic songs. She's also in this rare position where she was beloved by people across gender and race and class lines, which really isn't quite common, especially now in 2026. And as she told the Associated Press a couple of years ago, she really hopes to be remembered for the songs that she's written and also that she tried to do some good while she was here.
2: Parton's husband of nearly 60 years, Carl Dean, died last year. I'm Ed Donahue.
5: Right now it's still 28 and we have 72 degrees, and just looking at some news headlines quickly here. Provia is set to receive a 10-year state job creation tax credit for a Dover project expected to create 400 full-time jobs. Governor Mike DeWine and State Senator Al Landis announced the award Tuesday for the building materials manufacturer, which also plans to acquire a LEED certified building. Mayor Shane Ganeau and Provia officials say more details, including the project location, will be released later this week. And the Tuscarawas County Engineer's Office has moved to a new facility on Possum Hollow Road in Goshen Township. Engineer Doug Bachman says buying the former Mush Rush property made more sense than a $1.8 million renovation of the aging Front Avenue building. State grants covered most of the $3.2 million purchase, leaving the county share at about $925,000. Once again, the weather. We have partly sunny skies out there today, a high of 79. Tonight, then, increasing clouds, then scattered showers and storms after 2 a.m., a low of 63. Thursday, mostly sunny, but scattered showers and storms, mainly between 2 and 5 p.m., with a high of 82. And once again, we have sunny skies right now at 1229. And 72 degrees. It's going to wrap up the noon reports. The Classic Canteen is on the way. For the entire WJER News Department, I'm Jamie Hambaugh.
2: I'm Ed Donahue with an AP News Minute. Meta has agreed to pay $17 billion and add child safety measures to its Facebook and Instagram platforms to end a landmark trial over teen social media addiction and settle claims filed by 47 states. William Tong is Connecticut's Attorney General.
6: Meta, Instagram, Facebook, and its peers in the industry, TikTok, Snapchat, YouTube, have for years strip mine the souls of America's children for money.
2: California Attorney General Rob Bonta says the changes will protect children.
7: For all users under 18, Meta has agreed to set a default daily time limit of 2 hours that will drop to 1 hour if other social media platforms agree to similar terms.
2: The deal cut short the trial, which was expected to see CEO Mark Zuckerberg take the stand before a jury in federal court in California. I'm Ed Donahue.
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Grand Funk with their hit recording of The Locomotion on WJER, the voice of the valley. It is the classic canteen for a midweek Wednesday on 100.9 FM and AM 1450 WJER. And I'm sure if you're a musically aware or entertainment worldwide aware, at this point in time, we're almost 24 hours since it was publicly announced that Dolly Parton had passed away yesterday in Nashville. And I think just about everybody, certainly not every single living, breathing human being, is aware of her wild success in the entertainment world, music, movies, and much, much more. But I grabbed some info off of Facebook, and of course I realize when people talk about grabbing info off of Facebook how questionable and how true is some of this, but it comes from what I will label as a very good source and a good friend up in Stark County. He posted this morning, "The craziest thing about Dolly Parton's career isn't all the number one records or hit movies, it's that her foundation," now listen to these numbers and kind of think about it, and we all hear so many numbers these days, whether it's on the radio, on social media, or wherever it happens to be. I mean, let's be honest, it kind of goes in one ear and immediately out the other. But back to those numbers that are not related to what she did in terms of unbelievably successful career having in the entertainment world, her foundation gave out over 300 million, not 300,000, not 3 million, gave out over 300 million books to children across the country. And another stat tied into that is that one out of every 7 children in America got a book from her at some point in time in their childhood. And no doubt Dolly Parton reflected to her past, growing up very poor in the area in which she became famous for. I'm not talking about Nashville, but down in Sevierville, in Pigeon Forge and Gatlinburg, kind of lived out rurally in the country, and her family really struggled mightily. And she wanted to give back in ways that sometimes were public, like through her foundation, and sometimes were not. We got another fact on that coming up a little bit later on in the show. But certainly her passing is something that will leave us all kind of thinking about what we're doing for people on a day-to-day basis, and without a doubt, missing her tremendous talents. One of her biggest hits here on the Classic Canteen for today, and we'll be listening back to some of the music of Dolly Parton, it's Jolene on the Canteen.

0: what we are.
1: WJER's Classic Canteen, remembering Dolly Parton today. And one of the other things that I wanted to pass along about Dolly Parton, and this probably isn't earth-shattering to you, but when she started to do it as a part of her career many, many decades ago, she was really a groundbreaker in this regard. She was one of the most solid and well-versed business women in the music industry. It was an industry that at that time was dominated by men, often chauvinistic men, who only wanted women who were pretty faces. And certainly Dolly was that. We're all well aware of that. But she was also somebody who had learned the industry from her time with Porter Wagoner, as she was really beginning to get her start before she hit it big. But she knew a lot about the business side of what she did, and that allowed her to build what turned out to be financially a gigantic nest egg that allowed her, in part, to have the foundation that she had that benefited so many who were financially challenged or otherwise challenged as well. Dolly Parton passing away in Nashville on Tuesday at the age of 80. 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

Stark County natives, the OJs, and used to be my girl, led by Eddie Lover, on WJER, the voice of the Valley, 100.9 FM and AM 1450, as the midweek canteen rolls on with Ray Davies and the Kinks on the voice of the Valley.

0: Kinks on the Classic Canteen from WJER, the voice of the valley, and on the canteen today, saluting Dolly Parton, who passed away in Nashville on Tuesday. 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
0: The Canteen today, honoring Dolly Parton and the great impact she made, not only in the entertainment world, but around the nation with her many contributions charitably. And we'll get more into that coming up a little bit later on during the Canteen. Now, the first Dolly Parton record I can ever remember buying, it came late in 1977. I grew up on the far east side of Columbus, actually in the city, not one of the suburbs. And we had, at that time in Columbus, Gold Circle department stores. It was very Kmart-ish, if you will, if you didn't have one of those growing up, whether it was here in Tee County or elsewhere, and I would save up my money for my allowances, and quite often I was buying records in the Gold Circle record department, and at that time, 45s were way under a buck. I'm going to say 79 cents. You may Google it and find out it was a shade more. You may Google it and find out it was a shade less. But one of those purchases, whether it was 79 cents or 69 cents or 89 cents, was one of Dolly Parton's hits. Now, she was very well known inside of the industry and eventually out for writing her own songs. Now, this is not an example of one of those, but she recorded it, written by someone else, and we'll get into some of the songs that she wrote and recorded. Coming up in the second hour of the Canteen, this song is called Here You Come Again on WJER's Classic Canteen with Dolly.

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1: AP News, I'm Ed Donahue. Meta has agreed to pay $17 billion and add child safety measures to its Facebook and Instagram platforms to end a landmark trial over teen social media addiction. And settled claims filed by 47 states. California is one of those states. Attorney General Rob Bonta says Meta is making significant changes.
2: Daily time limits and blocks on nighttime use that can only be lifted by a parent. Limits on notifications during school hours and overnight. An end to displaying the number of likes on a teen's post, a ban on plastic surgery filters, enhanced detection and removal of kids under 13 from these platforms, and more.
1: The deal cut short the trial, which was expected to see CEO Mark Zuckerberg take the stand before a jury in federal court in California. The tributes to Dolly Parton include one at Buckingham Palace during the changing of the guard. The band played the Parton hit 9 to 5. Dolly Parton died in Nashville after a short battle with cancer. She was 80. Meantime, Prince Harry and wife Meghan have arrived in the UK.
3: The news comes less than a week after the couple surprised fans and critics alike with plans to return to Britain. The journey back was reported by media such as the BBC and the Daily Telegraph, with the newspaper saying their plane landed at Birmingham International Airport around noon Wednesday. The couple's children, Prince Archie, who's 7, and Princess Lilibet, 5, have already been enrolled at British schools and will start class in September. The family plans to live at a private non-royal residence outside of London, but haven't said exactly where that will be. Harry and Meghan gave up their royal duties and moved to California more than 6 years ago to earn their living through lucrative contracts with Netflix and Spotify. I'm Charles de Ledesma.
1: Flooding has killed close to 100 people in Nepal. This is AP News.
4: I'm Damian Troisi, and this is Markets in a Minute. Stocks drifted in morning trading on Wall Street Wednesday. The S&P 500 index rose 0.1%. The Dow was mostly unchanged, and the Nasdaq Composite was also mostly unchanged. The muted trading followed a report that showed the rate of inflation remained stubbornly high in July. Another report showed economic growth was sluggish in spring. Wall Street is making relatively few big moves ahead of an earnings report coming from its most influential stock, Nvidia. The bond market is holding relatively steady. Oil prices continue to drop. Markets mostly rose in Europe and Asia. Damian Troisi, New York.
1: Paris is opening its first shop devoted entirely to butter. People in France eat around 18 pounds of butter per person a year, yet has one of the EU's lowest obesity rates. Le Butter Shop is open near the Eiffel Tower, and it stocks some 30 varieties of butter. I'm Ed Donahue, AP News.
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7: This is Jamie Hambaugh for WJER News. Now, the Tuscarawas County Engineer's Office is settling into a new home on Possum Hollow Road in Goshen Township. Engineer Doug Bachman says that the county had originally planned to spend about $1.8 million renovating its old facility on Front Avenue. But after learning the former Mush Rush facility was available, Bachman says purchasing the newer building made more sense, especially because the old garage had ongoing roof problems and other issues.
8: This facility was selling for $3.2 million, so if we would have renovated for $1.8 million, it would have been kind of a remodeled office and new up-to-date office, but we still would have been operating in a garage that had been built in 1964.
7: Bachman says that state grants covered most of the cost of the new property. The county's share was roughly $925,000. Now, he says the new location also means county trucks won't have to navigate the busy and tight Bluebell Drive and West High intersection as often. Another seasonal attraction could be coming to Denison's Heritage Park this fall. Mayor Greg DiDonato told council he learned of 120 pairs of roller skates available from a Cambridge group after its planned initiative did not move forward.
9: I got a group willing to do it, a nonprofit. They would like to do it. I thought, well, we could do this with our kids and have something.
7: DiDonato says the village could use those skates to create a blocked-off roller skating area on the concrete pad near the Heritage Park gazebo.
9: The Twin City Chamber of Commerce approved at their meeting. They're willing to pay and give us $4,500. We may have to buy like some banners, some signage, rules. But basically, they've already approved to give us the money to buy the fencing and to buy the shoes.
7: Now, if approved, the roller skating zone could open this fall from September 18th through October 8th with hours on Friday and Saturday evenings and Sunday afternoons. After that, the area would transition back to the synthetic ice rink for the winter season. Your sports now. The Guardians overcame an early five-run deficit to beat the Angels 8-6 in 10 innings Tuesday night in Los Angeles. Jose Ramirez drove in five runs with three doubles. Stephen Kwan had five singles. And closer Cade Smith struck out the final two batters of the game with runners on second and third for his 35th save. Manager Stephen Vogt.
10: That was a heart pumper, whatever you want to call it. That game was crazy. You know, two of the best starters in the league, and they're both out of there in the fourth. And, turned into a bullpen game, and our bullpen was fantastic. Logan Allen, what a performance. Three innings, one run, keep us in it, you know, save the bullpen for the later innings. And what a credit to our offense for never giving up, coming back. Great plays on defense. This was a gutsy win.
7: And Guardian starter Gavin Williams had a rare bad outing, allowing five runs on six hits, lasting just one and a third innings. The Guardians will go for the sweep and their seventh win in a row in the finale starting late this afternoon on WJER. The first pitch goes out at 4:07 p.m. And here's the forecast. Partly sunny skies today with a high of 79. Tonight, increasing clouds and scattered showers and storms after 2 a.m., a low of 63. Thursday, mostly sunny, scattered showers and storms, mainly between 2 and 5 p.m., a high of 82. Then Friday, mostly sunny, a high of 80. And that's a look at news for this hour. For WJER, I'm Jamie Hambaugh.
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the Guess Who, kicking off our number two of the Classic Canteen on WJER 100.9 FM and AM 1450. Mentioning during the opening hour of the Canteen today, a tribute to Dolly Parton, who passed away in Nashville on Tuesday at the age of 80. And in the opening hour of the Canteen, mentioning Dolly's immense talent, not only as a performer, but certainly as a songwriter as well. And the story I'm about to share is one that you may have heard before. It's not an original Morgan in the Midday story, but a story that Dolly herself told many, many times. When she wrote, "I Will Always Love You," she viewed that as something that was probably going to be a pretty big hit. She was at the development point of her career at that time when she knew she might have a hit on her hands when she wrote it. Well, interestingly enough, the manager of Elvis, Colonel Tom Parker, heard a demo of the song and called Dolly and said that the King wanted to record the song. And of course, if you're Dolly Parton and the King wants to record one of your songs, you're immediately, understandably, right, excited about that, to be sure. So she's thinking she's going to say yes. She's thinking that she's going to make a big amount of royalties off of the song if Elvis records it. So she's ready to give the thumbs up to that idea. Then Colonel Tom Parker said that Elvis had to get 50% of the royalties from any song that he recorded. And being the astute businesswoman that she was, as much as she wanted Elvis to record "I Will Always Love You," Dolly said, "Thanks, but no thanks." And then many years later, another artist would bring that song back to life after it was a hit for Dolly. We'll get to that in a couple of minutes. But right now, Dolly Parton and her recording of what turned out to be a gigantic hit and royalty builder for her, "I Will Always Love You," on the Classic Canteen.

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1: Oh, drat these computers. They're so naughty and so complex. I could pinch them.
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0: Whitney Houston's recording of the Dolly Parton written I Will Always Love You on WJER. And one of the many, and by the way, Dolly had a lot of strengths, right? And certainly one of them was her storytelling. And she tells the story of the first time she heard Whitney Houston's recording of I Will Always Love You. I believe the scenario was Dolly had left a recording session of her own somewhere in Nashville and was driving home, and she heard Whitney's version come on the radio, and she said, I have to be honest, this didn't happen to me too many times in my career, but her performance literally brought tears to my eyes and forced me to pull off to the side of the road and cry a little bit. And now she didn't say this part. Now this is something I'm adding. She thought, now that's going to rake in some royalties, that Whitney version. And of course it did. I think the number that was thrown out there in a follow-up to that particular story was that because of all the copies that were sold of that, which was on the soundtrack of the movie The Bodyguard, which starred Whitney and Kevin Costner, Dolly Parton made $10 million off of the royalties from that recording of her song. WJER saluting Dolly Parton on the Classic Canteen on the day after she passed down in Nashville. We are proud to be your radio station in the Valley.
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One of the many dance-inspired songs off the soundtrack of the movie Dirty Dancing, Capitals and Cool Jerk on WJER. We're on this particular Wednesday saluting Dolly Parton on the Classic Canteen and a report on Dolly's spectacular career coming up on the Canteen after we hear from George Benson. It's on Broadway, recorded live on the Classic Canteen.

0: Guitar man and vocalist George Benson on Broadway on the Classic Canteen, where today we're saluting the life and the music of Dolly Parton, passing away, and now the reports coming out that the cancer led to her death at the age of 80 yesterday down in Nashville. And a more appropriate way, I would not know, but to give you an opportunity to win our Wendy's Lunch for Two today because of Dolly Parton. And here's what we're looking for. I think it's a pretty well-known fact that her husband, his name was Carl, and they were married for nearly 60 years. He passed away last year, and he was a guy who maintained an incredibly low profile throughout the course of Dolly's spectacular career. His last name was Dean, Carl Dean, and Dolly got married on May 30th, back in a particular year, and that's the year we're looking for. If you know the year that Dolly and Carl got married, call us right now on the contest line, 364-WJER. Even if you have no idea, that's fine. Take a wild guess if you get the right year. You win lunch for two at Wendy's from any of the Tuscarawas County Wendy's locations. WJER's Classic Canteen with our salute today to Dolly Parton, rolling on from the Voice of the Valley.
1: 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Sister, sis, Aunt Granny to one generation and Gigi to the next.
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6: 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Ladies and gentlemen, here they are, Emmylou Harris, Linda Ronstadt, and Dolly Parton. Kids.

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1: I'm a rock star now. That's what they say.
0: I mean,
1: That was such an honor. You know, yeah, I'm making an album, too, because I have to live up to all that hype.
2: As a good person, a person that tried to do good, try to make the most of every good thing I was given, all my talent. But I'm very proud of the Imagination Library, where we give books to children. I think that'll be as big a part of my legacy as my songwriting and my singing.
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0: WJER's classic canteen music salute to Dolly Parton from the movie of the same name, 9 to 5. She was a music star. She was a movie star. Of course, 9 to 5 starred her, the late Dabney Coleman, also Lily Tomlin, and others. Not that I didn't like that film. It was absolutely hilarious. We've all had negative thoughts about the people we work for. I mean, not here, of course, at WJER and WTUZ. That has never happened. Got something in my throat. That has never happened here at 2424 East High, but every other place that I have worked. But I really enjoyed Dolly in Steel Magnolias, probably because I was locked in not only on her performance, but one of my personal all-time favorite Hollywood stars in the wonderfully talented and beautiful Julia Roberts. WJER is your home for the classic canteen, and we congratulate our winner in the Wendy's What Year Was It contest, Ed Korns. Listening, knew we were looking for 1966. That's the year that Dolly and her husband, Carl Dean, got married and had nearly 60 years of marriage together before Carl passed away in March of last year. So Ed's going to get lunch for two from any of the Wendy's locations in Tuscarawas County. Wendy's, where their recipe, as always, it's quality.
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0: WJER with our classic canteen lottery update, heard every day right around this time and powered by our longtime friends at D's Restaurant. They're located on Fillmore, right across the street from the side entrance to the Tuscarawas County YMCA D's. Well, another Powerball drawing is coming up tonight, and the Powerball jackpot for this evening's 11 o'clock drawing, $96 million. That would help you, no doubt, right? Get away smoothly through the rest of, maybe it'll be the work week, maybe you'll resign tomorrow from your gig after winning the Powerball and getting your ticket certified or whatever the technical term for that is at the closest lottery office, which I think is in Akron. Unfortunately, I've never won $100 million, so I wouldn't know, but I think that's where it's at. That is your D's Restaurant lottery update for today. powered by Dee's. They're celebrating 40 years of serving you with delicious breakfast and lunch at Dee's.
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0: Strawberry Alarm Clock on the Classic Canteen from WJER, Incense and Peppermints. We appreciate you being here on the Canteen for a Wednesday. Coming up, our 1 o'clock report. You'll get some national and world news with the Associated Press. And then the WJER News team, Jamie Hambaugh, to head up that with our local news. It's all coming up as the Canteen winds to a close. Today's salute to Dolly Parton on WJER.
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0: And just ahead of that 1 o'clock report of news from WJER, AM and FM, as well as being your online home for radio in the valley at WJER.com. One more Dolly Parton song to close things out for today. Earlier on, we heard, of course, Islands in the Stream, a gigantic hit that she had with Kenny Rogers. So long rumored, did Dolly and Kenny love each other? Were they an item? But nobody ever really, got to the bottom of that, whether it was true or not true. But one thing's for sure, they made magic on stage and in the recording studio, and their Real Love duet closes out the Classic Canteen. What a spectacular career in life for Dolly Parton.
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1: AP News. I'm Ed Donahue. Several Democratic-controlled states are again challenging President Trump's executive order on mail ballots. Here's the AP's Sagar Magani.
2: It comes 2 days after the Supreme Court ruled against the states in a separate case, saying the lawsuit was premature. This suit is against the Postal Service, which Friday issued a rule governing mail ballot delivery. Election officials warn it'll be impossible to implement before the first mail ballots are sent next week. The president's order remains barred from taking effect under a separate injunction. The Trump administration argues it should be immediately rescinded, given the high court's ruling. Sagar Magani, Washington.
1: A court in Maryland ruled a redistricting amendment cannot go to the November ballot. Democratic state lawmakers approved a proposed constitutional amendment earlier this month. Meta agreed to pay $17 billion and add child safety measures to Facebook and Instagram to end a landmark trial over teen social media addiction and settle claims filed by 47 states. William Tong is Connecticut's attorney general.
3: Meta, Instagram, Facebook, and its peers in the industry, TikTok, Snapchat, YouTube, have for years strip-mined the souls of America's children for money.
1: Tim Curry has died. He played Dr. Frankenfurter in the Rocky Horror Picture Show.
4: Don't get strung up by the way I look. Don't judge a book by its cover.
1: His manager says Curry died at his home in Los Angeles. No cause was disclosed. He had suffered a stroke in 2012 that put him in a wheelchair. Tim Curry was 80. The government says the economy grew at a sluggish 1.5% pace between April and June. The FDA has approved a landmark pancreatic cancer drug. This is AP News. The Senate race in Alaska is a name game.
5: Dan J. Sullivan has advanced to the general election for U.S. Senator in Alaska. He's a Republican, and he has the same name as the incumbent, Republican Senator Dan Sullivan, who also advanced following the August 18th primary. Dan J. Sullivan, a retired teacher, sued for a spot on the ballot and won after a judge invalidated a decision by a top state elections official who claimed that Dan J. Sullivan filed his candidacy to confuse voters. The Division of Elections listed Dan J. Sullivan on the ballot as Daniel J. Sullivan Jr. with no party affiliation. The current senator was listed as Dan S. Sullivan, Republican incumbent. I'm Donna Warder.
1: Rupert Grint, known as Ron Weasley from the Harry Potter movies, will play Ron Weasley on Broadway in Harry Potter and the Cursed Child, starting in February. The play continues the story 19 years after the final novel. I'm Ed Donahue, AP News.
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9: This is Jamie Hambaugh for WJER News. State officials have shared details about a tax credit for the Provia company to create 400 new jobs in Dover. However, officials have not shared details about the project yet. According to press releases, Provia intends to acquire a LEED certified building in Dover and create 400 full-time equivalent positions. Mayor Shane Gannot is happy to welcome Provia to the city, but Gannot would not share any details about the location of the Provia project at this time.
10: it is a large building in the city, just based on that, you know, the number of jobs. But again, I hate to, you know, tease this or anything, but I'm just not to the position where legally I'm allowed to announce anything. I do think something will be forthcoming this week.
9: Now, one building that fits the description in the press releases is the under-construction Scheffler building in North Dover. That company had intended to complete the $230 million manufacturing facility this year. However, changes in the electric vehicle industry altered those plans. According to the press releases, the proposed Provia facility would produce custom replacement windows and generate $27 million in new annual payroll by the end of 2030. Gonneau says it would represent a $110 million private investment. Additional charges are expected for a Coshocta man jailed after allegedly shooting his own granddaughter during a standoff incident last week in White Eyes Township. The Coshocton County Sheriff's Office says deputies were called August 19th to a home on Township Road 180 after 71-year-old Rick Phillips allegedly shot his 24-year-old granddaughter during an argument. Investigators say Phillips retrieved a shotgun and fired at the woman while she was outside, striking and injuring her. Deputies provided aid and safely removed the woman and Phillips' wife from the property. Phillips then barricaded himself inside, prompting the response of the Sheriff's Office Special Response Team and negotiators. After speaking with negotiators, Phillips surrendered in the front yard without further incident. Phillips is being held at the Coshocton County Justice Center on a felonious assault charge. The updated charges are expected as the investigation continues and the case is reviewed by the County Prosecutor's Office. And looking at sports, the Guardians will be going for their seventh win in a row starting late this afternoon in the series finale with the Angels after winning 8-6 in 10 innings last night in Los Angeles. Jose Ramirez drove in five of those runs on three doubles, including a two-run double in the 10th inning to break a 6-6 tie. Manager Stephen Vogt.
11: We've been waiting for a night like this, just a Jose night, you know, where he picks us up and carries us, and great swings from both sides of the plate, great at-bats, and it was a lot of fun, and no doubt he was the one that should have got the go-ahead hit.
9: And Joey Cantillo will start for Cleveland in today's finale on WJER, and that's scheduled to begin at 4:07 p.m. This now is the forecast. Partly sunny skies today, a high of 79. Tonight, increasing clouds and scattered showers and storms after 2 a.m., a low of 63. Thursday, mostly sunny, but scattered showers and storms, mainly between 2 and 5 p.m., a high of 82. And that's a look at news for this hour. For WJER, I'm Jamie Hambaugh.
12: For those counting, this will be the third consecutive day without a rain, sunshine, and clouds this afternoon. Highs around 80, partly cloudy tonight. Could be a few rain showers overnight, low 63. Same story for tomorrow, partly cloudy sky on Thursday with widely scattered showers. High temperature in the lower 80s. Back to a mostly sunny sky Friday with a high near 80 degrees. We'll stay dry into the weekend with sunshine Saturday, high of 80. Sunday, mostly sunny, high 85. I'm Severe Weather Team 9 meteorologist Jeff Exline.
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18: We'll remember the great Stevie Ray Vaughan on tonight's program. SRV tragically left us today in 1990. We'll also look back at legendary moments for Van Halen and Pearl Jam Plus, you might remember this, a member of GNR got into some trouble back in the day, and it's birthday time for Alex Lifeson of Rush. It's Matt Wardlaw. 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

0: Rod Stewart, Some Guys Have All the Luck. We are the sports voice of the Valley, WJER. Hopefully the Cleveland Guardians will have luck on their side this afternoon as they take on the Los Angeles Angels. They are still in L.A., and we will bring you an afternoon baseball game today. 3:35 is when we'll get things started with the warm-up show. We'll have the first pitch at 4:05 this afternoon here on WJER.
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We are the voice of the Valley, WJER. Thanks for making us a part of your Wednesday, August 26th. It is National Dog Day. We're saluting the canines out there, those of them that are working in whatever capacity, whether it's your traditional working dog. Maybe they're working on holding that couch down during the day while you're off at work. We don't want that thing floating up to the ceiling. Somebody's got to hold that couch down. And we salute dogs for doing it. Coming up, we've got news from around the state with the Ohio News.

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2: I'm Kate Burdett on the Ohio News Network. The family of victims of a crash in Central Ohio's Delaware County is asking a political campaign to take down a TV ad. Colin Dorsey of ONN affiliate WBNS-TV in Columbus has details.
3: That ad, paid for by the National Republican Senatorial Committee and authorized by Houston's campaign, targets his political opponent, former Senator Sherrod Brown. The semi hit several cars, resulting in a 9-vehicle crash. It killed the Sapolskys and their son Logan. The semi driver, Modu Ngom, is charged with 3 counts of aggravated vehicular homicide. The Sapolsky family is now asking Senator Husted's campaign to remove that ad.
2: In Southwest Ohio, a judge has determined the fate of a former police officer who encouraged violence against a teenager. ONN's Brianna Albizu explains.
4: Yesterday, Middletown Municipal Court Judge Noah Powers sentenced former police officer Jamie Patterson to 2 years of probation for dereliction of duty as a law enforcement officer. During a response to a domestic violence call, Patterson encouraged family members to strike a teen who said she needed the physical discipline. The teen was struck over 10 times with a belt and suffered emotional trauma. Patterson will not serve jail time. She resigned from duty and abandoned her police career.
2: And Ohio lawmakers are considering new restrictions on flock license plate cameras, including a proposal that would ban government

0: agencies from using them. I'm Kate Burdett on the Ohio News Network.
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4: Sir, have you been drinking tonight?
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5: But there's counting. This will be the third consecutive day without a rain, sunshine, and clouds this afternoon. Highs around 80. Partly cloudy tonight. Could be a few rain showers overnight. Low 63. Same story for tomorrow. Partly cloudy sky on Thursday with widely scattered showers. High temperature in the lower 80s. Back to a mostly sunny sky Friday with a high near 80 degrees. We'll stay dry into the weekend with sunshine Saturday. High of 80. Sunday, mostly sunny. High 85. I'm Severe Weather Team 9 meteorologist Jeff Exline.
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12: Scorpions were with us on last night's program, and tonight, for folks that love 80s rock and roll and a good guitar hero, I got something else for you. 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

0: Ariana Grande on WJER. Thanks for making us a part of your Wednesday afternoon. We have more of your favorite music just around the corner here on The Voice of the Valley.
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1: AP News. I'm Ed Donahue. The Commerce Department says growth in gross domestic product, the nation's output of goods and services, decelerated to 1.5% between April and June. A key inflation gauge shows many Americans are still struggling with higher costs. The AP's Sagar Magani has the story.
2: The government says consumer prices rose 3.7% in July compared with a year ago, the same as in June. Inflation remains higher since the Iran war started, when it was 2.9%. And remains notably above the Federal Reserve's 2% target. Gas and other energy prices fell sharply last month, but have been rebounding this month, which is likely to boost the next inflation report. Stubbornly high prices will likely be a key midterm election issue, and President Trump is also threatening new tariffs on Canada and China. Sagar Magani, Washington.
1: Trial testimony wrapped up in Plymouth, Massachusetts in the murder trial of Lindsay Clancy, a mother accused of strangling her three young children in a case that has drawn attention to postpartum mental health. A federal judge is lifting a major legal obstacle that had prevented the government from implementing President Trump's executive order limiting mail-in voting. Flowers and balloons are being left at the gate of Dolly Parton's home near Nashville. She died of cancer at the age of 80. Dolly Parton impersonator Mandy Madsen, wearing a Dolly wig, drove to Parton's home from Savannah, Georgia.
3: Dolly's like the person who got to do it, actually, and it'd be okay and pave the way for other women to do it and to be larger than life, because being a woman's awesome in so many ways. It's hard in many ways, but it's awesome in so many ways. We get to dress up and have fun, and she really got to do that in a way that was so larger than life and fun.
1: Taylor Swift says a world without Dolly doesn't feel possible, real, or right. This is AP News. A cyber attack targeted Norway.
4: Pro-Russian hacker group Server Killers has claimed responsibility for a cyber attack that's affected multiple Norwegian government digital services. Media in Norway reported on a Telegram post in which the group said it had declared cyber war on Norway after the country renewed its security cooperation with Ukraine. A spokesperson for the Norwegian Digitalization Agency says the attack has been ongoing since Monday. The denial of service attacks aimed at blocking services, but the agency says it managed to keep them running practically all the time. European countries remain on high alert as Russia increases its sabotage activities.
1: The Indiana Fever Chicago Sky Sunday night game averaged more than 3 million viewers on NBC and Peacock to make it the most watched regular season WNBA game since the league's inaugural season in 1997. I'm Ed Donahue, AP News.
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7: Good afternoon. This is Bill Hammerstrom reporting for WJER News. Tuskegee Valley school officials say construction is nearing the finish line on the new wellness center and Tuskegee Valley YMCA inside the old high school building. The district says flooring, trim, final glass installation, and hardware will be completed over the next couple of weeks, clearing the way for exercise equipment to be moved in later this fall. Superintendent Derek Vransky says the facility will operate as a satellite location for the county YMCA.
8: We started construction on a new wellness center in conjunction with the Tuscarawas County YMCA. That is all being paid through state grant funds. So we're excited for that space to finally be completed.
7: The new space will offer memberships and be open to the entire community with exercise machines, gym access, and locker rooms. The wellness center and YMCA construction is a $1 million renovation project within the old high school, which already includes a health clinic and other services.
8: It's just exciting. I'm very proud of everything we've accomplished. I can't thank our community, our staff enough for their continuous support. And just to bring everybody together and allow us to have a building on campus where our community can come in. I've said over and over, our community has paid for that space. And the ability to see them every single day and to interact with our community members, it's just very good.
7: The Tuscarawas County YMCA expects the Wellness Center to be open to the public by early 2027. The Tuscarawas Philharmonic Orchestra will start its 91st season during Labor Day weekend with its new music director and conductor. The board of directors recently elevated Dr. Scott McPherson to the position after 3 years as assistant conductor. In a press release, McPherson says he is honored by the board's unanimous support and proud to share the stage with the incredibly talented musicians of the orchestra. His first concert in the new role will be Sunday, September 6th at 7 p.m. at Tuscora Park. Orchestra Executive Director Emma Hinkle says Pops in the Park will include music familiar to many generations.
9: And we get to play a lot of fun music. So we call it a Pops concert because we play more movie music, music from Frozen, which is very appealing to, I'd say, you know, some younger people. And then we also are playing a Duke Ellington medley. So that's a little different for us because it's kind of jazz inspired. So you don't usually hear that with orchestra. So we're excited to play that. And then we have the Raiders March, which most people know. It's Indiana Jones. People love it.
7: There will also be a few marches and other selections. Board member Erica Van Pelt says after that, the Philharmonic's 91st season will be busy.
10: Emma and Scott have planned an amazing season. After this concert, the October concert is our Halloween concert. It's going to be so much fun. So we'll have nonprofits in the lobby with us. We're going to do trick-or-treating for the kids. It has an earlier start time, so it's a 3 p.m. start time with the trick-or-treating beforehand, and it's all like fun Halloween, spooky, not scary music.
7: Dr. McPherson retired from Kent State University in 2023 as Director of Choral Studies. His conducting credits include the Kent State Symphony Orchestra, the Alliance Symphony Orchestra, the Chamber Orchestra of San Antonio, and many others. In state news, Ohio lawmakers are considering new restrictions on flock license plate cameras, including a proposal that would ban government agencies from using them. ONN's Dave Chudowski has details.
11: State Representatives Tristan Rader and Levi Dean are working on that legislation, saying concerns about privacy and the potential misuse of the cameras need to be addressed. Flock has recently announced new requirements for law enforcement agencies, including automatic audits and a shorter data retention period. But the lawmakers behind the proposed ban say those changes don't go far enough. Supporters of Flock cameras say the decision should be left to local governments and argued lawmakers should focus on establishing safeguards for their use.
7: Thanks, Dave. Those state representatives hope to introduce their legislation in the coming weeks. And now sports. The Guardians play later this afternoon. First pitch scheduled for 4:07. They are in L.A. playing the Angels. Guardians warm-up starts at 3:35. Yesterday, the Guardians beat the Angels 8-6 in 10 innings. Jose Ramirez had three RBI doubles, including a two-run, two-bagger in the 10th that proved to be the game winner. Guardians starter Gavin Williams did not even make it through the second inning, but manager Stephen Vogt was happy with how his team was able to fight back.
12: That was a heart pumper, whatever you want to call it. That game was crazy. You know, two of the best starters in the league, and they're both out of there in the fourth. And, you know, turned into a bullpen game, and our bullpen was fantastic. Logan Allen, what a performance. Three innings, one run, keep us in it. You know, save the bullpen for the later innings. And what a credit to our offense for never giving up, coming back. Great plays on defense. This was a gutsy win.
7: Today's pitching matchup has Joey Cantillo for the Guardians against right-hander Grayson Rodriguez for the Angels. And again, that game starts at 4:07 on the West Coast. Guardians warm-up starts at 3:35 here on WJER. Reporting for WJER, I'm Bill Hammerstrom on the Voice of the Valley.
13: 83 degrees.
14: But there's counting. This will be the third consecutive day without a rain, sunshine, and clouds this afternoon. Highs around 80, partly cloudy tonight. Could be a few rain showers overnight, low 63. Same story for tomorrow. Partly cloudy sky on Thursday with widely scattered showers. High temperature in the lower 80s. Back to a mostly sunny sky Friday with a high near 80 degrees. We'll stay dry into the weekend with sunshine Saturday, high of 80. Sunday, mostly sunny, high 85. I'm Severe Weather Team 9 meteorologist Jeff Exline.
13: Thank you, Jeff. Right now in the Valley, we have about 83 degrees and time to head on over to the fairgrounds in Dover for another edition of the Tuscarawas Valley Farmers Market. With the details on the market, here is Hannah Hartman.
15: I'm here at the Tuscarawas Valley Farmers Market. It is, Mark McKenzie, is it week 13 of the 18th season? My brain's a little mush right now.
16: Don't ask me questions I can't answer.
15: Oh, okay. Well, I'm pretty sure it's week 13 of the 18th season here at the Tuscarawas Valley Farmers Market. Mark, we've got another one of those picture-perfect, beautiful market days. So we want to encourage everybody to come out here to the fairgrounds in Dover. The market just opened up here at 3 o'clock. It will continue until 7 o'clock. As we do every Wednesday from June through mid-October.
16: That's right. Here we are one more time.
15: That's right.
16: And I'd like to say one thing about last week. WJER wasn't here last week for the first time in 18 years.
15: Oh.
16: Because Miss Hannah was not well.
15: It was a bad day.
16: It was a bad day. We got through it.
15: Still had a market.
16: But I want to highlight the fact that it's the first time.
15: Wow.
16: Okay?
15: That's wild.
16: That's a pretty consistent record.
15: Well, and certainly this broadcast predates me, you know, Bob Scanlon going back. The fact that WJER has been riding alongside this market ever since its inception, that's amazing. They're a pretty good radio station.
16: Yeah, you guys are part of the poll.
15: We like to think so. Yeah. Well, we do try to spread the word about the market every week while it's in season. And we're going to spread the word about next week's market because we got another special event coming up, don't we?
16: It will be Senior Day next week.
15: Yeah.
16: This, I think, is our third year. Again, I'm terrible with dates and times. There's too much.
15: Don't ask me.
16: Yeah. But anyhow, we're doing it one more time.
15: Okay, great.
16: 3 to 7.
15: Okay.
16: We were partnering with the Senior Services Network as in the past.
15: Yeah.
16: And we'll be giving away $1,700 worth of $10 vouchers, which will serve 170 first come, first serve people. They'll be stapled together in $1 increments.
15: Okay.
16: If you are a part of the Senior Farmers Market Nutrition Program and qualify for that, this is an additional $10. The $10 can be spent with any vendor.
15: Good.
16: Senior Farmers Market is only fruits and vegetables.
15: Yeah,
16: and honey.
15: Yes. So you're kind of highlighting something that you and I have talked about a lot over the years, but I want to kind of emphasize it right now for anybody who may be tuning in for the first time. Maybe they've never been to our market. This market facilitates a lot of, I guess, financial assistance programs.
16: In some form.
15: Yeah, many different ones. And so some of them, there's like rules, regulations about what you can purchase, you know, if you're, for example, the Senior Farmers Market Nutrition Program, like you just said, those dollars that you receive as a benefit from that program can only be spent on fruits, vegetables, and honey. The idea is that they want you to have healthy food options, right? We also have our Carrot Cash program, which is basically like the ATM for the farmers market. So that is just, if you bring your credit or debit card here and you realize, oh, I need cash to go to the vendors, you can go to the information booth, scan your card, you'll get that Carrot Cash. That can be spent anywhere. That's just as good as money. There's so many produce perks, WIC, many different programs that our volunteers at the information booth, they kind of handle all of that. So they're very knowledgeable with that.
16: Yeah.
15: So we have that information detailed on our website, tvffm.org. So if you want to see what programs are out there that you might be able to benefit from, definitely check it out. But again, we're getting away from next week is Senior Day, and we've got those special vouchers for seniors. So
16: And our vendors know to accept them.
15: Yes.
16: Okay. And you don't have to, we pay our vendors at the end of the day. Don't have to worry about them at all.
15: Sure do. Yeah.
16: But again, it's $1,700. That goes into the kitty to create those $10 worth of vouchers.
15: Yeah.
16: So that'll serve 170 people.
15: That's great.
16: First come, first serve.
15: Okay.
16: Their table will be set up right next to the information booth, so they're easy to find.
15: Easy peasy.
16: Okay, so last year, Senior Farmers Market Day was, a robust market day.
15: Yeah.
16: It's always been well supported.
15: Yeah.
16: And working with the Senior Services Network is, they're amazing.
15: Yeah.
16: The things they do to support the seniors in this community is really pretty special.
15: In many different ways, I always come back to Tuscarawas County is a really wonderful place with so many great programs. But I could go on and on about that. But Mark, I'm going to go ahead and wrap up this break. I'll catch up with you at the end of the market. For now, I just want to invite you to come on over, and I do want to say thank you to our local Wendy's restaurants for sponsoring this broadcast so that I can tell you all about it. I'll send it back to WJER. This is Hannah Hartman. Stay tuned.
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0: A flock of seagulls. I ran. Our Cleveland Guardians not running, but they are over in L.A. still to take on the Angels once again this afternoon. Join us for the start of the warm-up show. That will come your way at 3:35 this afternoon on the radio on WJER for the pregame action. And the first pitch will begin at 4:07. 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
2: Hi, this is Jim Rosenhaus with your Guardians update. 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First time for him in a true pennant race, and he says it has been extremely enjoyable.
3: 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You know, you want that feeling. So I couldn't ask for anything better. And, you know, being in the moment with these guys, trying to get it done and finding a way to tackle everyday stuff, is that's what we're about.
2: Guardians back at it against the Angels tonight. 9:38 first pitch. Airtime for Guardians warm-up, 9:05. With your Guardians update, I'm Jim Rosenhaus.
0: We are the sports voice of the Valley, WJER, our Guardians update, brought to you by Riverside Manor Nursing and Rehabilitation Center. And right now, through the magic of radio, we are all going to travel to the fairgrounds in Dover, where the farmers market is underway. Hannah Hartman joins us from there now.
4: Thank you very much. I found myself over at the Missions Cafe booth. I'm here with my friend Renee. And Renee, I happened to walk up just as Dee Grossman from the Tuscarawas County Convention and Visitors Bureau was stopping by to get what she said is her usual, a cold brew.
5: Yes.
4: And interesting, she said, typically I hate cold brew, but for some reason, I love Renee's cold brew. What's your secret, Renee?
5: Love. That's my secret.
4: Easy.
5: Put love in it. That's all it takes.
4: Well, you've convinced Dee. Honestly, it's quite the statement, right? Like, here's somebody who just doesn't like cold brew, but she said that's her usual when she stops at your booth. So tell me about how you source your coffee beans.
5: Our coffee is sourced direct trade through Goldberry Roasting Company. That means there is no middleman. It's the farmer and the roaster, and that's it. And we love Goldberry because they also help their coffee farms. They don't just buy coffee. They actually invest in the farms themselves.
4: Okay. Now, where are they located?
5: They are located in Ashland, so they are relatively local.
4: Okay, yeah, mm-hmm. I'm thinking this is like some island something. No, yeah, they're pretty local. So, well, that's quite the testament, I would say. You even said, yeah, I drink my coffee black, so I think I'm a pretty good judge of what good coffee is. So I think you got the winning combination here.
5: Oh, yeah. If you can drink black coffee and it's really good and makes you smile, then anything you add to it is just going to be a bonus.
4: Absolutely. Well, in addition to coffee, you also have lemonade here at your booth and tea. What flavor of lemonade are you offering today?
5: So today we have a lavender lemonade.
4: Yum, yum. All right. And I just happened to stop into Missions Cafe yesterday. We sat down, we started chatting, and Renee, you and I go way back. I always think we're going to solve all the world's problems. I love having conversations with you. So I would encourage anybody, if you're coming to the farmer's market, stop by the Missions Cafe booth, even if you don't want coffee or lemonade. Just have a good conversation with Renee. She's a good person, and she loves to spread love. And if you do love coffee, if you do love lemonade, you can get one of those while you're here too, right?
5: Oh, I wholeheartedly agree. That goes for at the shop too. Yeah. You don't have to love coffee. You can just come in because you love people.
4: Yeah. Well, and at your brick and mortar shop, you do a lot more there. What kinds of things you have on your menu there?
5: We offer breakfast and lunch. We offer all different kinds of things there. We offer hospitality, and we also offer a local special every Saturday. We make something that we buy here at the farmer's market, and we create a special with it every Saturday, usually featuring one of the vendors from here.
4: Yeah, I mean, it's funny to think about kind of the start of your Missions Cafe journey and your entry into the Tuscarawas Valley. Everything just kind of plays together, right?
5: It does. Yeah. We talked about it for so many years before I was actually able to get involved.
4: And here we are.
5: I know. It's great.
4: When did you start Missions Cafe?
5: March 16th of 2020.
4: Sure did. But you are still here doing your thing, spreading that love and passion, and you've made a big fan out of Dee Grossman with your cold brew, so that's saying something.
5: Hey, I'm a big fan of Dee Grossman, so that works out great.
4: It's a mutual relationship. Absolutely. Well, Renee, you got a little bit of line here, so I'll let you go, but thanks for chatting with me.
5: Thank you. As always, we love you guys.
4: Well, we love Missions Cafe. We love Renee's attitude. She really has embraced that local spirit almost better than anybody I know. So come show Renee a little bit of love. You know, her drinks are available by donation, so there are no set prices at the Missions Cafe booth. You can get a cold brew coffee, some sweet or unsweetened iced tea, or a lemonade, and it's all by donation. And plus, you get that great conversation with Renee. So come on over, give her a visit, as well as all of our other local vendors set up here today at the Tuscarawas Valley Farmers Market. I do want to say thank you to Chris and Emily Lane and everybody at our local Wendy's restaurants for helping us make this broadcast possible each and every week. In fact, I'm going to be chatting with Chris Lane a little bit later, so stay tuned. This is Hannah Hartman broadcasting from the Tuscarawas Valley Farmers Market. I'll send it back to WJER.
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2: 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On the lost and found list, there are a few cats missing in the Dover, New Philadelphia area. One of them is a female tortoiseshell cat named Ember. Ember has been missing since July, was last seen on Race Street in Dover. If you might have found this missing tortoiseshell kitty, she could still be in Dover. Maybe she has moved beyond there by now, whether it be by foot or hitching a ride. If you think you have seen Ember, check out the photo that is on our lost and found list at WJER.com and call her worried family at 330-260-4242.
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5: I'm Kate Burdett on the Ohio News Network. A Northeast Ohio interstate crash sent multiple victims to the hospital. Dave Chadowski of ONN affiliate WKYC-TV in Cleveland reports.
6: Five people are sent to the hospital after a crash on I-480. It happened last night near State Road. Cleveland Fire Department says there was a three-car pileup involving a rideshare driver. That driver, two adults, and a family of three were rushed to the hospital. There's no word on their condition. The cause of the crash is now under investigation.
5: According to the latest data from the CDC, Ohio has 80 confirmed cases of the measles as of last Thursday. It's estimated that just over 88% of students are vaccinated against measles here in Ohio. And one Northwest Ohio college campus will see a new fleet of food delivery robots this school year. Sophia Paraconi of ONN affiliate WTOL-TV in Toledo explains.
7: At BGSU, students might notice something new cruising the campus. The university is rolling out a new fleet of delivery robots. BGSU Dining says they're larger, faster, and have more sensors and safety features than the previous fleet. This change comes after the company behind the old robots shifted deliveries to larger cities. The university is starting with 30 robots with the possibility of adding more in the future.
5: I'm Kate Burdett on the Ohio News Network.
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4: Weather's counting. This will be the third consecutive day without a rain, sunshine, and clouds this afternoon. Highs around 80. Partly cloudy tonight. Could be a few rain showers overnight. Low 63. Same story for tomorrow. Partly cloudy sky on Thursday with widely scattered showers. High temperature in

0: 80s. Back to a mostly sunny sky Friday with a high near 80 degrees. We'll stay dry into the weekend with sunshine Saturday, high of 80. Sunday, mostly sunny, high 85. I'm Severe Weather Team 9 meteorologist Jeff Exline.
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3: This is ONN. Good afternoon for ONN Sports. I'm Isaiah Jacob. The SEC is now taking a stand against professional athletes returning to college sports. The conference unanimously approved a rule banning players who have declared for the NFL, NBA, or WNBA draft, signed professional contracts, or appeared on a professional roster from returning to compete at an SEC school. The move follows a similar rule passed by the Big Ten and comes after recent court filings opened the door for former pros to regain college eligibility. LSU is one of the schools directly affected, with Lane Kiffin having recruited former NFL players who were granted additional eligibility. With the Big Ten and SEC both on board, the ACC and Big 12 are now also considering a ban. In baseball, the Reds, now losers of three in a row, dropped to the Giants
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0: Well, thank you so much. This time around, I am hanging out with my friend Brent Miller here at Miller's Mushrooms. And Brent, I was saying, I know I've interviewed you this season, but it must have been a while ago, so I think we're overdue for an interview. But that's okay, because I feel like you could talk about mushrooms any day, any time. Probably in your sleep at this point, right?
1: Yeah, it's pretty much downloaded in my brain at all times. So,
0: to say it's a passion is an understatement. But, well, why don't we first just list what you have, what product you have on your table today?
1: Yeah, so fresh mushroom-wise, we have four kinds of oyster mushrooms. We got our golden oysters, rose oysters, pearl oysters, and king blue oyster mushrooms. Then we have our chestnut mushrooms and lion's mane as well.
0: Okay, nice variety. And then beyond the mushrooms themselves, what else you got?
1: Yeah, so we have a mushroom coffee alternative that uses the lion's mane mushroom extract and cordyceps mushroom extract. It's a really nice pick-me-up in the afternoon without the caffeine, you know, if you're trying to get off caffeine a little bit. Mm-hmm. Super delicious, great hot or iced. We do have a variety of freeze-dried mushroom-based soups in single-serving cups. We got a golden curry that has lion's mane and cordyceps. We have a shiitake miso soup, and we have a roasted oyster mushroom and wild rice soup as well. And then we have a couple just encapsulated extracts to get some of the health benefits of the mushrooms as well.
0: Well, that's kind of where I wanted to take this interview, because I know we've talked about it before, but I always like to assume somebody's tuning in for the first time. Maybe they don't know anything about mushrooms or your products. I have learned a lot from you about the health benefits of mushrooms. Can you kind of just give a like generic overview of some of the like kind of amazing health benefits?
1: Absolutely. So pretty much all the fresh mushrooms I have on the table are going to have polysaccharides, beta-glucans, good for immune system support. Just overall immune system support. Then all of them have some slightly different variations of benefits. Like the lion's mane is a very popular one. For its nootropic benefits, which is overall cognitive function, brain health, just mental focus and clarity on a daily basis. Then we have cordyceps mushrooms, which are good for overall circulation, uptake of oxygen in your bloodstream, gives you a nice energy throughout the day. Just a lot of cool health benefits.
0: It's remarkable. And the more you like learn about mushrooms, the more you just realize, I don't know anything about mushrooms. This is amazing. So what kind of started you your interest? Like, we probably have to go back many years at this point, but what was like kind of the thing that you were like, I think I want to look into this, and now here we are?
1: Yeah, so I'd say it was like two different things. One, I'd always worked on farms, other people's farms. I've managed a couple farms, and I wanted to start my own farming-based business, but I didn't have a land base, and I didn't have, you know, a ton of capital.
0: Gotcha.
1: And so that was one phase. The second phase, I always loved foraging mushrooms or hunting mushrooms. Yeah. And then I kind of just realized one day while I was out foraging, I'd never really, like, went down the rabbit hole of how to grow mushrooms,
0: yeah.
1: You know.
0: Yeah.
1: And I kind of just went down the rabbit hole. And read some books, watched some videos, and initially turned my basement into a mushroom grow facility.
0: Well, and that's where I was going to go next, because that's kind of where it, like, the facility started. But your facility is looking a little different these days, right?
1: It is, yeah. I mean, it's still not like a massive operation, but we have a nice pole barn that we have heavily insulated.
0: Yeah.
1: You know, I'm already, you know, I have some room to grow, but, you know, it's still not, I wouldn't say we're like in a massive facility, but we're not in the basement anymore.
0: Yeah,
1: so that's
0: but,
1: good.
0: But I've heard you talk about, like, you're very, you know, you try to keep it super duper clean, because every little thing can affect, you know, like that's what I was implying about the evolution of your space.
1: Absolutely. Yeah. To be consistent with growing mushrooms, to have, you know, cause we supply restaurants, grocery stores and farmers markets. So to be consistent, you do need to have a very dialed in, clean, you know, space.
0: And where's your business based out of?
1: So we are now in Hartville.
0: Okay. All right. But you're here today at the Tuscarawas Valley Farmers Market with these gorgeous mushrooms. So Brent, I'll let you get back to it. Thanks for a wonderful interview.
1: Absolutely. Thank you, Anna.
0: It's always a good time talking with Brent. I'm sure he could share so much more information with you. If you have any questions about mushrooms, their health benefits, definitely the guy to talk to. And he is here today and every Wednesday at the Tuscarawas Valley Farmers Market. As always, big thanks to our local Wendy's restaurants. Without their financial support of our live broadcast, you wouldn't get to hear these cool conversations with our vendors. So big thanks to Chris and Emily Lane and everybody at Wendy's. Laurel, I'm sending it back to you. This is Hannah Hartman for WJER.
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0: AP News. I'm Ed Donahue. A federal judge is removing a major legal roadblock to President Trump's order for restricting mail-in voting. The AP's Sagar Magani has the story.
1: The judge in Boston says she'll remove an injunction blocking the Postal Service from carrying out the president's executive order. That came days after the Supreme Court ruled the judge's similar injunction in a separate case against the order was premature. Her move came hours after several Democratic state officials filed another suit against the directive, in another sign of how the high court's ruling is injecting confusion into the midterms. More challenges are likely, days before the first ballots are set to be sent. Sagar Magani, Washington.
0: Meta has agreed to pay $17 billion and add child safety measures to its Facebook and Instagram platforms to end a landmark trial over teen social media addiction and settle claims filed by 47 states. William Tong is Connecticut's attorney general.
2: Meta, Instagram, Facebook, and its peers in the industry, TikTok, Snapchat, YouTube, have for years strip mine the souls of America's children for money.
0: California Attorney General Rob Bonta says the changes will protect children.
3: For all users under 18, Meta has agreed to set a default daily time limit of 2 hours that will drop to 1 hour if other social media platforms agree to similar terms.
0: The deal cut short the trial, which was expected to see CEO Mark Zuckerberg take the stand before a jury in federal court in California. At least 160 people were killed after flash floods in Nepal and China. The now 18-year-old cousin of a 10-year-old Wisconsin girl killed in 2022 pleaded guilty to first-degree intentional homicide and received a life prison sentence. This is AP News. New Englanders are getting creative in combating an invasive green crab.
4: The invasive European green crab has long been a nuisance in New England, hurting local fisheries, damaging ecosystems. With warming waters, their numbers overwhelmed other species. A female green crab can lay about 180,000 eggs.
5: Green crabs are a horribly invasive species that have been here for 200 years now.
4: Mike Macy with Southern Maine Sustainable Shellfish.
5: Just about everyone hates them, and we're trying to turn them into a premium seafood product.
4: Restaurants are designing dishes around the crabs.
6: We like the idea of soft shell crab because after the crab molts and it's got a paper thin shell, you can fry it or saute it and consume the entire animal, shell and all.
4: The aggressive harvesting has paid off.
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4: I'm Lisa Dwyer.
0: I'm Ed Donahue, AP News.
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9: Good afternoon. This is Bill Hammerstrom reporting for WJER News. Tuskegee Valley school officials say construction is nearing the finish line on the new Wellness Center and Tuskegee Valley YMCA inside the old high school building. The district says flooring, trim, final glass installation, and hardware will be completed over the next couple of weeks, clearing the way for exercise equipment to be moved in later this fall. Superintendent Derek Vransky says the facility will operate as a satellite location for the county YMCA.
10: We started construction on a new wellness center in conjunction with the Tuscarawas County YMCA. That is all being paid through state grant funds. So we're excited for that space to finally be completed.
9: The new space will offer memberships and be open to the entire community with exercise machines, gym access, and locker rooms. The Wellness Center and YMCA construction is a $1 million renovation project within the old high school, which already includes a health clinic and other services.
10: It's just exciting. I'm very proud of everything we've accomplished. I can't thank our community, our staff enough for their continuous support. And just to bring everybody together and allow us to have a building on campus where our community can come in. I've said over and over, our community has paid for that space. And the ability to see them every single day and to interact with our community members, it's just very good.
9: The Tuscarawas County YMCA expects the Wellness Center to be open to the public by early 2027. The Tuscarawas Philharmonic Orchestra will start its 91st season during Labor Day weekend with its new music director and conductor. The board of directors recently elevated Dr. Scott McPherson to the position after 3 years as assistant conductor. In a press release, McPherson says he is honored by the board's unanimous support and proud to share the stage with the incredibly talented musicians of the orchestra. His first concert in the new role will be Sunday, September 6th at 7 p.m. at Tuscarora Park. Orchestra Executive Director Emma Hinkle says Pops in the Park will include music familiar to many generations.
11: And we get to play a lot of fun music. So we call it a Pops concert because we play more movie music, music from Frozen, which is very appealing to, I'd say, you know, some younger people. And then we also are playing a Duke Ellington medley. So that's a little different for us because it's kind of jazz inspired. So you don't usually hear that with orchestra. So we're excited to play that. And then we have the Raiders March, which most people know. It's Indiana Jones. People love it.
9: There will also be a few marches and other selections. Board member Erica Van Pelt says after that, the Philharmonic's 91st season will be busy.
12: Emma and Scott have planned an amazing season. After this concert, the October concert is our Halloween concert. It's going to be so much fun. So we'll have nonprofits in the lobby with us. We're going to do trick-or-treating for the kids. It has an earlier start time, so it's a 3 p.m. start time with the trick-or-treating beforehand, and it's all like fun Halloween, spooky, not scary music.
9: Dr. McPherson retired from Kent State University in 2023 as director of choral studies. His conducting credits include the Kent State Symphony Orchestra, the Alliance Symphony Orchestra, the Chamber Orchestra of San Antonio, and many others. In state news, Ohio lawmakers are considering new restrictions on flock license plate cameras, including a proposal that would ban government agencies from using them. ONN's Dave Chudowski has details.
13: State Representatives Tristan Rader and Levi Dean are working on that legislation, saying concerns about privacy and the potential misuse of the cameras need to be addressed. Flock has recently announced new requirements for law enforcement agencies, including automatic audits and a shorter data retention period. But the lawmakers behind the proposed ban say those changes don't go far enough. Supporters of Flock cameras say the decision should be left to local governments and argued lawmakers should focus on establishing safeguards for their use.
9: Thanks, Dave. Those state representatives hope to introduce their legislation in the coming weeks. And now sports. The Guardians play later this afternoon. First pitch scheduled for 4:07. They are in L.A. playing the Angels. That's on the radio, 100.9 FM. Yesterday, the Guardians beat the Angels 8-6 in 10 innings. Jose Ramirez had three RBI doubles, including a two-run, two-bagger in the 10th that proved to be the game winner. Guardians starter Gavin Williams did not even make it through the second inning, but manager Stephen Vogt was happy with how his team was able to fight back.
14: That was a heart pumper, whatever you want to call it. That game was crazy. You know, two of the best starters in the league, and they're both out of there in the fourth. And, you know, turned into a bullpen game, and our bullpen was fantastic. Logan Allen, what a performance. Three innings, one run, keep us in it. You know, save the bullpen for the later innings. And what a credit to our offense for never giving up, coming back. Great plays on defense. This was a gutsy win.
9: Today's pitching matchup has Joey Cantillo for the Guardians against right-hander Grayson Rodriguez for the Angels. And again, that game starts at 4:07 on the West Coast. And again, listen to that game on our radio station, 100.9 FM. Reporting for WJER, I'm Bill Hammerstrom on the Voice of the Valley.
15: Weather's counting. This will be the third consecutive day without any rain, sunshine, and clouds this afternoon. Highs around 80. Partly cloudy tonight. Could be a few rain showers overnight. Low 63. Same story for tomorrow. Partly cloudy sky on Thursday with widely scattered showers. High temperature in the lower 80s. Back to a mostly sunny sky Friday with a high near 80 degrees. We'll stay dry into the weekend with sunshine Saturday. High of 80. Sunday, mostly sunny. High 85. I'm Severe Weather Team 9 meteorologist Jeff Exler.
7: Thank you, Jeff. Right now in the valley, we have 84 degrees and time to head over to the fairgrounds in Dover for the farmers market underway now. Hannah Hartman is there to tell us more.
16: Thank you so much, Laurel. That's right. I'm over here at the Tuscarawas Valley Farmers Market. I wanted to check in with the donation station. 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So I'm joined by Isaac Canise. 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
16: It's a real cool kind of cyclical thing. 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We're supporting our local everybody, the farmers, the people who may have some food insecurity, and all of that money stays right here in the community. So it really is a wonderful program. And it really got a nice injection of support from Dover Philly Federal Credit Union this season. Can you talk about that real quick?
17: Yes, we were kind of blown away. We were initially approached from Dover Philly talking about a $5,000 donation, and then they came back a short while later and gave us $20,000. So that has really, really expanded our capacity to serve the local food pantries, and it has been amazing. We went from serving about two pantries a week to eight pantries, and then three recovery houses as well. So we're very, very, very grateful to the Dover Philly Credit Union.
16: Well, and you've also gotten a lot of support from some willing volunteers. I don't know if you know off the top of your head how many, but the team has really grown here that kind of shows up each week to help with Donation Station. About how many people do you have on the team right now?
17: We have a solid five, six people that come every week and help us out here. It's actually a really great opportunity for people because it's a short period of time. It's usually between 5:30 and 7. It's pretty physical. You're moving, you know, the whole time. It's, you know, feels like you're
16: exercising.
17: Yeah, exercising. But then we also have people that do the note keeping and things like that. So no matter where you're at, we have something that you can take part in.
16: Are you looking for more volunteers?
17: I mean, we do have a good team right now, but we're always looking for help. Anybody want to engage or have conversations about that kind of thing? I know we're thinking about maybe going and doing some on-farm harvesting. So something like that, we could really use some extra hands. So if you are interested, please stop here at the market. We're right next to the information booth. Just ask for us, and we can definitely get you connected.
16: It's a really wonderful program. It's been very interesting to see it kind of evolve over these last couple of years. You do have one of your volunteers here. This is Dave. Hi, Dave. How are you?
18: Fantastic. How are you?
16: Excellent. I love talking about Donation Station. Real quick, what made you want to get involved with it?
18: I just look for something to do.
16: Well, it's a great thing to do, huh?
18: It is.
16: And what is it that you do as part of the team?
18: Just sit here and talk to people. That's it.
16: Just spread the word about Donation Station.
18: That's it.
16: Okay. Well, Dave, we appreciate your effort and your help. Every little bit counts, and we appreciate seeing you here each and every week. Isaac, is there anything else you'd like to share with our listeners? You know, some of these backyard gardens may be overrun with produce right now. Maybe you want to mention something about that?
17: Yes, if you have produce coming on right now and you don't know quite what to do with it or you don't want it to go to waste, you can always drop it off here and we'll make sure it finds a good home for somebody in need.
16: Okay, again, that's Isaac Canise with Donation Station, set up right next to the information booth here at the Tuscarawas Valley Farmers Market. 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I'll send it back to Laurel for now. 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

0: AM 1450 and 100.9 FM, WJER, working hard for the money. Hannah Hartman is over at the Tuscarawas County Fairgrounds in Dover, working hard but having fun at the farmer's market. Hannah Hartman is there to tell us more.
1: Thank you, Laurel. This time around, I found my good friend Miles Riley hanging out over here at the Healthy Tusk booth. And Miles, what are you doing here with Healthy Tusk today?
2: Well, we are with Springville Health Centers and Healthy Tusk. Healthy Tusk is an organization that's made of about 30 organizations in the community. We come together all year to develop plans to better the health and well-being of the community.
1: That's right. Yeah. And today we're doing what? Blood pressure? Wait, what are we doing today?
2: That's it.
1: Okay.
2: Yeah, we're doing blood pressure checks.
1: Blood pressure checks.
2: Okay. And then we're giving out Tusk bucks for vegetables and fruit here at the farmer's market today.
1: Yeah, that's actually one of my favorite things when they do like the weight checks and the blood pressure checks. You get, is it $3?
2: $3 for adults and a buck for a kid.
1: Okay. Yeah. But you can spend that on fruits and vegetables here at the market. So why not, right?
2: Yeah, why not? I guess,
1: I will say, that's right. I will say though, you're only here till 5:30, right?
2: That's correct.
1: Okay, so you better get over here quick if you want to score those free $3 for your fruits and vegetables, get your blood pressure checked. But Miles, as you said, you are with Springville Health Centers, and I hear about rapid care all the time on WJER, but for anybody who may have never heard of it, describe that for us.
2: Rapid care is urgent care. That's what it is. Yep. So we're located, it's a little difficult to find the first time, but if you're going down West High and you turn Advanced Auto, that's called Garland Drive. We're in what used to be the Schrembrunn Center, is now the Lauren Office Complex. We're at the very end of that. We have signs pointing that way.
1: You can tell you're from T County. It's where this thing used to be. Right?
2: That's right. There's a cow and there's a split fence post. But we are regular urgent care. But what makes us unique, not only are we doing, if you're sick, if your kids are sick, or we can do x-rays as well there.
1: Oh, wow.
2: And then what makes us unique as well is we have two counselors there during operating hours. No appointment needed. There's no cost to the individual to come in and talk to a counselor, whether in a moment of, whether it's anxiety or grief or wanting to enter substance use treatment, whatever it is, if you want to talk to a counselor, you can walk right in and do that.
1: It's fantastic, and I'll just leave it at that. But, Miles, I do want to talk about one other thing that you are very involved in, and that's the Hope Lives Benefit Concert. Is that a good way of putting it?
2: No, I wouldn't say it that way. I'd probably say Hope Lives Concert and Poker Run.
1: There.
2: That, yeah, and it's on September 12th at the Hog Heaven in New Philly.
1: Okay.
2: We got Disco Inferno by popular demand. They're coming back this year. They put a crazy show on. It's super fun. We got the Poker Run kicking off earlier that day at 10:30. Kickstands up at noon. We got a prize for the highest hand there.
1: Okay.
2: We're going to have a silent auction, 50-50, a lot of kids' activities. We'll have a musician opening up around 4, so come early, hang out, get some barbecue. It's a great time, and it's all for suicide awareness, and awareness of suicide prevention services also in the community.
1: Yes.
2: All that money that we raise there stays local and goes to local efforts and awareness for suicide prevention.
1: Sure. And how long has this event been? This has been several years now, right?
2: This is our fifth year. Yeah,
1: okay.
2: I know.
1: And you've been involved from the get-go, right?
2: We were involved. I was approached by a group of guys called the Torqued Brotherhood.
1: Yes.
2: Great guys. They had a friend who had unfortunately completed suicide and wanted to do something in her honor. They asked Adam Lax and I to play, and they said, well, what's going on? And from there, we just made this big event, and we've made quite a bit of money over the years, and I think it's an awareness event. It's a fundraiser event. But there's no cost to get in, which that's always been our thing. We never wanted to charge anybody to get into this. But you can also come in and still participate in the silent auction, buy some 50-50 tickets, learn a little bit about Springvale and some of the other services in the community.
1: So remind us the date, time, and place one more time.
2: It's going to be it's the Hope Lives fundraiser. It's concert and poker run on September 12th this year, 2026. It's going to be the New Philadelphia Hog Heaven. And if you go on our Facebook page, Springvale's Facebook page, you'll be able to see that event, get all the details. That's the best place to find it. We'll have a press release going out here in a day or two. But keep your eyes out for that. It's free. It's fun. Bring your dancing shoes.
1: For a great cause.
2: Yeah. Absolutely.
1: All right. Well, again, this is Miles Riley with Springvale Health Centers, very integral part of the Hope Lives event. And thank you for your time today, Miles.
2: Thanks for taking time with me. I appreciate
1: Absolutely.
2: You.
1: All right. I do want to say thank you to our local Wendy's restaurants. Without their support, we wouldn't get to have that conversation. And wouldn't you know, Chris Lane is here. So stay tuned. We're going to get an interview with Chris Lane from our local Wendy's in just a little bit.
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2: I'm Kate Burdett on the Ohio News Network. A 2-year-old child was struck by a vehicle and killed Sunday afternoon in Dark County. ONN's Brianna Albizu has details.
3: A 2-year-old boy is dead after being hit by a pickup truck in the private drive of the home where he lived. His mother was the driver. The Dark County Sheriff's Office says the mother thought her son was inside the home when she went to move the truck. Somehow, the toddler managed to get out of the house and into the driveway where he was hit. The child was airlifted to Dayton Children's Hospital where he died. No charges have been filed or are expected, but the case is still under investigation.
2: In Northeast Ohio, a Wycliffe nurse will avoid prison time after pleading guilty in the death of an 84-year-old patient who was found outside a Warrensville Heights care center. And a historic church burned down last week in Cleveland, and now that case is being investigated as suspected arson. Dave Chadowski of ONN affiliate WKYC-TV has that story.
4: Investigators now believe last week's fire that destroyed Cleveland's historic Friendship Baptist Church was intentionally set as police work to identify a suspect. The church was built in 1894 and first used as a synagogue before becoming Friendship Baptist Church, which has deep roots in the city's civil rights movement. And there is a photo circulating on social media that appears to have been taken inside the church during the fire. Police say that photo is now part of their investigation.
2: I'm Kate Burdett on the Ohio News Network.
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1: But there's counting. This will be the third consecutive day without a rain, sunshine, and clouds this afternoon. Highs around 80, partly cloudy tonight. Could be a few rain showers overnight, low 63. Same story for tomorrow. Partly cloudy sky on Thursday with widely scattered showers. High temperature in the lower 80s. Back to a mostly sunny sky Friday with a high near 80 degrees. We'll stay dry into the weekend with sunshine Saturday, high of 80. Sunday, mostly sunny, high 85. I'm Severe Weather Team 9 meteorologist Jeff Exline.
2: Right now in the valley, we have 84 degrees outdoors. Time to head on over to the lovely fairgrounds in Dover and check out what's going on at the farmers market with Hannah Hartman.
3: Laurel, thank you. And thank you to our local Wendy's restaurants. Without their support, I wouldn't get to have all these fun conversations over here at the Tuscarawas Valley Farmers Market each and every week. Wouldn't you know, Chris Lane from our local Wendy's is right here with me. And Chris, for anybody who may not know, you sit on a lot of boards, but one of the boards you sit on is United Way of Tuscarawas County. And for anybody who doesn't know, that's actually my full-time employer. So all of our worlds are colliding here at the Farmers Market, Chris. Would you like to talk about our upcoming fundraiser with me?
4: Absolutely, I'd love to. You know, this is our sixth annual Brews and Bites. Yeah. It's changed shape and color a few times, but looks like we're going to have really good weather for it.
3: Thank you.
4: And great opportunity. So love to talk about it.
3: Well, okay, so let's start. One of the biggest changes this year, there's been a few, but one of the biggest ones is we have added wineries into the mix. So this event has typically been an event that features craft breweries. That is still the case. We're just adding in some wineries as well. So I'm just going to quickly go over the list of the participants. There's 14 breweries and wineries. So I'm just going to rapid fire. 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So a really nice lineup on the alcohol side of things. And then we got some food coming in too. We've got cheeseburger sliders from Texas Roadhouse, chicken nuggets and sandwiches from Chick-fil-A, pulled pork sliders from Hog Heaven, and decadent brownies from Hennis Care Center. So one thing I like to emphasize, Chris, have you been to every single Brews and Bites?
4: I've stopped by every single Brews and Bites.
3: Awesome.
4: Yes.
3: Okay. One of the amazing things is that, like, not only do you get to taste all these different, you know, brews, wines, unlimited small bites. So all that food I just listed, you're hungry, go back through the line. You're still hungry, go back through the line. It doesn't matter. You're paying $50 to get in, and as much food as you want, you can have it. And we encourage it because, you know, you're going to be sampling some brews and some wine. So, you know, just want to make sure your belly is full, right?
4: That's right. Yeah. And, you know, what I've done in the past, Hannah, is to make sure I get a little bit of everything as I try to space my food in between my events so that it's almost like a palate cleanser and change. And I've not had the wines yet since that's new this year. So I would suggest that you get your barbecue and your cheeseburgers out with your beer and save that wine for those decadent chocolate brownies.
3: Wine. Okay. All right. Well, and then, of course, I want to mention we'll have live music by the Brothers Band. We always have live music at each one. And then some other kind of fun things. We do yard games like cornhole and yard golf. And I'll have like a hatchet throwing, a safe hatchet throwing game. And then we're going to do, have you ever participated in the gift card pool, Chris?
4: Absolutely.
3: Yeah. It's a fun one.
4: It is.
3: Yeah.
4: It is absolutely a gift card pool. I'll tell you what, the United Way board members do such a great job, and you will not be disappointed when you open your envelope.
3: Nope. Yeah, there's like an element of surprise to it, but you know, you pay $20 and you're going to get a gift card valued at least $25. So it's a winner every time kind of situation. We're also going to do a 50-50. We do have some silent auction items. So it's shaping up to be what I hope to be the biggest and best one yet. Tickets are on sale now. You can go to tuskunitedway.org/events to get those tickets. And again, just $50. I mean, in this economy, Chris, you get a lot of bang for your buck.
4: Absolutely. It's a full day activity. For $50, you get all the drinks, all the eats. You get access to the yard games. You can participate in the gift card pull. Yeah. We also have a silent auction this year, which is something different.
3: Yep.
4: And, you know, the big thing that makes this event interesting every year, and I hear it before and I hear it after, and you see it happen during, but what really makes this event is the people. You get to meet new people that you haven't really met before. You're interacting in a very social time frame. So come meet some new people. Come hang out and taste some new brews and have some bites.
3: And support the United Way. So, Chris, I want to thank you for everything you do for our community, but selfishly, everything you do for the United Way. So, thank you.
4: Thank you. It's an honor and privilege to serve.
3: Well, and for the farmers market, too. We'll throw that in there. All right, that's Chris Lane of our local Wendy's restaurants. Big thanks to them. Laurel, I'll send it back to you. This is Hannah Hartman. Stay tuned.
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7: Good afternoon for ONN Sports. I'm Isaiah Jacob. The SEC is now taking a stand against professional athletes returning to college sports. The conference unanimously approved a rule banning players who have declared for the NFL, NBA, or WNBA draft, signed professional contracts, or appeared on a professional roster from returning to compete at an SEC school. The move follows a similar rule passed by the Big Ten and comes after recent court filings opened the door for former pros to regain college eligibility. LSU is one of the schools directly affected, with Lane Kiffin having recruited former NFL players who were granted additional eligibility. With the Big Ten and SEC both on board, the ACC and Big 12 are now also considering a ban. In baseball, the Reds, now losers of three in a row, dropped to the Giants yesterday 3-1. They'll look to get back on track this afternoon at 3:45 for their final game of the series. Nick Lodolo is on the mound for Cincy. Up in Cleveland, the Guardians are red hot. They've won six in a row after their win against the Angels last night, 8-6. They'll look to sweep the series today at 4:10. They're 2.5 games behind the White Sox, are first in the Central, and as it stands, hold the final wild card spot in the AL. In NFL news, Bengals star Ja'Marr Chase had a scare at practice yesterday after awkwardly landing on his left leg. He walked off under his own power and later said he suffered a minor hyperextension, but feels fine for practice today. For ONN Sports, I'm Isaiah Jacob.
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0: Bananarama on the Voice of the Valley, WJER. I hope your summer has been kind to you. We're getting on into autumn, though, already. On this August 26th, we have some friends celebrating birthdays across the valley. Happy birthday today to Brandon Summers. Gracie Locker is celebrating in New Philadelphia. Also on the birthday list today, happy birthday to Stephanie Graybill. Jansen Colvin has a birthday. So does Alan Page. And congratulations going out today to Danielle Buhasham of New Philadelphia. Celebrating today as our daily prize winner in the WJER birthday contest, taking home an eighth of a sheet cake in Danielle's choice of chocolate, white, or marble from Liddy's Cakes and Cookies in New Philadelphia. Also part of that prize package, a pound of Swiss cheese from the Broad Run Cheese House, as well as two dinners from McDonald's. Going out today to Danielle Buhasham of New Philadelphia. Happy birthday to you from all of your friends here at the Voice of the Valley, WJER. Well, it is time to head on over to the Tuscarawas County Fairgrounds in Dover. Hannah Hartman joins us with more details now from the Tuscarawas Valley Farmers Market.
1: Thank you very much, Laurel. You know, it's a real beautiful day over here at the Tuscarawas Valley Farmers Market. The sun's kind of peeking through the clouds here, but it's a warm day, and you know, anything above, I don't know, maybe like 70 degrees is a perfect day for ice cream, if you ask me. So I had to sneak in an interview with Schlonegger's Old Fashioned Ice Cream. I'm here with Zach Schlonegger, and even though Bev says she's not going to talk on the radio, Bev is here as well. But hi, Zach, how are you?
2: I'm doing good.
1: All right. Hi, Bev, how are you?
3: I'm good too.
1: Hi. Okay, we're going to let Zach do most of the talking, because for anybody who's not aware, we're having fun here, but Bev and her husband Keith had been you started the business, Schlonegger's Old Fashioned Ice Cream, and then you handed over the reins to Zach. How many years ago is that now?
2: This is going on my fifth year now.
1: Fifth year. Oh, my gosh. I was thinking, has it been three? Wow. Okay, time flies when you're having fun and eating ice cream. So what was it like to inherit that family business? Because Schlonegger's is a very well-loved business in this area. It seems like you're very popular everywhere you go. So what's that experience been like for you, Zach?
2: It's been really great. I enjoy it, and I didn't realize how hard Mom and Dad worked. That's one of the things.
1: That must be a compliment, Bev, right?
3: Yeah, and also I wanted to add that Zachary grew up, I mean, when we started, he was 6 years old, so he grew up helping in the business and learned everything.
1: Yeah. It's just more official now that the reins are in his hands. Well, look at that. I got you to talk on the radio, Bev. Well, Zach, I think you've kept the family business alive and well.

0: Well, you're here each week at the Tuscross Valley Farmers Market. We're getting into the fall. Do you have other fall festivals and things where you're going to be popping up?
1: Oh, yeah. We got a full fall schedule. Starting Labor Day weekend, we'll be up at Maiden, Ohio at Hale Farm, and then we'll be out at Ramsire Farms every weekend after that.
0: Okay.
1: Tuscarawas County Fair, Atwood Fall Festival, Algonquin Mill Festival.
0: Fall's a big season for you, isn't it?
1: It sure is, yeah.
0: This is a seasonal business. When do you kind of shut down for the season?
1: Usually end of October.
0: Okay. Yeah. All right. So we're just kind of gearing up here for busy. And then when do you start kicking things off again next year?
1: Middle of April, Okay. Usually weather depending.
0: Okay. So what do you do in the off season, Zach?
1: I travel, I rest and recover and get ready for the next year.
0: Okay. Yeah. Well, yes, you hustle hard during the on season and you enjoy your time off during the off season. So that's great. I just have to mention, sometimes there's rotating flavors here at Schlonigers. The one that caught my eye today, peanut butter Oreo. He says they're almost out. Well, come and get some. Oh, yeah. Okay. So we got caramel apple pie, triple chocolate cookie with fudge rounds and dark chocolate. Also Oreos, dark chocolate Oreos. Okay. Mint chocolate chip, banana chocolate chip, oranges and cream. So, and then your standard flavors as well. So always something delicious over here at Schlonigers, and it's always wonderful on a hot day. What's up, Zach?
1: Next week we'll have pumpkin pecan.
0: Oh, that's got to be a popular one, right?
1: It's a fall favorite.
0: For sure. All right. Well, come get some Schlonigers. If you can't make it here this week, come next week for that pumpkin pecan, right? Yeah. Oh, yeah. You're not going to want to miss that. All right. Bev, thank you. Nice to see you. Zach, have a great day. Come get some Schlonigers old-fashioned ice cream here today at the Tuscarawas Valley Farmers Market. As always, big thanks to our local Wendy's restaurants for sponsoring our broadcast. Without their support, we wouldn't get to talk about Schlonigers on the radio. So, Laurel, I'll send it back to you. 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
1: Putters. Laurel, thank you very much. We're going to wrap up this week's edition of our live broadcast from the Tuscarawas Valley Farmers Market. Normally, I would wrap things up with a quick chat with Mark McKenzie, but we've got Emmy Troyer pinch hitting for Mark instead. So, hi, Emmy. How are you?
2: Hi, Hannah. I'm wonderful.
1: Great. Well, I wanted to ask you, well, let me first go over a couple of things that are happening here at the market, and then we'll talk a little bit more because we got a couple of food. We always have food trucks here each and every week. Today, we've got Cousins Maine Lobster. I've heard great things. I'll be honest, I've never had it myself, but I've heard great things. So if lobster is your thing, you're going to want to come to the Tuscarawas Valley Farmers Market today. We've also got staple, Schlonegger's Old Fashioned Ice Cream, and it is a nice hot day, so some nice cool ice cream would be wonderful on a day like today. Coming up at 5 o'clock, we're going to have live music by Dan Gribble. He's another solid staple here at the market. Also coming up at 5 o'clock is our cooking demo. Looks like this week we've got Rebecca Gromley of the OSU Extension Office. And Emmy, I wanted to talk to you a little bit about the cooking demos because that's another thing that happens each and every week, always at 5 o'clock, always inside the Clover Cafe. And you've kind of become more involved with the cooking demos, at least observing them. So for anybody who's never, maybe they've come to the market, but they've never gone to the cooking demo. Maybe they've never been to the market at all. Can you just give our listeners kind of an idea of what it's like to attend those weekly cooking demos?
2: Yeah. So every week we've got really wonderful demonstrators, and they come with a range of skills and ideas and recipes. So what you can expect at a cooking demo, you show up, we've got someone who's going to walk you through making an entire recipe. They've got a copy of the recipe. And then one of the best parts is you get to try the food at the end. Yeah.
1: That's right. And oftentimes, not necessarily every time, but oftentimes our demonstrators, they'll purchase their vegetables or whatever they need right here from the market right before the demo. So when you talk about, you know, a fresh meal, doesn't get a lot fresher than that. So are they still doing, I know they used to do, like, you'd get a punch card if you attended. So are we still doing that?
2: Yes. So okay. Every week, something special that we do at the cooking demonstrations, we've got a punch card with five spots. Once you've come to five of our cooking demos, then you get $5 back in carrot cash. You get to spend that. Plus, every week, we also do a raffle for carrot cash. So we'd pull two winners, and then each of those get one token, $5 carrot cash.
1: Amazing. Yeah, so it pays to attend the cooking demos in more ways than one because you're going to gain that knowledge, learn new recipes, you get to try it. I don't want to say you get a meal out of it, but you get to try some food, and then you may even walk away with some carrot cash. So I really do love that the cooking demos have become another staple of the market here. And like you said, we really have some fantastic presenters each and every week. And I think they really, like, it's not so much a job for them. It's a fun thing for them is the impression I get.
2: Yeah, I would say so too. Usually there's some conversation back and forth. One of the things I love the most is just how many ideas and idea generating that happens. I end up leaving with ideas for technique and different ways to use products here at the farmers market.
1: And it's just another way to enjoy community. Like, you're going to get that when you come to the market anyway, just walking up and down the Midway. You're probably going to run into five of your friends, you know, but that's, you know, kind of a subset. Like, you go into that, the Clover Cafe, and there are regulars. Like, a lot of the people that go there, they're going every week. So you got your own little community there. So Emmy Troyer, anything else you want to share with our listeners while you got their ear here?
2: You know, off the top of my head, I can't think of anything in particular, but we hope that you guys come on down. We're having a blast down here. So
1: we do each and every week, don't
2: we? Absolutely.
1: Well, that's your invitation to come on over tonight. The market will continue until 7 o'clock, as it does each and every Wednesday here at the fairgrounds in Dover. Big thanks to our local Wendy's restaurants for sponsoring our broadcast, and big thanks to Laurel over at WJER for letting us be a part of her afternoon show. That's going to do it for me. Thanks for tuning in. I'm Hannah Hartman.
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1: AP News. I'm Ed Donahue. Before Meta CEO Mark Zuckerberg got a chance to testify at a trial in California, the company agreed to pay up to $18 billion and add stronger child safety measures to its Facebook and Instagram platforms. The trial was over teen social media addiction. Dan Rayfield is Oregon's attorney general.
2: Meta built products that were designed to keep kids scrolling. And they knew the toll that it was taking on our children and our children's mental health. And in fact, what they did instead is they told parents and the public entirely something different.
1: For the states, the settlement delivers money for mental health programs for kids. States controlled by Democrats filed a new challenge to President Trump's executive order seeking to limit mail voting in this year's midterm elections. The 25 states are suing the Postal Service. Trial testimony is over in Massachusetts in the murder trial of Lindsay Clancy.
3: Clancy is accused of strangling her three young children in a case that has drawn attention to postpartum mental health. She's pleaded not guilty by reason of lack of criminal responsibility. A forensic psychiatrist for the defense, Dr. Philip Resnick, testified that Clancy was experiencing postpartum psychosis at the time.
4: On January 24, 2023, his Clancy was frankly psychotic.
3: A forensic psychiatrist hired by the prosecution, Kirk Heilbrun, testified that Clancy planned the killings and understood her actions were wrong.
5: My clinical opinion is that she was criminally responsible on January 24th.
3: Closing arguments are scheduled to begin Thursday. Jurors must decide whether she was criminally responsible and, if so, exactly what crimes she committed. I'm Lisa Dwyer.
1: A federal judge refused to order Texas to extradite an ICE officer charged with shooting and wounding a man in Minneapolis. This is AP News. Character actor Tim Curry has died. Here's the AP's Sagar Magani.
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7: 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The man who created a whole gallery of loony villains was in a wheelchair after a 2012 stroke and died in Los Angeles at 80.
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1: 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I'm Ed Donahue, AP News.
11: Good afternoon. This is the 5 o'clock report for Wednesday, August 26th. I'm Bill Hammerstrom. Quick reminder, if you want to listen to the Guardians game, that is on our radio station, 100.9 FM, 1450 AM. We'll have more on the Guardians coming up in sports. We'll also have your weather forecast. And in Conversation Corner, we'll learn more about the Brews and Bites fundraiser. That's for the United Way of Tuscarawas County. But first, it's time for the news. The Tuscarawas Philharmonic Orchestra has a new music director and conductor. Dr. Scott McPherson is not new to the orchestra. He has been the assistant conductor since 2023. But the September 6th concert at Tuscarora Park will be his first in the lead role. Executive Director Emma Hinkle says McPherson's selection was unanimous by the orchestra's board.
12: Scott is wonderful. He's a fantastic conductor. He works well with all the musicians. Our board loves him. The community loves him. So we're just really excited that he's moving into this position.
11: McPherson's first concert as music director and conductor will start the 91st season of the Tuscarawas Philharmonic Orchestra. Pops in the Park is part of the RTY Summer Showcase Series at Tuscarora Park on Sunday nights.
12: We love it at Tuscarora Park. It's Sunday, September 6th at 7 p.m., outdoor amphitheater concert. You can go early if you want to enjoy some rides, maybe get some food at the concession stand at Tuscarora Park to support them. And we just love it there. It's one of our favorite concerts every year.
11: McPherson retired from Kent State University in 2023 after 44 years in higher education. He founded three ensemble groups, including the Cleveland Chamber Choir, which was named Choir of the World at the World Choir Festival in Hong Kong in 2021. Tuskegee Valley school officials are looking forward to work wrapping up on the new Wellness Center and Tuskegee Valley YMCA in the old high school building. The district says flooring, trim, final pieces of glass, and hardware will be installed over the next couple of weeks. The space could be ready for exercise equipment later this fall. Superintendent Derek Vransky says this is a $1 million renovation project, and it follows other additions from the past couple of years, transforming the former high school into a community hub.
13: As of now, yes, it is the final big piece that we were planning. So it is in our administrative building, which was the original high school. And so the Altman Health Clinic is on one side, Tuskegee Valley Senior Center in the middle, and then the Wellness Center completes the opposite side.
11: The district says the entire renovation has been funded through state grants, with no local dollars used for construction or equipment.
13: We still continue to write grants. We have ideas for additional pieces. We'd love to do a community garden. If you've ever been in the old building, there's a courtyard that's inaccessible right now. And so we are looking at getting some funds to create some additional doorways and entrances for egress to have a community garden out there.
11: The new Wellness Center is being developed in partnership with the Tuscarawas County YMCA and will serve as a satellite location. It will offer memberships to the public, along with exercise equipment, gym access, and locker rooms. District officials expect the Tuskegee Valley YMCA to open to the public by early next year. Another seasonal attraction could be coming to Denison's Heritage Park this fall. Mayor Greg DiDonato told council he learned of 120 pairs of roller skates available from a Cambridge group after its planned initiative did not move forward.
14: I got a group willing to do it, a nonprofit. They would like to do it. I thought, well, we could do this with our kids and have something.
11: DiDonato says the village could use those skates to create a blocked-off roller skating area on the concrete pad near the Heritage Park gazebo.
14: Twin City Chamber of Commerce approved at their meeting. They're willing to pay and give us $4,500. We may have to buy like some banners, some signage, rules. But basically, they've already approved.
11: If approved, the roller skating zone could open this year from September 18th through October 8th, with hours on Friday and Saturday evenings and Sunday afternoons. After that, the area would transition back to the synthetic ice rink for the winter season. We are expecting some more details tomorrow morning on Provia's plan to open a new facility in Dover. State officials yesterday shared information about a tax credit for Provia to create 400 new jobs in Dover. However, officials did not share other details of the project, such as its location. According to press releases, Provia intends to acquire a LEED certified building in Dover and create 400 full-time equivalent positions. Dover Mayor Shane Gano is happy to welcome Provia to his city.
15: We're looking forward to it. I think it's going to be a great thing for Dover and a great thing for Tuscarawas County, and really an exciting project.
11: However, he would not share any details about the location of the project.
15: It is a large building in the city, just based on that, you know, the number of jobs. But again, I hate to, you know, tease this or anything, but I'm just not to the position where legally I'm allowed to announce anything. I do think something will be forthcoming this week.
11: According to state officials, the proposed Provia facility would produce custom replacement windows and generate $27 million in new annual payroll by the end of 2030. Gano says it would represent a $110 million private investment. The state's job creation tax credit would be about 1.8% for 10 years. A Provia representative said the company will share more details in a press release on Thursday. One building that fits the description in the press releases is the under-construction Scheffler building in North Dover. That company had intended to complete the $230 million manufacturing facility this year. However, changes in the electric vehicle industry altered those plans. In state news from the Ohio News Network, Ohio lawmakers are considering new restrictions on flock license plate cameras, including a proposal that would ban government agencies from using them. ONN's Dave Chudowski has details.
16: State Representatives Tristan Rader and Levi Dean are working on that legislation, saying concerns about privacy and the potential misuse of the cameras need to be addressed. Flock has recently announced new requirements for law enforcement agencies, including automatic audits and a shorter data retention period. But the lawmakers behind the proposed ban say those changes don't go far enough. Supporters of Flock cameras say the decision should be left to local governments and argued lawmakers should focus on establishing safeguards for their use.
11: Thanks, Dave. Those two representatives, one Republican and one Democrat, hope to introduce their legislation in the coming weeks. And now here's your forecast.
17: For those counting, this will be the third consecutive day without a rain, sunshine, and clouds this afternoon. Highs around 80, partly cloudy tonight. Could be a few rain showers overnight, low 63. Same story for tomorrow, partly cloudy sky on Thursday with widely scattered showers. High temperature in the lower 80s. Back to a mostly sunny sky Friday with a high near 80 degrees. We'll stay dry into the weekend with sunshine Saturday, high of 80. Sunday, mostly sunny, high 85. I'm Severe Weather Team 9 meteorologist Jeff Exelon.
11: Thanks, Jeff. Sports is next. Another reminder that if you want to listen to the Guardians, they are on the radio, 100.9 FM, 1450 AM. Here online, the 5 o'clock report continues next.
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11: This is your Wednesday afternoon sports report. I'm Bill Hammerstrom. In Major League Baseball, the Guardians are playing the Angels right now. They're on the West Coast in Los Angeles looking for the sweep. 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Yesterday, for the Guardians, pitcher Gavin Williams had his worst start of the season, but Jose Ramirez re-emerged to carry Cleveland to an 8-6, 10-inning win over the Angels in L.A. yesterday. Ramirez had three RBI doubles, including a two-run two-bagger in the 10th that proved to be the game winner. Ramirez was 3-for-5 with five runs batted in. That's more RBIs than he had in June, July, or August up until Tuesday. Manager Stephen Vogt said he knew that slump would come to an end.
20: We've been waiting for a night like this, just a Hosey night, you know, where he picks us up and carries us, and great swings from both sides of the plate, great at-bats, and it was a lot of fun, and no doubt he was the one that should have got the go-ahead hit.
11: Ramirez, through a translator, said he knows it's been a down season for him, but the team is still in contention.
21: Obviously, I know I've been able to put the result that I'm used to doing, but I'm really glad because the guys kept us there, and they're doing a good job.
11: In the game, the Angels hammered Williams for five runs on six hits with two home runs in just 1 1/3 innings. But the Guardians fought back with a three-run fourth and a two-run fifth. Stephen Kwan was 5-for-5, scoring three runs. The Guardians' bullpen allowed just one more run on three hits with 12 strikeouts over 7 2/3 innings. Logan Allen ate up three innings, and Cade Smith got the save.
20: That was a heart pumper, whatever you want to call it. That game was crazy. You know, two of the best starters in the league, and they're both out of there in the fourth. And, turned into a bullpen game, and our bullpen was fantastic. Logan Allen, what a performance. Three innings, one run, keep us in it, you know, save the bullpen for the later innings. And what a credit to our offense for never giving up, coming back. Great plays on defense. This was a gutsy win.
11: Cleveland is a game over 500 at 67-66 after winning their sixth in a row. The Guardians had a one-game lead for the final wildcard spot and trailed the White Sox by 2.5 games in the AL Central. And once again, the Guardians are on the radio right now. You can check them out at 100.9 FM, 1450 AM. They are taking on the Angels. That game started just after 4 o'clock on the West Coast. In the NFL, the Browns close out the preseason tomorrow at home against New England. Coach Todd Monken says the starters won't play. That includes quarterback Deshaun Watson and his backup, Shedeur Sanders. Monken says he wants to see more from Dylan Gabriel, the second-year quarterback, and rookie Talen Green.
22: We'd like to see Dylan more. Worked out last game. That was unfair to him. So in order to do that, to see more of him and yet see Talen, there's just not enough reps. That's the reason. There's really nothing else. Just trying to see Talen after He played pretty well in the limited reps he had against the Bills, and we want to see more of Dylan, and it just hasn't worked out trying to get those other guys reps. That's the reason.
11: The negativity around the Browns' decision to start Watson at quarterback continued across the Sports Talk universe yesterday. Munkin talked about how close Sanders got to being named the starter.
22: From the jump in the offseason, when he showed some things that I really liked, the way he's wired, that's when we made the decision to give him more reps. That's when we decided to make it a competition for Shadur and for us. That was the point of it all, to get where he's at today. Because early on, in my opinion, it was pretty obvious that Deshaun was ahead. His experience, right? He should be. Right? There's no difference there. But we made that decision, and where he's at today is a byproduct of that. And I'm excited about, again, the long game for him.
11: The Browns-Patriots game is Thursday night at 10. The Browns season opener is at Jacksonville, September 13th. Across the state, Bengals and fantasy football fans breathed a sigh of relief when receiver Ja'Marr Chase said he was okay after tweaking his knee during practice. When it happened, Chase did the same thing as fantasy owners who picked him in the first round.
0: I mean, when it first happened, I sat back down on the ground. I just took a minute to God and just prayed for a second, then I got up. So, I mean, other than that, I can't really think about nothing but God and just making sure I'm all right.
11: The Bengals closed the preseason Friday at Philadelphia and opened with the Buccaneers in Cincinnati in week one. The Browns and Bengals don't play until December and January. High school sports. Let's go through some scores from yesterday. We'll start with volleyball. New Philadelphia won in three sets over Mansfield, led by 17 points from Aaliyah Milligan, who served 12 aces. The Dover volleyball team swept Madison in three sets. Allie Hupp had 12 kills and 5 blocks. Tuskegee Valley is 3-0 after beating Canton South in three straight sets. Ellie Wallach had 15 kills, and Leah Howard served 5 aces. Indian Valley won in three straight sets over Strasburg, highlighted by Brooklyn Abuel's 31 assists. Tuscarawas Central Catholic won in four sets over Ridgewood, coming back from being down after the first set. Maya Olson had 22 kills, and Jessica Selinsky ran the offense with 44 assists. In soccer, the New Philadelphia boys beat Madison 6-0, led by 2 goals from Nathan Siegler. On the girls' side, New Philadelphia lost to John Glenn 1-0. In golf, Dover's girls defeated New Philadelphia by 20 strokes, 222 to 242. Tornado freshman Tori Greason led the field with a 45. Strasburg defeated Newcomerstown, led by Lily Shepler's 51. And in boys' golf, Indian Valley got the better of Garaway 137 to 159 as Phil Rangel shot a 32 to lead a team effort that had 4 Braves scorers under 40. The Pirates countered with a 32 from Henry Schwartzentruber. Let's get you set for our high school football coverage coming up this Friday. And again, Dover and New Philadelphia football brought to you all season long by Altman Health Systems. 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Again, you can watch both those games live on Friday night. 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It's Akron Buchtel at Indian Valley. 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That's where the Guardians are taking on the Angels right now in Los Angeles on the West Coast. That game started just after 4 o'clock. 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
5: And this is Conversation Corner now on WJER, and I'm Jamie Hambaugh, your host. And with us, we have Hannah Hartman from the United Way Tuscarawas County, and she is their Community Engagement and Events Manager. Hannah, welcome back to Conversation Corner.
23: Thank you so much, Jamie.
5: It's almost time for your annual Brews and Bites event happening at Kent State Tuscarawas, the sixth annual one. Yeah. Just looking at the flyer, it looks like you must have been hard at work trying to make this bigger and better than ever.
23: That was the goal, yes.
5: What's going on with it this year?
23: Well, the biggest, newest thing, addition for this year, is we have invited wineries to participate. So if you've never been to Brews and Bites before, traditionally it has been an event where you can sample craft beer. And we are still doing that, of course, but we, like I said, we have added wineries to the mix this year. So that's a nice change that kind of broadens the scope of who might be interested in attending. I know some people who aren't super into craft beer, but they do like wine. So we just kind of wanted to make it just have more options for people. So, and we've got, between the breweries and wineries, we've got 14 participants. I'll just quickly go through the list. And if you have a favorite on the list, you're going to want to buy a ticket.
5: Yeah.
23: So yeah, we've got Codex Brewing out of North Canton, Hoodletown Brewing Company from right here in, well, right next door in Dover, Lockport Brewery in Bolivar, Mainsail Brewery, which is located inside the Atwood Yacht Club down in Sherrodsville, Millersburg Brewing Company, obviously out in Millersburg, Muskellunge Brewing Company from Canton, the Pilot Brewhouse just down the street here in New Philadelphia, Woolly Pig Brewery out of Coshocton. So those are our breweries. And then flipping over to wineries, we've got Baltic Mill Winery out of Baltic, Breitenbach Winery in Dover, Maze Valley Winery and Craft Brewery out of Hartville, Mud and Gillies Wine Company based in New Philadelphia, Swiss Heritage Winery in Dover, and Winetagious in Sugar Creek. So a really nice lineup, a lot of variety, really something for everybody, as long as you're into either craft beer or wine.
5: Then how does that work? Each brewery or each winery, do they bring like a few of their most popular drinks, or what do they have to offer?
23: Yeah, so what I typically do is let them choose what they want to feature. I typically ask them to bring at least two. Sometimes they'll bring more. So we have a couple that'll be bringing maybe three, but most of them will have at least two different either brews or wines that you can try. You get little taster glasses when you buy a ticket that you can take around to the different tables, and as well as unlimited small bites. Now, I want to say that one more time. Unlimited small bites. And we've got a great lineup of food this year as well. So Texas Roadhouse, they've been a part of this for a long time. So they're going to be bringing some cheeseburger sliders. Hog Heaven is on board this year. They're going to be bringing pulled pork sliders. And new in town, we got Chick-fil-A. They're going to be bringing some chicken nuggets and some Chick-fil-A sandwiches. And I don't want to overlook our dessert options, which will be provided by Henness Care Center of Dover, their culinary department. They brought these decadent brownies last year, and so I said, hey, would you be willing to do that again this year? And they said, absolutely. So it really is lots of meat options. So I think you could easily get your money's worth on food alone. But again, you get these tastings from the breweries and wineries with your ticket, the unlimited small bites, not to mention all the fun that we have planned as well.
5: What kind of fun? I see yard games, mentioned, yeah. Gift card pool. What's happening?
23: Yeah, so first and foremost, I want to mention our live music. We've got the Brothers Band lined up this year. Live music is always a part of the event. We've had different acts throughout the years, but this year it's the Brothers Band. They're a lot of fun if you've never heard them. This would be a great opportunity. You mentioned the yard game, so we've got, I think it's called yard golf or lawn golf. I've heard it called a couple different things, but yard golf, cornhole. We have like safe axe throwing, like a plastic foam kind of thing.
5: Yeah, we can't have the real thing.
23: I wouldn't recommend it. Yeah, so but lots of fun game kind of things available. Traditionally, this event has been held outside, like under a tent. This year, we've actually moved it like mostly indoors with some outdoor stuff as well. So, as you mentioned, it's held at Kent State Tuscarawas. Did I mention it's on Saturday, September 5th?
5: Yeah, that's coming up here soon.
23: Very soon. So it's from 2 to 5 in the afternoon. So we got 3 hours of fun. And again, at Kent State Tuscarawas here in New Philadelphia. Like I said, it had been held outside kind of in the front lawn in front of Founders Hall, but we decided to move it into the Student Union, mostly because, you know, it's Ohio and weather can really ruin some plans when you have an outdoor event. But
5: sure.
23: That being said, if you've ever been inside the Student Union at Kent State Tuscarawas, they do have an adjoining patio, right? That leads outside. So we actually have that space as part of the event as well. We'll have tables. That's where our music is going to be. Of course, the yard games will be just off the patio. So I'm really looking forward to kind of the shifted footprint of the event. It's going to make my life a lot easier as far as setup and all that goes. But I'm very curious to see what the vibe will be like now that it's kind of an indoor-outdoor thing. But again, regardless of if it's hot, cold, rain, sun, we'll have the comfort of the indoor space no matter what. So big relief, I think, all around.
5: I would think so. Yeah, it should work out just fine.
23: Yeah.
5: So, I saw there's a 50-50, a silent auction.
23: Yes.
5: This is all for everything you do there. It's a good cause.
23: Yes. And just real quick, we had mentioned the gift card pull. I didn't know what that was until I started this event.
5: Yeah, you better explain that.
23: Let me explain, because it's very simple. So we have one of our board members, shout out to Bonnie Schrock. She hustled to get a lot of gift cards from local businesses. So what you do is if you want a chance to win one of them, you pay $20 and you're guaranteed to get a gift card valued at least $25. Some of them are even more. So you win no matter what. It's kind of fun because you're not sure what you're going to get, but that's always a fun kind of popular fundraising element. But as you mentioned, we are going to have a silent auction this year. That's new as well. We're going to do a 50-50 drawing. So just lots of ways to kind of have some fun while you're trying those craft beers and wines and just having a good time all around.
5: Plenty going on that day.
23: Yeah.
5: Again, Saturday, September 5th, it is 2 to 5 o'clock, Kent State Tuscarawas.
23: Yeah.
5: So how do we get tickets?
23: So you need to go online to our website, which is tuskunitedway.org. If you put /events after that, it'll kind of take you to the exact page you need to go to. But all of our tickets are online. If you're somebody who struggles with online stuff, give me a call, 330-343-7772, and we will find a way to make sure you get a ticket. But yeah, they're $50. And I like to emphasize, I made this point during last year's event, and it's even more true this year.

0: 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So big thanks to Dover Philly Federal Credit Union.
1: Again, it's the 6th annual Brews and Bites event. It is happening September 5th, Saturday, 2 to 5 o'clock there at Kent State Tuscarawas. And letting us know all about that today, our guest here at Conversation Corner, we've been talking with Hannah Hartman from the United Way of Tuscarawas County. So, Hannah, good luck with the event, and thank you for stopping by.
0: Thank you, Jamie.
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0: Watermelon Sugar. Harry Styles on WJER. 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

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I think one an hour, probably. 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

0: tune from Post Malone and Morgan Wallen. We stole that one from our friends at TUZ. We are the voice of the Valley, WJER. We're friends. We share music. Some things we have in common, some things we don't. But we like to focus on the things we do have in common, like some of the great shows coming up at the Performing Arts Center at Kent State Tuscarawas. Something for everyone. There's some country shows, some non-country shows, some holiday Christmas shows, all kinds of great shows coming to the pack for the upcoming season. They have coming up in the month of September, which is when things get started. On September 12th, they will welcome in Fleetwood Gold. A passport to Brazil can be obtained on Saturday, September 19th. You don't have to go anywhere to enjoy the rhythms and the flavors of Brazil at the pack. Asleep at the Wheel will perform on September 24th. Celtic Thunder comes to the pack on the 27th of September. Coming up in October, Always Jovi, The Music Man, and two, yes, count them, two shows for The Price is Right Live. So you have some options there. Still just a couple tickets left for the 3 o'clock show, but if 7 o'clock that evening works out better for you on October 18th, get your tickets now. Also coming to town, country artist Ashley McBride, and for the classic rock fans, Three Dog Night and Kansas, and they are just getting started over at the pack. 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
1: AP News, I'm Ben Thomas. The U.S. economy grew at a sluggish 1.5% pace from April through June. The Commerce Department report shows GDP slowed from a 2.1% annual pace in the year's first quarter. Meanwhile, we also got a fresh read on inflation. Sagar Magani has it.
2: The government says consumer prices rose 3.7% in July compared with a year ago, the same as in June. Inflation remains higher since the Iran war started, when it was 2.9%, and remains notably above the Federal Reserve's 2% target. Gas and other energy prices fell sharply last month, but have been rebounding this month, which is likely to boost the next inflation report. Stubbornly high prices will likely be a key midterm election issue, and President Trump is also threatening new tariffs on Canada and China. Sagar Magani, Washington.
1: On Wall Street, stocks held relatively steady. The Dow dropped 113 points, while the S&P and the NASDAQ each dipped less than a tenth of a percent. Oil prices continue to swing, but Brent crude settled lower, below $87 per barrel. As for pump prices, AAA says the national average for regular-grade gasoline has ticked just above $4.10 per gallon. Meta's reached an $18 billion settlement in a landmark trial over teen social media addiction. Donna Warder has more.
3: Meta was sued in 2023, states claiming it contributed to the youth mental health crisis by deliberately designing features that get children addicted to its platforms while hiding those features from the public, and that it was routinely collecting data on children under 13 without parents' consent. Among other safety features, the tech giant has agreed to a hard cap on daily time limits and pauses for children. I'm Donna Warder.
1: And the federal government's declared a drought disaster for more than two dozen cities and towns in Puerto Rico. This is AP News. Reaction to Dolly Parton's death at 80.
4: During the changing of the guard at Buckingham Palace. Closer to home, Carla Ponce went to Dolly Parton's Dollywood Amusement Park in Tennessee for the first time.
5: She just consistently showed joy and spread hope. And really just life.
4: The amount of flowers keeps growing at the gate to Dolly Parton's home near Nashville. Mandy Madsen traveled from Savannah, Georgia. She's
6: a Dolly Parton impersonator with my band Andy and Mandy. And I just threw my wig in the car as like my emotional support wig.
4: Madsen is grieving in her own way.
6: Being a woman's awesome in so many ways. It's hard in many ways, but it's awesome in so many ways. We get to dress up and have fun.
4: Taylor Swift says a world without Dolly doesn't feel possible, real, or right. I'm Ed Donahue.
1: There's more news at apnews.com. I'm Ben Thomas. Thanks for listening.
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8: Good afternoon. This is Bill Hammerstrom reporting for WJER News. Tuskegee Valley school officials say construction is nearing the finish line on the new wellness center and Tuskegee Valley YMCA inside the old high school building. The district says flooring, trim, final glass installation, and hardware will be completed over the next couple of weeks, clearing the way for exercise equipment to be moved in later this fall. Superintendent Derek Vransky says the facility will operate as a satellite location for the county YMCA.
9: We started construction on a new wellness center in conjunction with the Tuscarawas County YMCA. That is all being paid through state grant funds. So we're excited for that space to finally be completed.
8: The new space will offer memberships and be open to the entire community with exercise machines, gym access, and locker rooms. The wellness center and YMCA construction is a $1 million renovation project within the old high school, which already includes a health clinic and other services.
9: It's just exciting. I'm very proud of everything we've accomplished. I can't thank our community, our staff enough for their continuous support. And just to bring everybody together and allow us to have a building on campus where our community can come in. I've said over and over, our community has paid for that space. And the ability to see them every single day and to interact with our community members, it's just very good.
8: The Tuscarawas County YMCA expects the Wellness Center to be open to the public by early 2027. The Tuscarawas Philharmonic Orchestra will start its 91st season during Labor Day weekend with its new music director and conductor. The board of directors recently elevated Dr. Scott McPherson to the position after 3 years as assistant conductor. In a press release, McPherson says he is honored by the board's unanimous support and proud to share the stage with the incredibly talented musicians of the orchestra. His first concert in the new role will be Sunday, September 6th at 7 p.m. at Tuscora Park. Orchestra Executive Director Emma Hinkle says Pops in the Park will include music familiar to many generations.
10: And we get to play a lot of fun music. So we call it a Pops concert because we play more movie music, music from Frozen, which is very appealing to, I'd say, you know, some younger people. And then we also are playing a Duke Ellington medley. So that's a little different for us because it's kind of jazz inspired. So you don't usually hear that with orchestra. So we're excited to play that. And then we have the Raiders March, which most people know. It's Indiana Jones. People love it.
8: There will also be a few marches and other selections. Board member Erica Van Pelt says after that, the Philharmonic's 91st season will be busy.
11: Emma and Scott have planned an amazing season. After this concert, the October concert is our Halloween concert. It's going to be so much fun. So we'll have nonprofits in the lobby with us. We're going to do trick-or-treating for the kids. It has an earlier start time, so it's a 3 p.m. start time with the trick-or-treating beforehand, and it's all like fun Halloween, spooky, not scary music.
8: Dr. McPherson retired from Kent State University in 2023 as director of choral studies. His conducting credits include the Kent State Symphony Orchestra, the Alliance Symphony Orchestra, the Chamber Orchestra of San Antonio, and many others. In state news, Ohio lawmakers are considering new restrictions on flock license plate cameras, including a proposal that would ban government agencies from using them. ONN's Dave Chudowski has details.
12: State Representatives Tristan Rader and Levi Dean are working on that legislation, saying concerns about privacy and the potential misuse of the cameras need to be addressed. Flock has recently announced new requirements for law enforcement agencies, including automatic audits and a shorter data retention period. But the lawmakers behind the proposed ban say those changes don't go far enough. Supporters of flock cameras say the decision should be left to local governments and argued lawmakers should focus on establishing safeguards for their use.
8: Thanks, Dave. Those state representatives hope to introduce their legislation in the coming weeks. Reporting for WJER, I'm Bill Hammerstrom on your Voice of the Valley.
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0: Mm.
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0: Well, can you blame them?
1: Yeah.

0: Woody Kraft in it.
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0: And buy really expensive ketchups with it.
1: That's right. All the fanciest Dijon ketchup.

0: Def Leppard on WJER, celebrating National Dog Day here on The Voice of the Valley. 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
3: I'm Kate Burdett on the Ohio News Network. A Northeast Ohio interstate crash sent multiple victims to the hospital. Dave Chadowski of ONN affiliate WKYC-TV in Cleveland reports.
4: Five people are sent to the hospital after a crash on I-480. It happened last night near State Road. Cleveland Fire Department says there was a three-car pileup involving a rideshare driver. That driver, two adults, and a family of three were rushed to the hospital. There's no word on their condition. The cause of the crash is now under investigation.
3: According to the latest data from the CDC, Ohio has 80 confirmed cases of the measles as of last Thursday. It's estimated that just over 88% of students are vaccinated against measles here in Ohio. And one Northwest Ohio college campus will see a new fleet of food delivery robots this school year. Sophia Paraconi of ONN affiliate WTOL-TV in Toledo explains.
5: At BGSU, students might notice something new cruising the campus. The university is rolling out a new fleet of delivery robots. BGSU Dining says they're larger, faster, and have more sensors and safety features than the previous fleet. This change comes after the company behind the old robots shifted deliveries to larger cities. The university is starting with 30 robots with the possibility of adding more in the future.
3: I'm Kate Burdett on the Ohio News Network.
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11: But there's counting. This will be the third consecutive day without a rain, sunshine, and clouds this afternoon. Highs around 80. Partly cloudy tonight. Could be a few rain showers overnight. Low 63. Same story for tomorrow. Partly cloudy sky on Thursday with widely scattered showers. High temperature in the lower 80s. Back to a mostly sunny sky Friday with a high near 80 degrees. We'll stay dry into the weekend with sunshine Saturday. High of 80. Sunday, mostly sunny. High 85. I'm Severe Weather Team 9 meteorologist Jeff Exline.
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6: Well, remember the great Stevie Ray Vaughan on tonight's program. SRV tragically left us today in 1990. We'll also look back at legendary moments for Van Halen and Pearl Jam. 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It's Matt Wardlaw. 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
7: Good afternoon for ONN Sports. I'm Isaiah Jacob. The SEC is now taking a stand against professional athletes returning to college sports. The conference unanimously approved a rule banning players who have declared for the NFL, NBA, or WNBA draft, signed professional contracts, or appeared on a professional roster from returning to compete at an SEC school. The move follows a similar rule passed by the Big Ten and comes after recent court filings opened the door for former pros to regain college eligibility. LSU is one of the schools directly affected, with Lane Kiffin having recruited former NFL players who were granted additional eligibility. With the Big Ten and SEC both on board, the ACC and Big 12 are now also considering a ban. In baseball, the Reds, now losers of three in a row, dropped to the Giants yesterday 3-1. They'll look to get back on track this afternoon at 3:45 for their final game of the series. Nick Lodolo is on the mound for Cincy. Up in Cleveland, the Guardians are red hot. They've won six in a row after their win against the Angels last night, 8-6. They'll look to sweep the series today at 4:10. They're 2.5 games behind the White Sox, are first in the Central, and as it stands, hold the final wild card spot in the AL. In NFL news, Bengals star Ja'Marr Chase had a scare at practice yesterday after awkwardly landing on his left leg. He walked off under his own power and later said he suffered a minor hyperextension, but feels fine for practice today. For ONN Sports, I'm Isaiah Jacob.
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0: Lenny Kravitz on WJER. Laurel Quillen with you on your Wednesday, August 26th. It is National Dog Day. 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
1: 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We're opening the door to a place where the lost classics live. This is the UCR Vault, and these are the songs that legends are made of.
2: Let me start tonight with a question. Do we have any lawbreakers in the house tonight? Welcome one and all. Let's get started.

0: Brad Gillis of Night Ranger is with us tonight on the program. We're going to hear some Night Ranger stuff as far as the band's origins. Brad will also talk about how he ended up joining Ozzy Osbourne's band after the tragic passing of Randy Rhoads and how he got in full guitar shape to take on that gig. We'll get to Brad in a moment, but it is Matt Wardlaw. Let me take a moment to welcome you into this thing that we do each night in your ears and on the radio. If you've been here with us for any amount of time, you will know we have some fun. And if this is your first time hearing the show, it's possible. Welcome in to this monstrosity that we call, quite accurately, Ultimate Classic Rock.
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0: It's Ultimate Classic Rock. As promised, Brad Gillis is with us tonight. There's a new Best of Night Ranger album that hit the shelves on Friday, and we've got a lot to talk about tonight, Brad. Let us get one big thing out of the way. It has been quite a journey for you with Night Ranger across these many years, and it seems like it was equally an adventure when you joined up with Ozzy Osbourne.
1: Just to back up a bit, since Night Ranger was Ranger at that time was not playing out live, I started this band called the Alameda All Stars, and after that tragic death of Randy Rhoads in the plane crash, I started adding some Aussie tunes into our all-star repertoire of tunes. And I ended up getting that call from Sharon Arden at the time, before she married Ozzy, and to go out and join Ozzy's camp to finish the Diary of a Madman tour. Now, they had another guy in there called Bernie Torme. He was there in the interim just playing until they could get me involved with the band. Long story short, I screwed up on the first song the first night. I never even rehearsed or played with the band. I did a sound check and played that night, Binghamton, New York, which I think was April 13th, 1982, and sold out. And I'm a scared kid again, and like, geez, you know. And I screwed up on the song called Revelation, Mother Earth. I went as a ballad that halfway through went into this fast forward. I came in verse and chorus too early. And Ozzy stopped and, you know, looked over at me like, you're screwing up. And I stopped playing, and everyone else is going, da-na-da-na-na. I went, oh, I screwed up. So I got through the set, and it's so funny, the second night Sharon comes up and puts her arm around me right before going on stage. She goes, Bradley, you're doing a great job, but tonight don't screw up, you know. So no more pressure there. Went through playing this whole tour, and a couple weeks in we played the King Biscuit Flower Hour, which was Memphis, Tennessee, broadcast live throughout the nation. And after about being in the band 2 weeks, probably 8 or 10 shows, I was feeling a lot more comfortable with my playing. And we recorded that, and that turned out real well. And, of course, all my Ranger guys back home were listening, thinking, oh, he's not coming back to the band, you know. But towards the end, there was so much that went on in that camp with, you know, Randy's tragic death. And just, you know, the touring is tough. You know, when you tour solid for months at a time, that takes a toll on you. And right towards the end, Rudy, you know, he was so close to Randy. He couldn't do it anymore, and he left Ozzy and rejoined Quiet Riot, and they came out with their first huge record. So I ended up quitting Ozzy right towards the end, and because Night Ranger got a record deal.
0: The rest, as they say, is history. It is Matt Wardlaw. We will hear more from Brad about Night Ranger, about Ozzy. And since we've been talking about Ozzy, let's do this one from the Prince of Darkness on UCR.

0: If you're just joining us, Brad Gillis of Night Rangers with us tonight. Brad, we were talking about how you joined Ozzy Osbourne's band after the tragic loss of Randy Rhoads. How did you prepare for that gig?
1: Well, luckily, I had learned by ear, learned music by ear as a kid, and that was the best thing that could ever happen to me, and I would implore any guitar player out there that's learning guitar, try to learn by ear. Put on your favorite records, turn on the radio, whatever it is, try to pick out those chords and everything by ear. Because when I joined Ozzy, I sat in my room for 4 days, traveling on the road overnight on bus. And during the day, I had a little boombox and I had a cassette player, and I had two live Randy Rhoads cassettes, board tapes recorded on the board. I still have them. With Randy playing, you could hear everything, every guitar lick that he's playing live. And I'd sit in my room and I'd play that back and over again, and I'd just pick stuff up. I mean, stop it, rewind it, play it again, and learn all the licks and chords by ear. And I did that for 4 days. During the day, I would learn what I could. And then I wouldn't even go to sound check. I would go to the show and stand at the soundboard and watch Bernie play with Ozzy and watch the show with the big castle at the time and all the fireworks and explosions and stuff. And just thinking to myself, oh, my God, I'm going to be up there soon, which was scary. And on that fifth day, I felt pretty comfortable going up. And we did a sound check, only 7 out of the 18 songs. Ozzy didn't even show up for the sound check. And Binghamton, New York was my first show. And it was scary. It was super scary. But, you know, the more I played, the more comfortable I got, and it became easier. But I tell you, learning by ear was the best thing that could ever happen to me. When I had questions, I'd go up to Don Airey, the keyboard player, and such a great player. And he'd give me his input on what the harmony, because we did a lot of harmony parts together, and exactly what I was playing, make sure I had each note right. And Rudy Sarzo, love him. He would just come in and console me and help relax me, because there was so much pressure going on with that whole tour. But I got to thank those guys. It was a wonderful experience. But came out with Night Ranger, and here I am, 40. It's been a long time, 44 years later.
0: That's Brad Gillis of Night Ranger. As some fans might know, although Brad did not get to make a studio album with Ozzy, he does play with Ozzy on the Speak of the Devil album, where they played a bunch of Black Sabbath songs. And here's one of those. It is Ultimate Classic Rock.
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0: Boston and more around the bend as we continue with UCR. We will hear more from Brad Gillis of Night Ranger as well. 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
12: Partly cloudy this evening, becoming mostly cloudy overnight tonight with a few showers possible, low temperature 63. Thursday, intervals of sunshine and clouds with widely scattered showers, high temperature 82. Partly cloudy Thursday night for the partial lunar eclipse, low temperature in the lower 60s. Friday, a mostly sunny sky, high of 80 degrees. Friday night, mostly clear, low 58. Saturday, mostly sunny with a high of 80. I'm Severe Weather Team 9 meteorologist Jeff Exline.